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0: That's the Bill Gaither quartet there, I guess. First day of July, believe it or not. And we are sponsored by Landscaper's Corner. Largest selection of topsoil, mulch, and natural stone in the area at the one and only Landscaper's Corner location, which is at 1305 Old Frankfort Pike. Man, what a way to get started, huh? Today's International Joke Day. I'll have one for you. I think about it. Today's National Postal Worker Day and National Postage Stamp Day. Boring, but 3 days to Independence Day. This morning, we will be featuring songs. America, of course, only turns 250 once. So why not go all out to make sure you have perfect playlist to celebrate? And I'll be sharing the perfect 10-song playlist, country that is, for the 250th birthday, of our country. And there's some good stuff in there. Promise that. Also, police in Mexico searching for a mystery vigilante. The locals have nicknamed Mexican Batman. Over the past few weeks, 5 suspected motorcycle thieves have been found duct taped to light poles with stolen motorcycles parked nearby. Some even had the word thief written across their forehead. Now, before anyone starts ordering a cape, just want to let you know, police are reminding everyone that the people found tied up are still considered victims regardless of the accusations. Officers believe more than one person may be involved, but so far, no arrests have been made. Mexican Batman, what you're looking for if you want more information. Don't know why you would, but if you want more information, Mexican Batman. All right. High pressure is keeping the Commonwealth firmly in the sweaty grasp of a summer heat wave, a tropical heat wave. Highs are going to soar into the mid-90s again today. Plenty of sunshine. Heat index 100 to 110. That's oppressive humidity. Expect more of the same on Thursday. An extreme heat warning remains in effect till Friday evening. That high slowly slides toward the east coast late in the week, and we'll see slowly increasing cloud cover and a chance for some scattered showers and storms heading into Independence Day weekend. High temperatures going to fall from the low 90s to around 90, and then that's on Saturday, to the upper 80s on Sunday. That's better than 95 or 6 or whatever. Expect more seasonal highs in the mid to upper 80s with active weather likely next week. The weather's going to be active. It's going to act up. This is an interesting story. A Vatican Bible school skit. A vacation, yeah, that makes more sense. A vacation Bible school skit at a Lexington church is drawing national attention and sparking debate online how churches teach children about good and evil. A video circulating on social media shows church staff at Mount Olivet Baptist Church dressed in camouflage walking through the sanctuary carrying airsoft-style rifles during the skit. In front of the pews filled with children, the men pretend to shoot a person portraying the devil, while children led by Pastor Dwayne Walker chant in celebration, "Take him out, blow him up." Video quickly spread online, prompting criticism from some parents, faith leaders, and viewers who called the portrayal disturbing for an event centered on children. If I had sent my child to this vacation Bible school, I'd be horrified, Reverend Leah Shade said. I was shocked. I myself was traumatized thinking about the children who witnessed this enactment of violence. Shade, a seminary professor and ordained minister, said she initially believed the video was generated using artificial intelligence before learning it was real. Lexington Fire Department crews responding to a fully involved barn fire yesterday afternoon in the 5,000 block of Paris Pike. Officials reported the firefighters were dispatched about 3:15 p.m. to the scene, where a large barn was engulfed. Windy conditions driving the fire, according to the Lexington Fire Department. Due to the extent of the fire, crews are operating in a defensive mode. The barn is reportedly a total loss. Extra units were dispatched to help with water supply. Firefighters focused on protecting nearby exposures, according to the Lexington Fire Department. This is a developing story, which we will keep our eye on for you. Promise that. Our time right now, 6:16. University of Kentucky and the UK Athletics have announced a 3-year partnership with Hoot App Inc. Hoot, H-O-O-T, App, A-P-P-I-N-C. A real-time social platform built on verified human presence that connects fans attending the same events through live location-based digital spaces. The deal makes UK Hoot's flagship collegiate partner and is designed to transform how fans experience game day together. According to the press release from UK, the Big Blue Nation canopy, Hoot's live geofence social space spanning UK athletics venues, tailgates, campus, and downtown Lexington will debut in the fall, fall of this year. Here at the University of Kentucky, we take a great amount of pride in the way the Wildcats bring together people, whether around our teams, our events, or shared experiences that help make Big Blue Nation so special. The words of UK Vice President for Partnerships. A social network that is built around in-person experiences and real connection prohibits an intriguing new approach to online platforms. We look forward to learning how Hoot can provide ways for our fans, students, alumni, and community to engage with one another in a positive manner. We are excited to see the platform grow, according to Price. Hoot uses location verification technology to activate what are called canopies, live geofenced social spaces tied to stadiums, tailgates, campuses, and downtown districts. Now, we will have, no, we won't. I was going to say, I think we have our Kentucky Technado, but that's tomorrow. So we may have to wait till then to get a better understanding of what the heck I was just talking about. If you think I did, nope. Sorry. No clue. 3-day forecast for Lexington and Central Kentucky. Hot! 93 with a heat index of 102 today. Mostly clear, 74 tonight. Mostly sunny, a high of 93 tomorrow, 102 heat index. Friday, 20% chance of thunderstorms, 93. Independence Day, 20% chance. That's not bad. And 94, that is bad. Sunday, slight chance of showers with a chance of storms and a high of 92. Monday, 40% chance of showers and storms and 90. Okay. And right now we have partly cloudy. I'll call it partly cloudy. Really can't tell. And 73 degrees at your official weather station, 97.3 FM WVLK and 590 AM.
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0: Here's our question of the day. A lot of American history has unfolded live on television. What event on TV impacted you the most? Oh, different choices that you have here at WBLKAM.com. 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And then Cruiser will have your results this afternoon between 3 and 6. Yesterday's question, what is America the best in the world at? Dangling participle or something. 85% innovation and technology. 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Sports was the answer, 12%, 3% each for movies and TV, music, and food. So not all that hot when it comes to food. All right, here's who we have scheduled as our guest today, Dr. Ashley Keith from the Crossroads Veterinary Clinic over in Versailles. He'll be joining us about 6:45-ish. In the 7 o'clock hour, 7:20, Logan Gillen. Logan Gillen is from Jewel Financial, except they've got a new name beginning today. We'll tell you all about it. At 7:40, Emily Wilhoit with a sports report. And by the way, the Dow closed with a record high yesterday. Emily at 7:40, the 8 o'clock hour. Bo at 8:20, answering all your gardening questions. At 8:40, our friend Jonathan Savage from London. As the U.S. prepares for extreme heat, how are Europeans handling the heat wave that has already contributed to over 1,300 deaths? This will be a push for air conditioning, maybe. I don't think they have air conditioning over there the way we do, and I don't know how they're standing it, to be honest with you. They're not. People are dying left and right. I mean, it's a serious, serious situation. We'll talk about it with John Savage. Then in the 9 o'clock hour this morning, we have our mayor, Mayor Linda Gorton, and certainly a lot of stuff to talk about on this 4th of July weekend, but not only 4th of July, but also our nation's 250th birthday. A lot of stuff going on in and around Lexington. We'll tell you all about it with the mayor this morning between 9 and 10 here on 97.3 FM, WVLK, and 590 AM. 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Once again, here is MJ.
8: No delays to report at this time. The only thing we've really got going on is that closure at Cherry Bark Drive between Southland Drive and Rosemont Garden. That road is closed to through traffic for major utility work. I'm MJ, and that's your traffic.
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0: 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Emily Wilhoit be in here for me doing Friday morning's program, 6 until 10. Friday afternoon, join us for Fox News specials as we take a look at the most impactful moments in American history, a look at visionaries and defining moments that shaped our nation with Kelsey Grammer. That ought to be interesting. 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
1: Fox News, I'm CJ Papa. More negotiations taking place in Doha, Qatar.
2: Technical talks on the nuclear issue will move forward as planned today as traffic does continue to increase in the Strait. U.S. mediators remain confident that the current framework could lead to Iran making nuclear concessions.
1: That's Fox's Trey Inks in Tel Aviv, but what about those massive tankers passing safely through the Strait of Hormuz?
3: Our position has been crystal clear since this has begun. The movement in the Strait should not be hindered by any logistical or security management method.
1: That is a Qatari foreign minister. Colorado turns deeper blue.
23: We won tonight!
1: A 29-year-old Democratic Socialist, Melat Kiros, dethrones longtime Congresswoman Diana DeGette in the Democratic primary. 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
24: We're starting off July just the same way we wrapped up June, with a heat wave. Sunshine, highs in the mid-90s, the heat index well into the triple digits. More of the same Thursday with mostly to partly sunny skies. Friday, low to mid-90s, but some scattered showers and storms around. An extreme heat warning remains in effect through Friday evening. I'm meteorologist Tom Ackerman with your LEX 18 Storm Tracker forecast on Lexington's News Traffic and Weather Station, 97.3 FM, WVLK.
0: 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As we check Lexington traffic from the Scheller Automotive Traffic Center, once again, here is MJ.
8: No delays to report at this time. The only thing we've really got going on is that closure at Cherry Bark Drive between Southland Drive and Rosemont Garden. That road is closed to through traffic for major utility work. I'm MJ, and that's your traffic.
25: WVLK salutes America on its 250th birthday. Not perfect, but still priceless. Happy 250 America.

0: get any more patriotic than that, does it? Oh, man. America only turns 250 years old once. So why not go all out? Well, we're going to here in Lexington. We got the mayor in here to talk about it this morning. But to make sure you have the perfect playlist to celebrate, we are sharing with you a list of patriotic country songs. And you wouldn't have a list without that one. Toby Keith, and courtesy of the good old Red, White, and Blue. Mercy. That's a good one. Coming up, we've got Dr. Ashley Keith from the Crossroads Veterinary Clinic. I don't know what he's talking about today. He'll tell us. Today is Canada Day. It's also second half of the year day. We made it. We're a half year older. A French typo on a poster in Quebec praised the benefits of public spaces. Yeah, public squares is the words we're supposed to say, benefits of public square, and they left out the L in public. Yeah, archaeologists in Peru found 500-year-old freeze-dried taters that were in excellent condition. Interesting. European Union Aviation Safety Agency has demanded that certain Airbus A380 aircraft get inspected before flying commercially again. Wonder what's up with that. There's a myth from the American Revolution that black tea was the number one choice, but it turns out green tea was just as popular. So there, black tea lovers. If you're single and in the New York City area, you should consider joining a running club, according to an internet article. Inmates at a jail in North Carolina, overpowered guards took over part of the facility there, but the guards regained control after just a few hours. A truck driver in Connecticut was issued a speeding ticket after he crashed his truck and spilled hundreds of cases of beer on the road. Oh, what a waste. Remember FAO Schwartz? We used to have one down here in the Civic Center shops. FAO Schwartz Toy Store just opened a secret new location in New York City. Now, why would you open a secret location? I don't know. WhatsApp is rolling out screen names so you can finally chat with people without sharing your actual phone number. We were talking yesterday with James Mason about that. A magnitude 3.5 earthquake jolted southern Illinois on Monday morning. It was felt across multiple states, but so far no damage has been reported. A traveler hid smoke grenade in peanut butter, but the TSA found it. Good for them. Smoke grenade. And a couple of viral videos you might want to check out. Here's a man listing off some ridiculous grandparents' names. And also there's a video of a man in Colorado opened his truck door and found a bear inside. I saw that video. It was a little bear, but it was a bear just the same. Sitting right there in the passenger seat. I guess he was getting ready to go somewhere. Okay? Okay, that's what we got for you here this morning. Now you know everything you need to know. No, that's not true. We still have more information. And coming up in a few minutes, Dr. Ashley Keith from the Crossroads Veterinary Clinic over in Versailles. Always good to talk to him. 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You're having problems with your, in this case, air conditioning system, just for example. 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

0: This is Independence Day. We already talked about it, but we've got more information, part two.
1: Yeah, we talked a little bit last week about, you know, all the anxiety and restlessness that seem to occur in our pets. It's more obvious in dogs, of course. So if you do have a cat or a dog that's, you know, really having trouble, you know, understanding the fireworks, because they've already, heck, they started in my neighborhood about a week ago. they're already, you know, blowing them up. So, you know, you've got a few days here before the weekend. If you need something, talk to your veterinarian. Let them help you help your dog. Because I bet I wrote, I don't know, 15, maybe 20 prescriptions yesterday for sedatives.
0: Anxiety stuff, yeah.
1: Yeah. So that's a big part of it. But the rest of the story, remember, I think I've told you before and told listeners before, the big three holidays when I see the day after a lot of illness, Memorial Day, Labor Day, and 4th of July, we tend to want to spoil our pets and end up, you know, feeding them off the grill, hamburgers and hot dogs and wings and all that kind of stuff. So just do your best to refrain from that. Yes, dogs and cats are carnivores, but they don't have the ability to process a lot of the preservatives and the additives that they put in our meats for us. And a lot of these dogs end up with really bad gastrointestinal problems that afternoon or that night or certainly the next day. The worst problem, of course, is pancreatitis. That is, the pancreas is a vital organ that, you know, helps you, does two things. It actually releases your insulin, which, as most people know, controls your blood sugar, but it also releases your digestive enzymes, and you get things in there that, are really tough to digest for dogs and cats. The pancreas kind of gets mad and will over secrete pancreatic enzymes and start digesting itself. And that's a potentially fatal problem. Mm. So just do your best to refrain from letting them, have the things that we enjoy, and you'll save yourself a lot of heartache. And lastly, of course, we talked about the anxiety of the fireworks and that noise, but, I have dogs that owners will tell me they'll attack, you know, the fireworks when they're sparking or whatever. So, you know, be very careful with your pets. They'll literally go out and grab fireworks as they were being, you know, lit and take off with them. Right. So you got to be careful and make sure you clean up, you know, certainly put all your spent firework cartridges and all those things in some water, make sure they're out. But dogs will go out in the mornings after if we've left anything and chew on that stuff. Mm. And, you know, especially if you've got, you know, a lab or a mouthy dog, you know, golden retrievers, dogs that like to have things in their mouth, they'll go out and find that stuff, and it is not good for them. So just be common sense this weekend, and I hope everybody has a good holiday, and it'll make it even better if you can avoid those pitfalls for your pet.
0: Good advice, Doc. Thank you, and I hope you have a happy 4th.
1: I hope so, everybody, too. I hope everybody does.
0: Okay, bye-bye. That's a good doctor. Dr. Ashley Keith from the Crossroads Veterinary Clinic in Versailles. Here's the forecast. For today, sunny and hot, 93, a heat index of 102, mostly clear and 74 tonight. Tomorrow, mostly sunny, 93, heat index 102. Friday, 20% chance of thunder showers, 93. For the actual Independence Day on Saturday, 20% chance of showers after 2, mostly sunny and hot otherwise, and 94. Sunday's outlook, slight chance of showers, 92. Monday, 40% chance, 90. And there you go. It's going to just remain hot for the kind of near future, but as I understand it, next week we're going to cool down a bit. So I'm all for it. How about you? It's not going to be that way today, though. Sun's coming up. It's beautiful. Beautiful sunrise here in the bluegrass. I just love it. And 71 at your official weather station, 97.3 FM, WVLK, and 590 AM.
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1: Delays to report at this time. The only thing we've really got going on is that closure at Cherry Bark Drive between Southland Drive and Rosemont Garden. That road is closed to through traffic for major utility work. I'm MJ, and that's your traffic.
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2: 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Interesting. 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
11: devices.
2: What is some kind of smart device? Yeah, everywhere. All right, that's what the plan is. It's going to be a good one, too. New survey found that 18% of Americans make assumptions about somebody based on their first name alone. Karen comes to mind, right? I feel sorry for all the Karens out there. And Gen Z is the most likely to do it, to, you know, make assumptions based on somebody's name. Didn't your mom tell you not to judge a book by its cover? I mean, come on. Here are the names that are most judged. Karen is number one, took the top spot by a mile. Of course, that doesn't come as any surprise. Chad is number two. Donald is number three. You can probably guess why. John, which is my actual first name. Jack is the nickname for John. It's amazing how many people don't know that. But, you know, people today, so many people are younger, they don't remember John Kennedy. They called him Jack. And close friends, actually, of Coach Cal called him Jack, but he was John, obviously. And Damien was number five. They also found 42% of Americans feel like their first name doesn't fit their personality. Do you feel like your first name fits your personality? No. Well, I do. But, you know, I've never gone by John. So if anybody refers to me as John, you're not going to get my attention, you know, going, "Hey, John," because I wouldn't think you're talking to me. Budweiser wanted to help you celebrate 4th of July. I'm all for that. So they gave away a bunch of beer free. Well, kind of. Company gave away thousands of $6 digital gift cards to adults 21 and over. It was part of their Covering America's Tab promotion, celebrating America's 250th birthday. How about them apples? It said that the offer ran through July 5th or until Budweiser's $150,000 tab runs out, but the tab is already up. So I hope you enjoyed it.
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2: I'm guessing I'm still thinking about this Budweiser thing, giving away $150,000 worth of beer that I guess went real quick. Here's what they say on their website. Due to the overwhelming demand, America's tab has been closed, but it gives you the option of signing up to receive an email if the tab is ever reopened. Budweiser says it was their way of thanking Americans by raising a toast to America's 250th birthday. I think it might have had something to do with trying to get back in America's good graces after that negative publicity they had a couple of years ago. You think maybe that had something to do with it? I don't know.
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18: Another Democrat primaried out of Congress. I'm Dave Anthony, Fox News, by another socialist challenger, this time in Colorado, a week after two socialist candidates defeated two incumbent House Democrats in New York.
19: Democrats in Denver vote for change, nominating Democratic socialist Melot Kyros for the U.S. House seat held by Diana DeGette, elected in 1996, the year before Kyros was born.
20: We won tonight! This is
19: an attorney raised in Denver. Her parents came to the U.S. from Ethiopia when she was a baby. She wants to abolish ICE and pass universal health care.
20: That's Fox's Chris Foster. Kira's expected to win in November, facing Republican Christy Peterson in a very heavily Democratic district. Another socialist lost a statewide race in Colorado. Julie Gonzalez lost to her turf challenge, trying to unseat Democratic Senator John Hickenlooper. A ship has run aground in the Strait of Hormuz, taking a route not approved by Iran, which keeps trying to control that shipping lane. As U.S. talks continue today in Qatar through a mediator, Vice President Vance tells Fox,
21: I actually think that the United States is in a great position, however the negotiation ultimately shakes out.
22: The Wall Street Journal reports the Trump administration is still considering the possibility of military action if talks fail. The Journal reports the conversations have centered on whether the U.S. should abandon negotiations and resume full-scale attacks on Iran, the officials said. A move some of them describe as finishing the job. While not making a final decision, Trump has told aides he believes another round of full-scale attacks could derail diplomacy and hurt Washington's chances of ultimately dismantling Iran's nuclear program.
20: Fox's Trey Yingston in Tel Aviv. A lot of Americans need the AC for the next few days. Warnings about triple-digit heat up from Louisiana to Michigan, Maryland to Maine.
23: We get it. It's summer. It's supposed to be hot. But this is something on a totally different level. The highest heat that we have felt in decades for spots across the Northeast.
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24: 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Just click listen, then swipe right and hear the latest news updates on your time. 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Download it now.
20: The Supreme Court is on summer break after ending its term with three rulings, and one was a setback for the president.
27: Well, calling the Supreme Court ruling reaffirming birthright citizenship too bad for the country, President Trump says it can be made up in Congress through legislation he will support. On social media, the president says Congress should start today to work on ending expensive and unfair birthright citizenship, though it's unclear if federal legislation would pass a Supreme Court review. Five justices, led by Chief Justice John Roberts, concluded citizenship for any child born in the U.S. is guaranteed by the Constitution's 14th Amendment. At the White House, Jared Halpern, Fox News.
20: On Wall Street, stock futures are down before the second half of the year's trading. The Dow closed out the first half at a record high. It has surged up nearly 9% so far in 2026. The Nasdaq's gained almost 13%. Three more teams knocked out of soccer's World Cup.
28: France's Kylian Mbappe found the back of the net twice in a 3-0 win over Sweden. He's now at 6 goals for the tournament, tied with Argentina's Lionel Messi for the most goals so far. France will face Paraguay in the round of 16. Norway's Erling Haaland is right behind Messi and Mbappe. The striker scored a goal in the 86th minute to propel his team to a 2-1 victory against Ivory Coast. Norway will take on Brazil in the next round. And co-hosts Mexico are moving on.
29: Julian Quiñones, and oh, that sounds a dirt!
28: The call on Fox, Julian Quiñones with the opening goal against Ecuador en route to a 2-0 victory. Mexico will square off with the winner of Wednesday's match between England and Congo DR. Tony Genualdo, Fox News.
20: Also today, Belgium plays Senegal. Then tonight, it's Team USA trying to advance to the round of 16, facing Bosnia and Herzegovina. At Wimbledon, Serena Williams' comeback. 4 years after retirement, fell short. The 44-year-old lost in the first round to a 20-year-old, Maya Joint. I'm Dave Anthony. This is Fox News.
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8: Starting off July just the same way we wrapped up June, with a heat wave. Sunshine, highs in the mid-90s, the heat index well into the triple digits. More of the same Thursday with mostly to partly sunny skies. Friday, low to mid-90s, but some scattered showers and storms around. An extreme heat warning remains in effect through Friday evening. I'm meteorologist Tom Ackerman with your LEX 18 Storm Tracker forecast on Lexington's News Traffic and Weather Station, 97.3 FM, WVLK.
2: Right now we have 72 degrees and partly cloudy skies. Almost clear skies, really. Beautiful out there. Sunny, 72. At your official weather station, 97.3 FM, WVLK, and 590 AM. Now let's check traffic from the Scheller Automotive Traffic Center. Once again, here's MJ.
9: No delays due to collisions. We do have a closure at Grimes Mill Road at McCall's Mill Road. That road is closed for road and bridge work. Detours are in place. I'm MJ, and that's your traffic.

0: Mystery Rose. Why'd y'all stop? Oh, yeah. America turns 250, of course, and we don't do it but one time. So we might as well go all out, right? So that's what we're doing here. We got the top 10 list of the best country music songs to celebrate our 250th birthday. And we're doing five this morning, and we'll do the five tomorrow morning that we didn't do this morning. But that one's Country Roads, number 8 on our list by John Denver. That is very much a celebration of America kind of song, isn't it? Absolutely. International Joke Day today. Thinking of a joke the other day that I thought was really funny, and it's completely clean. I kind of prefer those, really. Oh, by the way, here's a sort of an interesting twist on that. You know how older people, particularly my age, you know, were really griping a lot, at least I was, about the lyrics to songs that the kids were listening to, right? Several years ago. In fact, I got in a little bit of trouble, and I had a hip-hop artist, I guess that's what he is, threatened me with a lawsuit. Won't go into the details of that. But anyway, I saw this morning, and I thought, I got to take that out and share it. Believe it or not, explicit music is on the decline, and there are Spotify stats to prove it. People don't seem to be interested in songs with sexual lyrics or profanity these days. Great. I'm thrilled about that. Only 13% of Spotify's top 50 songs this year are flagged as explicit, compared to 74% back in 2018. A journalist who studied the trend thinks it comes down to two factors. The first is people listening to nostalgic radio-friendly songs. And the second is the decreasing popularity of hip-hop and rap. I didn't know that. Back in the late 2010s, rap accounted for more than 50% of Spotify's top 50 charts, sometimes even 75%. But this year, it was only about 25%. With alternative and country gaining more spots on the charts. And I am one happy dude about that. Anyway, I got sidetracked. Where was I? Good news this morning. A man from Texas just saved two young girls' lives by smashing through a glass door and running into a burning home. His name is Leon Segura. And he was driving by when he saw a fire and heard screams. That's when he punched through the back glass door with his bare hands. Now, this guy's a hero. I don't care who you are. Carried the girls to safety, and it was just moments before the flames got out of control. Tragically, one child inside of the home did not survive, but police say the two girls are alive today because of Leon's courage. We salute you, sir. U.S. Murder rate is on a pace to reach its lowest level since the FBI started keeping track in 1960. Preliminary figures show murders fell nearly 19% during the first 4 months of the year compared with the same period in 2025. This continues a steady decline that we have been seeing in recent years. Also translates to our own records here in Lexington. Might it get into that with the mayor this morning? I don't know. We have to wait and see if she wants to talk about that. But that is good news. Heck yeah, man. Crime rate falling in the nation. A search and rescue team from Virginia helped save four people from collapsing buildings in Venezuela after earthquakes destroyed that region. Boy, that's horrible over there. The team is called Fairfax County's Virginia Task Force 1. and they worked alongside Venezuelan and French crews to rescue a father and son, who had been trapped under the rubble for 4 days. And they also saved a mother and her 9-month-old baby. Heroes, man, I'm telling you, we got them. Today is the first day of July. So what do we have to look forward to this month? Lots. I'm going to tell you all about it coming up.
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0: I don't know if you heard about this or not, but I'm sure we'll hear about it in the sports, but LeBron James will play in the NBA next season, but not for the Lakers. LeBron announced yesterday he'll be taking his talents elsewhere. Now, where is that? Don't know. Owner Jeannie Buss issued a statement thanking LeBron for his 8 years with the team, adding, quote, "He will always be a cherished part of the Lakers family." LeBron replied that it was, quote, "truly an honor to wear the purple and gold." There's no word yet where LeBron's going to end up. But the Golden State Warriors, the Miami Heat, and Cleveland Cavaliers all said to be in the running. LeBron is 41, which for normal people is young, young, young, and for a basketball player is, well, he's a little bit old. He'll turn 42 a few months from now into the 26-27 season. Of course, everybody's joking that LeBron and is leaving. His son, LeBron Jr., be kicked to the curb. Probably will be, but actually his contract became fully guaranteed on Monday, so maybe not. Yeah, he'll be a Laker next year, and he'll make $2.3 million. There you go, Bronny. And USA. United States versus Bosnia-Herzegovina. I probably mispronounced that. At 8 o'clock tonight Eastern. These are the games that are on for today on Telemundo, Fox, and also Peacock. England versus Congo DR at 12 o'clock Eastern. Belgium versus Senegal at 4 o'clock Eastern. U.S. versus Bosnia, Herzegovina. There you go. 8 o'clock Eastern tonight. You going to watch? Do you have any interest in that? I tell you what I have interest in. That is great sponsors of our program. And one of those is the 37th oldest continuously operating business in the United States. And that would be Millward Funeral Director. Started in 1825. Just to give you some, I guess, a reference point for 1825. And this is interesting anyway. Presidents John Adams and Thomas Jefferson died on the 4th of July, 1826, and Millward's was a year old. They were a year old when John Adams and Thomas Jefferson died, July 4th, 1826. How about that? That's a long, long time. And we've told you a lot about the first generation. But we haven't told you nearly as much about second generation. Colonel William Rice Millward, second generation to the Millward family to operate the business. Colonel William Rice, when he took over for his dad in 1887, Colonel Millward permanently separated funeral directing from the retail furniture store. I guess before that, it was all together. The business first moved to Main Street. Then in 1896 to what is now 267 South Broadway, 9 years later, 1905, Colonel Millward had a three-story site built at 159 North Broadway, where the current downtown location is today. Offices were in the front of the first floor, and the hearses and the vehicles stored in the rear, and horses were kept on the second floor, believe it or not, and the third floor was storage. Colonel Millward had earned his designation through service with the United States or the Union Army in the Civil War. Williams was not yet 20 when he enlisted in Company A of the 21st Kentucky Volunteers Union Army. A really cool story all the way back to 1825. Millward Funeral Directors, when your family finds themselves in time of need, think about these folks that have been around so long. They really do care about their patrons. Our time right now is 7:21, 97.3 FM, WVLK. This is a big day for what used to be called Jewel Financial. And to tell us about that, Logan Gillen. Good morning, Logan.
7: Good morning, Jack. It's going to take me a little bit, too, to get over the name change and make sure that I don't say, you know, Logan Gillen from Jewel Financial. That'll take a little bit.
0: We'll do it a couple times. We'll get over it.
7: We'll figure it out,
0: yeah.
7: Because we are now officially Blue Spring Wealth as of this morning. I am so excited for this next phase, Jack. I know you have seen many, many iterations of our business over the years, and I think this is an exciting next step and an exciting merger that we're doing with a firm up in Cincinnati. That's just going to build out our operations side of the business. It's going to build out some of the depth of knowledge from a financial planner perspective. But I want everybody out there to know, too, I'm not going anywhere. Our team's not going anywhere. We're still here locally, and nothing really changes from a client perspective, but certainly helps us on the back end and gives us a lot of support and resources that we can tap into. But I am really, really excited for it, Jack, and I always appreciate you sharing the news with everybody.
0: Well, I'm glad to do it, and it's been really an honor since the beginning. We started as Tatro Capital. Back before Tatro you were born, Capital. It was called Tatro Capital. You were
7: not before I was born.
0: You were in diapers back then. No, you weren't. And then Jewel Financial, and then came along Jewel, you know, those smoking vapor things. And
7: was a little bit before the name. We got our name before that,
0: right? You know, you guys
7: maybe would have gone a different direction.
0: You might have, absolutely. But now this is you made it very clear, and we want to make it clear to all the people that are part of your customer lineup. I am one of them, and that is phone number's the same, website's the same, everything is the same in terms of what you're going to see, the primary advisory team, the whole investment philosophy, financial planning approach, all that. Blue Springs Wealth Management is going to be just like Jewel Financial was, correct?
7: That's exactly right. Yeah, now what's nice is we did get a facelift like on the website. So if you go to retirementky.com today, you'll see a new website that's up there, and it's pretty exciting. You can see some of the team members up in the Cincinnati office. And then you'll still see the same kind of content that we normally write. You know, I'll come on regularly with you, Jack. None of that changes. Yeah. But I'm just excited for this next iteration. And, you know, we got folks up in Cincinnati that have depth of knowledge when it comes to estate planning, when it comes to taxes. Obviously, we have Allie Howard, which helps us on our team.
0: Right.
7: And then we have they have some knowledge, detailed knowledge of like college savings for children and stuff like that, that they've had a lot of experience in. And I'm excited to tap into that for our clients and make sure that we just give the best service we possibly can. That's always been our goal for people.
0: Well, the Dow, let's talk about what's going on. The Dow had a record close yesterday, right?
7: Absolutely did. The Dow had one of its best quarters in many, many years. So the Dow really crushed this last quarter, and it finished at all-time highs. What's interesting is we had Google enter the Dow. So Alphabet went in and they took out Verizon. So there's always the shift that happens in those indexes as they take companies out and they put companies in to reflect what the current economy is. And I think it's really fascinating that they've always done that. It shows you that the economy of the United States and the market really moves and shifts with where people are investing money, where people are buying. So it's pretty cool. We saw that in the Dow, a little bit of softness in the market this morning based on some of the news out of Iran in the United States. There were supposed to be peace talks this week. It sounds like those might not be happening. Iran has basically said they're not coming to the table. So, again, that's kind of been the back work of everything we've talked about over the last several months is a back and forth between Iran and the United States, and it looks like we're going back versus forth right now this morning.
0: Well, phone 859-881-0777, the website retirementky.com, and I hope you have a great 4th of July. Thank you so much, Logan, for all the good stuff you do for us.
7: Thank you so much. Let's celebrate 250 together. It's pretty exciting.
0: Sounds pretty good to me. Time right now is 726, 97.3 FM. WBLK, let's get a check of Lexington traffic from the Scheller Automotive Traffic Center. Once again, here's MJ.
12: Delays due to collisions. We do have a closure at Grimes Mill Road at McCall's Mill Road. That road is closed for road and bridge work. Detours are in place. I'm MJ, and that's your traffic.
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0: I just love it. Good morning. How you doing there this morning, Miss Will Hoyt?
18: I'm chill. It's not too hot in this studio right
0: cold
18: now.
0: Cold in here, isn't it?
18: Yeah.
0: Yeah. It's better. It beats the alternative.
18: It does, doesn't
0: man,
18: it?
0: Man, it's hot outside.
18: Dang, you can't do a thing outside. You just really have to draw the curtains and hold up.
0: And that's a good point. Draw your curtains, leave them shut. It'll make a big difference in how your house feels. Mm-hmm. We're going to get a break here and an update from Fox News. Then you're going to be back with sports.
20: News, I'm Gianna Gelosi. A big win for Democratic Socialists in Colorado.
25: We will not wait to take the fight to Donald Trump and the oligarchy.
20: 29-year-old Maylot Kyrios defeated 15-term incumbent Congresswoman Diana DeGette in the Denver area.
26: She supports Medicare for all, abolishing ICE, and ending U.S. military funding for Israel. Kyrios' win comes after several far-left candidates in New York wrapped up a series of wins in last week's primaries, and she indicates there's more of where that came from.
20: Fox's Madeline Rivera, the U.S. and Iran are indirectly talking again today.
27: These talks were aimed at advancing the memorandum of understanding with Iran and entering into the next phase of these negotiations, also keeping the Strait of Hormuz open.
20: It's Fox's Trey Yingst. 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
28: We're starting off July just the same way we wrapped up June, with a heat wave, sunshine, highs in the mid-90s, the heat index well into the triple digits. More of the same Thursday with mostly to partly sunny skies. Friday, low to mid-90s, but some scattered showers and storms around. An extreme heat warning remains in effect through Friday evening. I'm meteorologist Tom Ackerman with your LEX 18 Storm Tracker forecast on Lexington's News Traffic and Weather Station, 97.3 FM, WVLK.
0: Yep. 72 and beautiful out there. Beautiful sunny day. At your official, do I know what the heat index is? If I did, I know I don't. But if I did, I wouldn't tell you. Right now it is 72, though, at your official weather station, 97.3 FM, WVLK, 590 AM. Let's get a check of Lexington traffic from the Scheller Automotive Traffic Center. Here's MJ.
12: No delays due to collisions. We do have a closure at Longview Drive between Clays Mill Road and Harrodsburg Road. You've got one lane blocked there for waterline work. Other than that, traffic is picking up, but nothing major to report. I'm MJ, and that's your traffic.
29: 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Happy 250 America!

0: it. Pick it. I love it, man. Have you ever heard of that?
1: Doggies, no, but that's a sound you just don't miss. You know that's Dolly when you
0: hear. Is there any question as to who that is?
1: No.
0: Nope. America only turns 250 years old once. Might as well just let out the stops and do it right. So they put together a list of the top 10 patriotic country songs that I guess best helps us celebrate our 250th birthday.
1: Mm-hmm.
0: That's one of them. We're going to play five today and five tomorrow. Red, White, and Bluegrass by Dolly Parton. And I'd never heard of that before.
1: Nope. And she's got how many hits, I wonder? I mean, how many songs?
0: Shoot.
1: Her catalog's got to stretch.
0: It's huge. Who we got coming? Oh, you're coming up. International. We waiting for somebody to call? Somebody's calling. International Joke Day today. I didn't hear one. I just thought of one a couple of days ago, and I thought, I don't care who you are. That's funny. And I'm going to try to think what it is. It's not the one about, do you have any ID? Although that's still one of my favorite jokes. About what?
1: Yeah.
0: Anyway, I'll try to think of it. And in addition to that, it's National Postal Worker Day and National Postage Stamp Day.
1: Oh, did you ever collect them?
0: Never did.
1: Oh, my goodness. My dad had a huge volume of them, and they were lost.
0: Well, if it makes you feel any better, they're not really that collectible anymore.
1: Not anymore, such as it is.
0: 3 days of Independence Day, of course, and our 250th birthday, and we are halfway through the year. You realize that?
1: Oh, my gosh. Yeah, it's Christmas in July, right?
0: Yep.
1: Does that affect your altar?
0: I got a gig this year.
1: Oh, okay.
0: Next, up in Mason, July the 18th.
1: Okay.
0: They have a really nice league that I can't even tell you what it is, but it's a nationwide league of young men who play, and they have a beautiful ballpark there at their location and at Prasco, which is a drug distribution. When I say drug, I'm talking about prescription medication distribution. Yeah, thank you. That's the word. House that is up in just across from Kings Island.
1: Wow.
0: In Mason, Ohio. Nice town. But anyway, I digress, but I'm going to throw out the first pitch. Did that.
1: Cool.
0: Three years ago. Yeah. So we're halfway through 2026. Things to look forward to for July. It's America's 250th birthday this weekend. July 4th marks 250 years since the adoption of the Declaration of Independence. In case people are wondering what we're celebrating, there will be events throughout the country in celebration of it. And there were, they've got that big American State Fair. Had light crowds, very light crowds. As a matter of fact,
1: awkward.
0: The only emptier space is a theater show in Supergirl. That's how light the crowds have been.
1: Dear.
0: In sports, the World Cup runs through the 19th. That seems like that's been going on for a couple of years, doesn't it?
1: I know. It's the longest tournament I can ever remember.
0: Yeah. And the United States plays tonight. I know you're going to talk about that. And let's see, the Tour de France starts this weekend. The MLB All-Star Game is July 14th. The Golf's Open Championship starts on the 16th, and the WNBA All-Star Game is July 25th. I'm following the WNBA in bits and pieces online, where the highlights.
1: Yeah.
0: It's wrestling.
1: Yeah.
0: It's what professional wrestling used to look like. They're knocking the crap out of each other.
1: I know.
0: And they're not calling it. They're not calling anything.
1: I know. People are like showing up for the fights.
0: Caitlin Clark. Who doesn't. I haven't seen anything where she takes a jab at anybody, but they're all over her.
1: I know. They're ebbing it on. Mm-hmm. Egging it on. Big time.
0: And Sophie, what's her name? That's on the Indiana team. Huh?
1: Is it Sophie Hawkins? No.
0: No. Sophie something blonde.
1: Okay.
0: Is a, she gets a lot too, but she a little bit instigates, but I like her.
1: All right. Little soft.
0: And she'll always come to Caitlin's defense.
1: That's even better.
0: Yeah.
1: Yeah.
0: But I'm, you know, I could almost be a fan.
1: I know.
0: They keep this violence
1: kind
0: up.
1: Of a cat fight out there.
0: I don't like it. In theaters, Minions and Monsters out today. The live action, what is it, Moana?
1: Mm-hmm.
0: Will be released on the 10th. The Odyssey with Matt Damon and Zendaya hits theaters on the 17th. And Spider-Man Brand New Day comes out on the 31st. What about TV? The Legally Blonde prequel series Ellie hits Amazon Prime Video today. A Disney Plus exclusive episode of The Simpsons comes out this Friday.
1: Lovely.
0: Netflix's new adaptation of Little House on the Prairie will be released on the 9th. Dancing with the Stars, The Next Pro, premieres on the 13th. And the ESPY Awards are July 15th. And finally, the holidays. The big one, 4th of July, but we've also got National Bikini Day, which is this Sunday. I'll have to get mine out.
1: Dust mine off.
0: Dust mine off, yeah. National Fried Chicken Day, that is on the 6th. Not Kentucky Fried Chicken, just fried chicken. World Chocolate Day is on the 7th. National French Fry Day is on the 10th. National Mojito Day.
1: Mm-hmm.
0: I like me a mojito.
1: I like me a mojito if I'm doing mixed.
0: Mm-hmm. On the 11th, and Ice Cream Day is July 19th, but all this week is Ice Cream Week, and we'll talk about that coming up in just a bit. But first, we'll take a break, and then we got sports. And Emily Wilhoit.
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0: BLK.
1: The FIFA World Cup knockout stage officially underway across North America. High temperatures upstaging many of the matchups. FIFA and local organizers taking steps to mitigate the heat, providing mandatory extra water breaks, air-conditioned player benches, and loosened restrictions for fans, allowing for outside factory-sealed water bottles. Co-host Mexico national football team thrilling fans at the iconic Estadio Azteca. A dominant 2-0 victory over Ecuador, booking their first knockout win since 1986. France, Paraguay, Norway, and Morocco round out the winner's bracket. The single elimination continues today. England versus Congo from Atlanta at noon. Belgium versus Senegal from Seattle at 4 p.m., Team USA versus Bosnia-Herzegovina from San Francisco at 8. All times are Eastern and broadcast on Fox and Telemundo. The Kentucky Theater is hosting a free family-friendly watch party today from for Team USA. The match will be broadcast in the State Theater adjacent to the main Kentucky Theater. Fans can purchase USA-themed merch and meet professional players from the Lexington Sporting Club. Doors open at 7. Second round action from Wimbledon today. The live scoreboard and order of play featuring massive star power across the grass courts. However, the comeback story for fan favorite Serena Williams comes to an abrupt end. 23-time Grand Slam singles champion making a highly anticipated return to singles competition after nearly 4 years away. Playing on center court, 44-year-old Williams forcing a third set ultimately defeated by 20-year-old Australian qualifier Maya Joint. Serena will return, however, in the doubles tournament alongside sister Venus. Yahoo Sports calling out the Cincinnati Reds, dropping their second straight game to the Milwaukee Brewers 7-2 last night. The season sinking like a stone for the Reds, falling to a 39-45 overall record for the year, sitting at the bottom of the division with a 4-19 record against divisional opponents. Game 3 against the Brewers tonight, Andrew Abbott on the mound. First pitch is 8:10 p.m. on Reds.tv if you care to watch. That's the Sports Report. 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
0: Sophie Cunningham.
1: Oh, there you go. Of course.
0: Have you seen her?
1: No, I haven't really. I just do like seeing the highlights from WNBA stuff.
0: Talking about personality.
1: Yeah. Okay.
0: I mean, she's got the cred, too. I mean, she's got the skills. There's no question.
1: I'll pick it up.
0: I wouldn't say she's as good as Caitlin, but she's pretty close.
1: Yeah. Well,
0: and, you know, I'm quite an expert when it comes to that kind of thing. I have no idea what I'm talking about, but
1: good sportsmanship.
0: But I do recognize that.
1: Yeah.
0: And she's got a

0: thought.
1: He's trying to backpedal just a touch, but you know, we're not gonna let that happen. Pat has so much to offer a broadcast.
0: Oh.
1: So
0: well, you can talk to him about music too. He also knows all about that, and so do you. Music,
1: sure. Yeah. We can riff on something.
0: Yeah, but I know people are gonna want to know his secrets, and you know, he's kind of the Bobby Flay of Lexington. Come on.
1: All right. See, he can accept that.
0: Yeah.
1: That's a little bit of, you know, hype.
0: Yeah.
1: That needs to happen.
0: Yeah.
1: Thanks.
0: But he's done well over the years. So clearly he knows what he's doing.
1: Been cooking at Giuseppe's.
0: If you have ever eaten at Giuseppe's, you know he knows what he's doing.
1: 30 years.
0: Has he been there that
1: yes.
0: long?
1: Yes.
0: Wow.
1: So I tell him all the time, he is Giuseppe's.
0: One of my faves. Oh, yeah. One of my faves.
1: Yay.
0: And I think most people everybody's ever been there. And then, you got ambiance all the way out to the parking lot, which is, by the way, the worst parking lot in Lexington. I hit a guy in that parking lot
1: because
0: damn spaces are too close together.
1: Well, they have valet parking now.
0: Good.
1: Yeah, and a new lot's just opened up. So, you know. Because
0: I may heckle on Friday. I may call and complain about that.
1: Well, it's good for them.
0: Yeah, yeah.
1: They need it.
0: Anyway, I hope he doesn't back out, because that will be an interesting show. I don't think you'll let him.
1: No, he's on the hook.
0: Good.
1: And he knows it.
0: Good.
1: It'll
0: be fun.
1: Have a good time.
0: Has he ever done like a radio interview before?
1: So, yeah, I've had him on the air with me and radio station.
0: Oh, okay.
1: And, he held his own. He's got a great voice, by the way.
0: Does he?
1: That's one of the ways.
0: Is he a singer?
1: Oh my gosh.
0: Yeah.
1: Woof, dulcet. Yeah. I mean.
0: Okay.
1: Yeah, and it's real distinct, too.
0: Very cool.
1: So, just show up for that.
0: Tune in on Friday morning, 9 to 10, and. You get you have some fun, because I know it's going to be fun. Netflix recreated Gene Wilder's voice. Have you heard about this?
1: No.
0: Yeah.
1: Oh, dear. Wow.
0: I kind of think it's a little creepy, but.
1: I know.
0: Netflix recreated Gene Wilder's voice with AI for the new competition series Wonka's The Golden Ticket. And yes, the Wilder estate and his wife gave their blessing.
1: Hmm.
0: Karen B. Wilder said she's delighted to introduce Gene's magic to a new generation, which is a cool way of thinking about it.
1: Yes.
0: The series includes recreated sets from the 1971 classic, like the chocolate river that runs through the edible garden, 12-inch golden ticket winners, and a partner of their choice will compete in challenges inspired by the movie and the book. Netflix says, quote, contestants must navigate a series of Wonka's games, tests, and temptations designed to challenge them physically, mentally, and morally.
1: What?
0: I don't know what that means.
1: This is deep.
0: Yeah. The winner of the show, there's a lot of questions here in my mind. The winner of the show will leave with, quote, Wonka's life-changing prize, but there's no word if that means a lifetime supply of chocolate or their own factory.
1: Right.
0: They don't say. And Oompa Loompa from the original movie will also be making a comeback makeup and all. He's an English actor named Rusty Goffe Goff. He's 77. Wonka's The Golden Ticket premieres September 23rd on Netflix. A two-part finale will follow a week later. On September 30th, I would be anxious to hear Gene Wilder's songs and voice reproduced.
1: Yeah.
0: AI.
1: There's a nice attitude by his estate and the surviving spouse.
0: And I love that. What is that main song from
1: Willy Wonka?
0: In a world of
1: your imagination.
0: Yeah.
1: Yeah.
0: Yeah. July 14th, SpongeBob Day. According to Nickelodeon, plans to run the date into the annual birthday celebration. This year's event includes a TikTok live hosted by SpongeBob voice actor Tom Kenny.
1: Okay.
0: And I wonder what Tom was doing these days.
1: Yeah, right.
0: And the launch of the official Patrick Star YouTube channel. There'll also be a fan

0: favorite episode of on Nickelodeon, plus all day marathons on Nickelodeon and Nick Pluto. And speaking of Patrick, he's dropping an album called Patrick Star Superstar. It'll be available for pre-order on the 14th, but the first single is dropping on the 9th. It's called Watch Out for That Rake. SpongeBob Day.
1: Are you ready, kids?
0: Yeah, really. Yeah, all right. SpongeBob Day will also be recognized at Nickelodeon's Hotels and Attractions. SpongeBob SquarePants debuted July 17th, 1999.
1: Oh, I knew you were going to say it was a long, long time ago. It just seems like yesterday. Oh,
0: I know.
1: Gosh.
0: You know, I think of that as a new cartoon.
1: I think too.
0: 1999.
1: Have you seen that SpongeBob? It's really funny.
0: Yeah, I love it. It's a new thing, you know. That's the way I think. Yeah, it's one of them brand new ones. It's not like, you know, the old ones, like, you know, Mickey Mouse. Sunny and a high of 93, heat index 102 today. For tomorrow, sunny, 93, 102, identical. And then pretty much the same through Independence Day. On the 4th of July, 20% chance of showers, otherwise hot, 94. Right now it is 72 at your official weather station. As we get a check of Lexington traffic from the Scheller Automotive Traffic Center, here is MJ.
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3: Delays due to collisions. We do have a closure at Longview Drive between Clays Mill Road and Harrodsburg Road. You've got one lane blocked there for waterline work. Other than that, traffic is picking up, but nothing major to report. I'm MJ, and that's your traffic.
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0: Who created SpongeBob actually passed away in 2018 as a young man. I didn't know that. We appreciate that information. And someone that completely disagrees with me on Sophie. We'll talk about that next hour. This is WVLK Lexington. Partly cloudy skies out there right now and 72 degrees. And this guy just may be right.
1: Yep.
0: Yeah.
22: A Gen Z socialist ousts a baby boomer Democrat. I'm Dave Anthony, Fox News. Another House incumbent knocked out, this time in Colorado, a week after two Democratic congressmen lost to socialists in New York.
23: From coast to coast, from every level of office, we are taking back our party and our country.
22: That's Milot Quiroz after beating Congresswoman Diana DeGette in a Democratic primary.
24: It marks a major generational shift as well. DeGette came to Congress in 1997, only months before 29-year-old Quiroz was born. Quiroz, a Democratic socialist, supports Medicare for All, abolishing ICE, and ending U.S. military funding for Israel.
22: Fox's Madeline Rivera. Quiroz expected to win in November in a heavily Democratic House district. Another socialist in Colorado lost, trying to unseat a Democratic senator. John Hickenlooper defeated his Business Challenger Julie Gonzalez. Almost a week since twin earthquakes devastated Venezuela, a three-year-old boy was found alive in the rubble. Thousands more that remain missing as crews keep searching, the number of deaths up to almost 2,000. More drama in the Strait of Hormuz. A ship ran aground.
2: When using a route other than that approved by Iran's Revolutionary Guard, shipping has resumed in the light of renewed peace negotiations, but it's still at a much lower level than before the conflict began. Iran's insisting it maintains a level of control over the vital waterway. Today in Qatar, mediated technical level talks are continuing.
22: That's Fox's Jonathan Savage. Speaking of Qatar, the plane they gave the U.S. as a gift has been upgraded. It's Air Force One now. President Trump will soon take his first flight this hour going to North Dakota.
3: The president will travel to the town of Medora to speak at the dedication of the new Theodore Roosevelt Presidential Library. It's located outside the national park named for the 26th president.
22: That's Fox's Gernal Scott. 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
22: President Trump is urging Republicans in Congress to do what the Supreme Court ruled he cannot by executive order: outlaw birthright citizenship for babies born in the U.S. to parents here illegally or temporarily. Now, the court has also this week rejected a Trump appeal in a sexual abuse civil case. And so now,
35: advice columnist E. Jean Carroll is asking a Manhattan judge to require President Trump to pay her $5 million from a 2023 jury verdict that concluded he sexually abused her in the 1990s and defamed her after she went public about the attack in 2019. Her lawyers say Trump's attorneys contacted them about delaying the payout while he asks the Supreme Court to reconsider its decision. Trump is also appealing an $83 million defamation verdict in Carroll's favor from a separate New York City jury after a January 2024 trial. In New York City, Tanya J. Powers, Fox News.
22: A singer from the 1970s disco era has died.
36: Victor Willis, frontman for The Village People, often performed as a helmeted police officer to some of the group's biggest hits, many co-written by him, including Macho Man in the Navy and YMCA. Willis left the group in 1980, rejoined briefly in 82. In 2012, he won a landmark ruling in a case which allows recording artists and writers to reclaim their work. In 2017, another reunion, remaining lead singer of The Village People till his death Tuesday at 74, after what the group said was a brief but aggressive illness. Lillian Wu, Fox News.
22: On Wall Street, stock futures are falling the day after the Dow closed at a record high. At Soccer's World Cup,
37: back it goes to Barkley. They're in again. It's coming by Mbappe. Brilliant.
22: Kylian Mbappe scored two more goals, leading France past Sweden 3-0 on Fox to advance to the round of 16. Mexico also eliminated Ecuador. Norway knocked out the Ivory Coast. There are three more matches today, including Team USA versus Bosnia and Herzegovina. I'm Dave Anthony. This is Fox News.
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10: Starting off July, just the same way we wrapped up June, with a heat wave. Sunshine, highs in the mid-90s. The heat index well into the triple digits. More of the same Thursday with mostly to partly sunny skies. Friday, low to mid-90s, but some scattered showers and storms around. An extreme heat warning remains in effect through Friday evening. I'm meteorologist Tom Ackerman with your LEX 18 Storm Tracker forecast on Lexington's news, traffic, and weather station, 97.3 FM, WVLK.
0: Right now, it is sunny. Boy, what a beautiful morning we've got going, and how hot is it going to get? Well, you just heard heat indices. Remember when they used to say heat indices instead of indexes?
1: Some still say it.
0: Do they?
1: Yeah, down in Texas. I heard it on the radio.
0: Yeah.
1: Yeah. And they whistle their S's.
0: I can't do it. Sunny, I'm trying to read this. What does that say?
1: Let me get up.
0: Come here. Okay. Come over here. What in the heck does that say?
1: 93 degrees.
0: That ain't right. It isn't right. It's 93. I think it's 72. That's close enough. Yeah. At your official weather station, it's not 93. No. That's why I was confused there. At your official weather station, 76. There we go. They changed it. 76 degrees. That's more believable. 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Let's check traffic from the Scheller Automotive Traffic Center. Once again, here is MJ.
12: No delays due to collisions. Traffic is picking up. We do have a closure at Sunset Drive between Tates Creek Road and Oldham Avenue. You've got alternating lane closures there for gas line work, so expect some delays. I'm MJ, and that's your traffic.
13: Walked through a county courthouse square. On a park bench, an old man was sitting there. I said, "Your old courthouse is kind of run down." He said, "No, it'll do for our little town." I said, "Your old flagpole has leaned a little bit, and that's a ragged old flag you got hanging on it." He said, "Have a seat." And I sat down. "Is this the first time you've been to our little town?" I said, "I think it is." He said, "I don't like to brag, but we're kind of proud of that ragged old flag. You see, we got a little hole in that flag there when Washington took it across the Delaware. And it got powder burned the night that Francis Scott Key sat watching it write and say, 'Can you see?' And it got a bad rip in New Orleans with Pakenham and Jackson tugging at its seams. And it almost fell at the Alamo beside the Texas flag, but she waved on, though. She got cut with a sword at Chancellorsville, and she got cut again at Shiloh Hill. There was Robert E. Lee, Beauregard, and Bragg, and the south wind blew hard on that ragged old flag. On Flanders Field in World War I, she got a big hole from a Bertha gun. She turned blood red in World War II. She hung limp and low a time or two. She was in Korea, Vietnam. She went where she was sent by her Uncle Sam. She waved from our ships upon the briny foam, and now they've about quit waving back here at home. In her own good land here, she's been abused. She's been burned, dishonored, denied, and refused. And the government for which she stands is scandalized throughout the land. And she's getting threadbare and she's wearing thin, but she's in good shape for the shape she's in. 'Cause she's been through the fire before, and I believe she can take a whole lot more. So we raise her up every morning, we take her down every night, we don't let her touch the ground, and we fold her upright. On second thought, I do like to brag, 'cause I'm mighty proud of that ragged old flag.
0: Wow. Right? Wow. Johnny Cash, Ragged Old Flag. That's in the top 10. Of course it is. Of the songs that make you proud to be an American. I know I am. We're sponsored by Landscaper's Corner. The five we didn't get to today, we'll get to tomorrow, by the way. Landscaper's Corner, the largest selection of topsoil, mulch, and natural stone at the one and only Landscaper's Corner location at 1305 Old Frankfort Pike. Coming up, we got Bo to answer your gardening questions. We got Jonathan Savage from our London office.
1: Our London office.
0: Yeah, from the Fox London office. Had a nice, I never mind when somebody disagrees with me if you're not disagreeable. And this person was not disagreeable at all. Let's see if I can find it. Yeah, here it is. We're talking about the WNBA, and it's gotten crazy. I mean, it's gotten really nuts as far as, you know, they're gotten so physical.
1: Mm.
0: And I particularly think that they're picking on Caitlin, and I love Caitlin Clark. And anyway, this fellow Carter is his name. Says, I cannot disagree more about Sophie Cunningham. I made the comment that I thought she was kind of cool. He says, the WNBA will never gain credibility with people like her being the face of the organization. What she lacks in talent, she attempts to make up with showmanship. She distracts from the talent of Clark. That said, you are right, Jack. It is just professional wrestling. Well, okay. My depth of knowledge is based on just clips.
1: Right. Same.
0: So, I have no credibility. I'd have to sit and watch the games before anybody would take me seriously about it. But when you see those, what do they call them? Clip.
1: Highlight.
0: Yeah.
1: Yeah.
0: Man,
1: yeah.
0: He looks good to me, but I'm just seeing the best, you know, when they show those highlight reels.
1: Uh-huh.
0: I stand corrected, Carter. I think you're probably right.
1: Sensationalism, getting ratings, I guess.
0: Yeah.
1: Yeah.
0: So, yeah. Yeah. Oh yeah. She's real in your, you know, she dances and she's a spectacle.
1: There you go. Mm-hmm.
0: But I think they kind of want her to be, you know.
1: Whatever draws the viewers and the crowds. Yeah.
0: But Caitlin draws them just with talent.
1: Yeah. She lets her talent speak.
0: She doesn't need anything.
1: For her.
0: Yeah. She's amazing.
1: Yeah.
0: Here's a text. I always love that Johnny Cash flag song. Good. I'm glad you enjoyed it as much as we did. That's one you don't want to interrupt like we do everything else. Okay. Here's a question for Bo. Bo's coming in or will be on the air with us here in just a few minutes. So if you have a question or a comment, go ahead and text it to us on our Stuttgart Motors text line, 859-253-5959. Somebody said, will you talk about what you know about the band 10 Foot Pole? and that they're friends of yours.
1: Sure.
0: So when you're on Friday morning.
1: Okay, we can do that.
0: With Pat, talk about that. Somebody wants to hear about that.
1: All right, we'd be happy to hype the boys.
0: Between his hips.
1: I think they should call us fans pollsters.
0: I like it.
1: I'm going to create that.
0: I like that.
1: Start a trend.
0: Good idea. I don't know the band. Are they really good?
1: Oh, they're funk. They're so funky.
0: Are they
1: such a good time. It's so high energy.
0: Horn band. They got horns.
1: Oh, yeah.
0: Oh, cool.
1: Yeah, JT. Yeah.
0: Oh, I love that.
1: Mm-hmm.
0: All right. It is got to move just because we played that whole Johnny Cash song, but I'm glad we did. 816-97.3 FM WBLP. 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Here's MJ.
12: No delays due to collisions. Traffic is picking up. We do have a closure at Sunset Drive between Tates Creek Road and Oldham Avenue. You've got alternating lane closures there for gas line work, so expect some delays. I'm MJ, and that's your traffic.
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0: Yeah, up to $10,000. You see what I'm saying? A lot of American history has unfolded on live TV. What event on television impacted you most? That is our question of the day. We have several choices for you to choose from. And you just go to WVLKAM.com, look for the question of the day, and you'll hear the results with Cruiser and me, Cruiser this afternoon and me tomorrow morning. We got Bo. 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Hey, Bo!
13: How's it going, Jack?
0: All right, man, I bet you're selling stuff like crazy.
13: A little bit. It got a little hot yesterday. We ended up closing down a little bit early, so.
0: Is it extra? I'm sure just the heat and working in it is bad enough, but what's it doing to your inventory?
13: Well, the plants don't mind. I mean, as long as you keep them hydrated, keep them well watered, they don't mind it. You might have to be watering a little bit more, and kind of like I did a little video put out yesterday talking about that. Okay. And the big thing is to make sure you're appropriately watering. Slow down.
0: Okay.
13: Slow down. Soak those plants. Let it soak it until it runs out the bottom of the pot, and then come back and do it again.
0: Okay.
13: To make sure that it is extremely hydrated. The better you water it, the easier the plants are going to be able to make it through it because they're going to be hydrated, and the longer you're going to go between watering.
0: All right. Hello, Bo. Yesterday you gave me information on the treatment for powdery mildew. You said you had some granulated chemical that you just sprayed on the ground, which would take care of it. Well, he says, I went to the Lansdowne shop and they didn't know about it or didn't have it. Could you please give me the name of the granule chemical? And thank you very much. That's from Virgil.
13: All right, Virgil. Sorry about that. They must misunderstood. We do have it. It's Bayer Advance. We do have it. We sell it in two versions. Sometimes it'll say Rose on it or Bayer Rose formula. But if you read the back of it, it says perennials and annuals, and we do have it. It's in the blue bottle. They just misunderstood, thinking you wanted something specific for that. So my apologies.
0: That's all right. Will leftover sunflower seeds keep until next spring?
13: If you do appropriate seed care on them, you know, some people like to put them in the crisper. Some people put them in the freezer to replicate winter. But yeah, I mean,
0: which is best?
13: Thanks. You know, it's six in one hand, half a dozen in the other. I mean, if you think about it, all seeds are from last year.
0: Good point. When is the best time of the year to divide peonies?
13: You know, when they're dormant in the fall, that's usually the best time to do that. They can, that first year after transplant, they can kind of be kind of finicky or after division and not want to bloom right. But the second year, they're always great.
0: My, this is tomatoes. This gets close to home for me. My tomatoes are green now, but I know when they turn red, the stink buds will come. What can I put on them?
13: Well, unfortunately, nothing for the stink bugs. They actually don't necessarily eat on the plant. They're attracted to the gas that the fruit releases. And so you can do an insecticide. I mean, that's fine. You can do a topical insecticide. Again, any chemical, make sure you're watching the temperature and read the label on the back. There's a lot of information on that little booklet, and one of the information given is the temperature to which you can apply that chemical.
0: Yeah, that really is important. And that, you know, men are, as you know, the absolute worst at reading directions because we know everything.
13: Or taking directions, either or.
0: Either way. We read directions better than we take them, huh?
13: That's right. That's right.
0: Depends on who's giving the directions.
13: That's right. That's right. It's like, you ever seen the video when the wife's like, now don't touch this pan, it's hot. And she turns around, and the first thing the husband does is touch the pan.
0: Yeah, like a six-year-old, right?
13: Yep.
0: You ever notice on TV they always make the man look stupid? They always
13: I
0: do in the commercials. They do in the commercials. They always do. It's like, you big dummy. You big dummy. So tell me what's going on over there. You've got some great bargains, I know.
13: We do. We are rocking and rolling. We got bonus bucks way underway right now. We've got plenty of good material left, and we're doing two fun and exciting things down at the Lily of the Valley store. If you take your bonus bucks down there, we will double them. So if you've got 10 bonus bucks, we're going to tell you you have 20. That is going to get you a great deal on trees, shrubs, annuals, perennials down that way. Go see the chipster. He'll help you out there. And Lansdowne, we are allowing people to use them on the pottery. So if the pot's $100 marked, you're automatically getting it for 50. We'll let you use up to 25 bonus bucks on that, which means you could get a $100 pot for $25.
0: Man, that's a great deal. That's wonderful.
13: Yes, sir.
0: Now,
13: yes, sir.
0: I'm sure the heat obviously affects your business because it's just people don't want to get out in it, but there is a relief in sight, just so you know, they're talking about next week. It's going to be like back down in the 80s. It's going to be more seasonal. So perfect. All that's going to turn around for you. With all that rain that we had, has that affected negatively the plants, all the rain that
13: Not yet.
0: Yeah.
13: It definitely can. If you've noticed, we are getting more disease issues like powdery mildew.
0: Yeah.
13: We usually don't get those questions this time of year because it is unseasonally wet and humid. We're getting those questions. And so in that way, yeah, as far as in growth, not really. Mm-hmm. You know, July and August is a struggle for plants around here. And if we're this hydrated and into that time of year, we might have a good season. So
0: good. Are you getting this is personal. Are you getting tomato questions?
13: You know, we are getting a lot of tomato questions, and the reason for it is they are struggling.
0: Are they?
13: In some people's gardens, it's just not a good year for tomatoes.
0: Well, I hope you have a good day and stay hydrated and cool, and we'll talk to you tomorrow.
13: Have a good one, Jack.
0: Yeah, baby. Update from Fox News next.
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0: And we got 76 degrees right now. Our time is 8:30.
2: News. I'm CJ Papa. The maiden voyage for President Trump.
3: President Trump today is going to the opening of the Teddy Roosevelt Presidential Library in North Dakota, and this is going to be his first ever ride on the new Air Force One.
8: New to plane, a gift from Qatar. The Gulf nation, the backdrop for continued indirect talks aimed at steering Iran to a peace deal. Another Democratic Socialist wins a primary, this time in Colorado. 29-year-old Maylot Quiroz defeats incumbent Congresswoman Diana DeGette. A voice of the village people silenced.
12: Victor Willis, frontman for The Village People, often performed as a helmeted police officer to some of the group's biggest hits, many co-written by him, including Macho Man in the Navy and YMCA.
8: Fox's Lillian Wu, he dies after what the group said was a short but aggressive illness. He was 74. America's listening to Fox News.
14: We're starting off July just the same way we wrapped up June, with a heat wave. Sunshine, highs in the mid-90s, the heat index well into the triple digits. More of the same Thursday with mostly to partly sunny skies. Friday, low to mid-90s, but some scattered showers and storms around. An extreme heat warning remains in effect through Friday evening. I'm meteorologist Tom Ackerman with your LEX 18 Storm Tracker forecast on Lexington's news traffic and weather station, 97.3 FM WVLK.
0: Doesn't he just sound believable?
15: Oh, Tom Ackerman?
0: Yeah.
15: He's like the most trusted man, I think, in the whole state.
0: Yeah, he really is good.
15: Yeah.
0: Really is good.
15: That's a lot
0: I've got
15: pressure.
0: A good friend lives up the street from me.
15: Mm-hmm.
0: You've heard me talk about Boz. Boz doesn't listen to the radio. He does watch TV in the morning, and he's a huge Tom Ackerman fan.
15: He is. Yeah. Oh, if you've got Boz's
0: endorsement.
15: Yeah, there you go.
0: There you go. Anyway, it's 76 at your official weather station, 97.3 FM, WVLK, and 590 AM. 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Here's MJ.
16: No delays due to collisions. Traffic is picking up. We do have a closure at Sunset Drive between Tates Creek Road and Oldham Avenue. You've got alternating lane closures there for gas line work, so expect some delays. I'm MJ, and that's your traffic.
17: 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Happy 250, America!

0: Mr. Red, White, and Blue. Isn't that cool?
1: Yanking at them heartstrings.
0: Yes, sir.
1: Wow.
0: Coffee Anderson and Drew Jacobs. Okay, so that's five of the ten. We got five more that we'll be playing with tomorrow morning that we'll be featuring. And I will tell you that the last one will be Lee Greenwood.
1: There's your big hint.
0: I'm going to go ahead and take the mystery away. International Joke Day today. I still can't think of that joke I was thinking of. National Postal Worker Day and National Postage Stamp Day, 3 days to Independence Day, of course. And we have our friend from England, from jolly old England, who will be with us shortly, Jonathan Savage from Fox News.
2: And now it's time for
3: Random.
0: I don't know if I can say this. World's longest named lake has 45 letters.
1: Oh.
0: Lake. I got to do it a little bit slow. Lake Chargaga Gaga Mana Gaga Gaga Chabana Guna Mug.
1: I think you pulled something.
4: Oh,
1: you're back.
4: Oh.
0: It's in Massachusetts. It's a real lake. How could you get that on a t-shirt?
1: Chargaga Gaga.
0: Guga Muga. I think that might be a little bit Indian. What do you think?
1: Just a snitch.
0: A little bit. Most people just call it Webster Lake. Yeah, thank goodness. Yeah, try getting that on a t-shirt, man. Let's see. I'm going to have four today. Okay. This one I can't.
1: You got to edit.
0: Yeah, I got to edit. Right. Self-edit here. Michael Bay directed the video of the Divinyls song I Touch Myself, and Aaron Burr, the first commercial in the Got Milk ad campaign. Did you know that?
1: That's pretty random.
0: Yeah. No Country for Old Men and There Will Be Blood were both shot at the same time right by each other in Texas.
1: Holy moly.
0: And smoke from There Will Be Blood wafted into No Country for Old Men, the set, caused it to shut down for a day.
1: You think you're saving money, then all of a sudden your production shut down.
0: There you go. And the most common species of armadillos, I know you were wondering about that. Mm-hmm. You asked me that a few days ago. Nine-banded armadillo always gives birth to identical quadruplets.
1: What? Every single time?
0: I guess.
1: The things then, you didn't know.
0: Didn't somebody say they saw armadillos in Kentucky? Or did I dream that?
1: It could
0: I think
1: be
0: I might
1: a
0: have dreamed.
1: I saw them in Texas.
0: Oh, yeah, they're all over Texas. They're over Florida, too.
1: Yeah?
0: And down, around the Gulf. Yeah.
1: Okay.
0: They are ugly.
1: Ooh, they're strange looking.
0: Oh, are they ugly?
1: Woof.
0: They don't hurt you. I don't think they're, dangerous or anything, but they're ugly. National Ice Cream Month starts today. That reminds me of the old saying, I scream, you scream, so let's all watch the news and get some ice cream.
1: It's National Joke Day.
0: Yeah, right. That's right. National Joke Day. Makes me laugh. Would you stay at the world's most dangerous hotel? You did.
1: I did. Oh, my gosh. It was spooky crazy.
0: Tell the story, please. Tell the story.
1: Okay. Arlington Hotel in Hot Springs, Arkansas. Former playground of the rich and famous and celebrities in sports and politics in the day. And it has an Al Capone suite in it.
0: No.
1: Oh, it sure does. And it looks like The Shining. The show, the hotel from The Shining.
0: Yeah.
1: Yeah, only there's wood slats. There's slats and wooden doors and regular turnkey keys. And it's super creepy.
0: Wow.
1: And it's the whole time I'm thinking, this place is haunted. We went there because it looked like it had a cool pool. And it does have a cool pool, being in Hot Springs, Arkansas.
0: Right.
1: It has an actual natural springs hot tub.
0: Yeah, that's cool.
1: So we were attracted by that. And then we got there.
0: But you didn't know this. It was a haunted.
1: Yeah, you did. As soon as you walk in the place, you know it's haunted with all the stuff hanging up in the walls and the great big huge lobby, just like in The Shining. With all these different art deco to the hilt. And we just kept asking staff. I'm like, this place is haunted, right? You've seen ghosts, just really goading them.
0: Did
1: for
0: they
1: stories.
0: Say, yeah?
1: None of them would come off of that. You know, they'd say, yeah, there's some pretty sketchy things. Yeah. But none of them were allowed to elaborate on the sketchiness of the
0: things. What did you see that was supernatural?
1: Okay, so yeah. We went, we had a couple, and we went up to the, to bother, you know.
0: A couple of beverages.
1: Yeah, we went up to bother the Al Capone suite and, like, try to scare him up. And that was the one trying to, like, you know, if you agitate the ghost or you're glib about him, you know, from watching ghost hunters and professional ghost hunting shows, they don't like that.
3: Okay.
1: They'll get after you if you're like, you know.
0: Talking about the ghost. Now.
1: Yeah, the ghost. Okay. Taking a tongue-in-cheek and making fun of kind of like the idea that they're being there.
0: Yeah.
1: They were like, hey, Capone, you know, come on out. Hang out. You're here. Show us a sign. And they did. He did. Whoever it was did, because there's a drawer that went out by itself in the hallway right next to the room.
0: What?
1: That's the big buildup. But
0: dang.
1: I mean, it did by itself. We saw it. We were just standing there. Yeah, and it was like, nobody around. Out comes the drawer. Out comes the draw.
0: The draw.
1: Yeah.
0: Well, if you'd stay in the most dangerous hotel in the country, which you clearly did, then you might want to consider this one.
1: Okay.
0: That's being featured on TikTok. It's another one. I know you'll go.
1: Okay, we will. We're kind of hooked now.
0: Yeah, you're kind of hooked. All right, we've got our friend Jonathan Savage from Fox News in London. And good morning, Jonathan.
5: Good morning. I'm just here with my emotional support leopard.
0: nobody bothers you, do they?
5: Nobody bothers
0: you. We can't laugh this morning because, gosh, it's plenty hot over here. Our heat index is 110, 113, something like that, but it's nothing compared to what's going on in Europe. And also, you guys, I don't think, are as well air conditioned as we are in this country. Tell me what's happening.
5: Yeah, certainly not. We have seen records tumble for the month of June over the last week in several European countries, France, Spain, Germany. And these things wouldn't be quite so bad. They wouldn't be quite so devastating with the 1,300 excess deaths that we've seen in the last week if air conditioning was more common. About 7% of people in the UK have air conditioning in their homes.
0: How many? What percent? I missed it.
5: 7%.
0: 7%?
1: Only 7%.
0: Wow. Yeah.
5: Across Europe, the average is 20%, some with a bit more than that. But in no country, really, is there more than 50% of homes with air conditioning.
0: Interesting.
5: And that is why people are finding it so hard to cool down. We're not used to having summers, certainly not used to having Junes as hot as this. But we're being told by the World Health Organization and other bodies that this is a dress rehearsal for summers that will be harder because Europe is warming more than twice as fast as the global average.
0: I wonder, what are they saying is the reason?
5: It's climate change. Climate change is causing this. And of course, most scientists say it is climate change caused by human actions and greenhouse gas emissions.
0: Yeah. Well, I have a chief meteorologist at a TV station here comes in on the show when we have, you know, weird weather. And he was here Monday. And he said, if you look in the history books, this is all cyclical. He does not believe that there is such
1: climate
0: a thing.
1: Change.
0: And it's something that we've done. But I swear, I know you're not taking sides here, but your people make more sense to me, and I love our weather guy, but when you got, what, it was 1,300 deaths, that you can't go back in history and see that, can you? Maybe you can't.
5: Not as far as I know.
0: Yeah, I mean, maybe you can. I don't know. But it's all I know for sure is that's horrible.
1: Dress rehearsal. What are they planning to do?
0: Yeah, it's a good question.
5: Well, that is a very good question. I mean, some places have had to take emergency action in the short term. There was a hospital in France that they actually went to a fast food restaurant to get ice because they needed ice to cool people down who were suffering heat stroke, critically ill with heat stroke. The hospital has now ordered its own industrial ice machine. One emergency doctor said, in the winter, we prepare for influenza, the flu. In summer, we're preparing for the climate crisis. France is going to spend $114 million on cooling facilities, cooling upgrades for its hospital. buying 30,000 air conditioning units for health facilities. But also seeing more Europeans look into air conditioning. It's very expensive here because it's not part of the culture. They don't have that sort of ability to distribute it en masse. Mm-hmm. I did a survey for my house. It was $23,000 to get air conditioning in my house. And not a lot of people will be able to get hold of that money very, very quickly, especially at the scale that would be needed in order to get air conditioning widely adopted.
0: Are you just miserable?
5: A lot of people are.
0: Yeah, I mean,
5: sure.
0: Is Fox News air conditioned?
5: Oh, yeah. The office, absolutely, yeah. It is. Actually, I had to put my jacket on the other day because the air conditioning was on too high.
0: Oh, really? Okay.
5: But, you know, that's the ultimate first world problem right now.
0: Right.
5: At home, I've got one portable air conditioner. So last week, the whole family was sleeping in the same bedroom to try and stay cool, but not everyone has that luxury.
0: Wow. Mm. God bless you, man. That's horrible. That's just awful. Yeah, and I guess the debate will continue forever as to, you know, why and what causes it and all that stuff, but doesn't make any difference when you're hot. At what causes
5: it? When you're hot, you're hot.
0: Yeah, exactly. Mm-hmm. All right, sir, as always, we appreciate you.
5: Thank you.
0: Thank you, sir. Yeah.
1: Dress rehearsal.
0: 7% of the country has air conditioning. I thought it would have been a lot more than that.
1: Yeah, the older architecture over there, maybe, and it's just
0: cost
1: prohibitive to do it in the first place.
0: You can't get ice in your drink. They don't do it.
1: No.
0: You have to ask for it.
1: Yeah, so ice makers are maybe at a premium,
0: they
1: too.
0: They must be, yeah.
1: Jeez Louise, recipe for disaster, and there it is.
0: There it is. Mm. Oh, that's horrible. Time right now is 8:45 at 97.3 FM WVL.
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9: 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A lot of women will pull up and stop. There's nothing coming.
10: 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I feel

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9: Yeah, there are armadillos here. Just so you know. Yeah, there's armadillos in western Kentucky. That sounds like title of a country song.
10: Armadillos
9: in western Kentucky. Especially around the lakes, they are slowly migrating up this way. That's what I thought. Thank you for the text, because I thought, am I dreaming that? He said I've seen them in West Tennessee as well, and that's from Margie. Thank you, Margie.
10: Yeah, Margie, thanks.
9: You just made me feel a little bit better. Let's see. It should have been called the Overlook Hotel, says Mike, where you stay.
10: Yeah.
9: There are a few armadillos in Kentucky. Okay, thank you. And they carry leprosy. Oh, thanks.
10: Well, great. I also heard there was a new tick-borne illness that was really a bad actor. We'll have to ask.
9: Armadillos have been showing up in western Kentucky and the land between the lakes or Murray area for a few years now. That's creepy. I didn't know they caused leprosy.
10: Yeah.
9: But anyway, this hotel, I was getting ready to tell you about hotels, 35 miles off the North Carolina coast on an old Coast Guard light station.
10: Oh, I'm getting the chills and the hairs on the back of my neck.
9: Yeah, here's the fun part. It's surrounded by sharks. Filled waters, and it's right in the middle of hurricane season and hurricane territory. So to get up there, guests are lifted 80 feet into the air onto a platform, and once you're there, you're stuck until a boat or helicopter comes back to get you.
10: Rescue.
9: Holy moly! The tower sleeps up to 12 people, has 8 bedrooms, hot showers, Wi-Fi, and a full kitchen. You can even go fishing and snorkeling. A 3-night stay is about $600 a person. And a viral TikTok shows guests being dropped off in the middle of the ocean and then being pulled up slowly onto the tall platform. One person said, "You couldn't pay me enough
10: to go back."
9: Nor, I guess.
10: Oh.
9: Nor me. Holy mo! What?
10: Off the coast of North Carolina?
9: Well, I mean, but why?
10: But why?
9: Why? And what if you didn't like those people that you were stuck with?
10: Maybe that.

0: That's the real nightmare.
1: That's the real nightmare. Yeah. Yep, yep, yep, yep.
0: You again.
1: Yeah. Hot enough for you, Lur. Slap you on the back. All right, let's talk about Sayre Christian Village. A place that's cool and comfortable and feels like home, but you don't have all the, inconveniences of home ownership is a pain.
0: Mm-hmm.
1: And when you're young and healthy, it's not a big deal. But man, when you get a little bit older, forget about it. So Friendship Towers out at Sayre Christian Village was voted the Lexington Herald Leader's best retirement community 10 years running. 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
9: You know this, but I'll remind our audience,
0: mm-hmm.
9: We have the mayor.
0: Lord Mayor herself.
9: Yep, Linda Gorton, and boy, did she get a big round of applause at the police banquet the other night. Nice. Biggest round of applause of anybody the whole night.
0: Good for her.
9: Standing ovation.
0: I love that.
9: Yeah. And she's going to be coming up. There's all kinds of stuff going on. We're going to talk about it, between now and our 250th birthday on Saturday. Listen to this, though.
0: Deal.
9: A new report that says some celebrity super fans are spending serious money. I had to read this twice. To be buried next to their idols. I'm not kidding.
0: My jaw just dropped.
9: I know.
0: Literally. I felt it. That's crazy. You're going to spend money.
9: One Marilyn Monroe fan paid $195,000 for a mausoleum crypt near her final resting place. A Judy Garland fan spent more than $50,000 on an urn niche, right next to Judy Garland. He even filled it with his own art for now.
0: I guess before he passes, this is something he's going to.
1: Oh, thank you. Thank you.
0: Yeah.
1: That
0: planning in the future.
1: Over my head. Here you go. In New York's Woodlawn Cemetery plots near jazz legends Miles Davis and Duke Ellington can cost $70,000. And at Hollywood Forever Cemetery in L.A., burial spots start around $200,000, and custom mausoleums can be as high as $6 million, I guess because of the famous people that are buried there.
0: Uh-huh.
1: Cemetery officials say requests to be buried near famous people happen all the time. Jeez. They like the idea of spending eternity in legendary company.
0: They're not going to know.
1: That's what I was going to say. Do they really think? I'm serious. They think they're going to be with Marilyn Monroe. And
0: they must.
1: My mother, who I love better than anything, said, don't you be coming out to that cemetery to see me.
0: Oh.
1: And she said, I'm not going to be there.
0: Right. And that's how I feel about cemeteries, too.
1: Yeah. I mean, we got to have them, but.
0: I'd rather my ashes be scattered over the Keeneland race course or something.
1: Yeah, yeah.
0: I want to be around where people are, like I'll know.
1: Yeah.
0: I won't.
1: Right. Yeah. I want horses to poop on me.
0: I'm for that.
1: Stay with us. Update from Fox News coming up next. Then we got to Maya.
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13: A Better Life with Dr. Sanjay Gupta.
14: As someone who's been married nearly 25 years, I'll tell you, there's a lot of great things about having a spouse. And according to a new study out of the University of Miami Health System, marriage might even be linked to a lower risk of cancer. Why? Well, the researchers said people who are married are less likely to engage in risky behavior. They're more likely to get a nudge to go to regular preventive medicine appointments and screenings. And they have a partner to share the load of family obligations, household chores, and finances. No one is saying you should get married in the pursuit of better health. But if you are single, how can you build a strong support system to maybe get some of these same benefits? Do your own research, find out what's important, and then hold members of your squad accountable and let them hold you accountable as well. That can provide a lot of support. I'm Dr. Sanjay Gupta, helping you live a better life.
1: All right, we got her in the building. She is right here, ladies and gentlemen, Linda Gorton. Good morning, Ms. Mayor.
15: Good morning. How are you, Jack?
1: I'm doing good. We got 10 seconds. I'm just here to introduce you.
15: We're rolling today.
1: Think we might have an event or two to talk about.
15: Oh, my gosh, yes. Okay. We're rolling.
1: That's coming up next hour.
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17: It was a foreign gift that President Trump accepted. I'm Dave Anthony, Fox News. And it's a plane that Air Force One now for President Trump.
18: They just completed it. They made it appropriate for a president. That means the security and all of the different bells and whistles.
17: That was the president on the plane that Qatar donated before boarding it for his first flight. He'll go to North Dakota for the dedication of the Teddy Roosevelt Presidential Library. And before leaving, the president also said,
18: the denuclearization of Iran is moving along well. They've had very good meetings, and we'll see.
17: His special envoys are in Qatar for a second day of Iran talks through mediators. While in the Strait of Hormuz, a ship ran aground using a route not approved by Iran, which keeps trying to control passage through the key shipping lane. Another socialist wins a Democratic primary, this time in Colorado.
19: We will not wait to take the fight to Donald Trump and the oligarchy.
17: Melot Kyros defeated a congresswoman who's been in the House longer than Kyros has been alive. Diana DeGette was first elected in 1996, the year before Kyros was born. She's expected to win that seat now in November in a heavily Democratic Denver district. Her win comes a week after two socialists primaried two Democratic congressmen out in New York. Republicans still hope to keep control of Congress, and they're planning a midterm convention.
19: There won't be any formal nominations like a presidential year. The midterm convention in Dallas, September 9th and 10th, after all the primaries are held, it's more like a rally to get out the vote in November. President Trump calls it a truly historic event to celebrate the great American comeback.
17: That's Fox's Chris Foster. After the Supreme Court refused to consider a Trump appeal in a civil case, author E. Jean Carroll has asked a New York judge to force the president to pay her $5 million. That was the jury verdict in her lawsuit that accused the president of sexually abusing her decades ago and defaming her, denying the accusations. 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
17: President Trump called it too bad for the country. The Supreme Court ruling blocking his executive order that aimed to undo birthright citizenship for babies born in the U.S. to parents here illegally or temporarily. He's urging Republicans in Congress to pass a law. And Homeland Security Secretary Mark Wayne Mellon tells Fox,
23: all of us together are working and saying, okay, how can we protect America and still at the same time, unfortunately, figure out how to work with the court.
17: Now, here's one thing the administration's trying.
24: Justice Department leadership is directing U.S. attorneys to prioritize the investigation and prosecutions of birth tourism schemes. In a memo to federal prosecutors, Assistant Attorney General Colin McDonald says the DOJ will hold accountable those who engage in unlawful conduct like false visa applications. A majority of Supreme Court justices blocked an executive order from President Trump that was intended to prevent automatic citizenship to children born in the U.S., the parents in the country illegally or temporarily. Chief Justice John Roberts concludes the 14th Amendment ensures any person born on U.S. soil is a U.S. citizen. At the White House, Jared Halpern, Fox News.
17: In a continued federal crackdown on fraud,
25: Department of Health and Human Services Inspector General Thomas March Bell sent a letter to New York's Medicaid Fraud Control Unit saying millions of dollars in aid would be halted until at least September 30th, saying the unit is moving too slowly on cases, and compared to similar units in other states, it secured the lowest number of criminal fraud convictions between 2023 and 2025, though it acknowledges that one reason is the state made a deliberate choice to focus on high-impact cases rather than small-scale individual fraud. Lisa Lacerra, Fox News.
17: New York's Attorney General, Democrat Letitia James, is vowing to fight that funding freeze. On Wall Street, there could be selling the opening bell this hour. Dow and NASDAQ futures do both down well over 100 points. I'm Dave Anthony, and this is Fox News.
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2: Starting off July just the same way we wrapped up June, with a heat wave. Sunshine, highs in the mid-90s, the heat index well into the triple digits. More of the same Thursday with mostly to partly sunny skies. Friday, low to mid-90s, but some scattered showers and storms around. An extreme heat warning remains in effect through Friday evening. I'm meteorologist Tom Ackerman with your LEX 18 Storm Tracker forecast on Lexington's news, traffic, and weather station, 97.3 FM, WVLK.
1: And right now, we got partly cloudy skies. Let's see if what we got here, Mayor. Oh, we got 80. That's your, yeah, already right it's now? 80 degrees right now.
15: Oh, my gosh.
1: I know.
15: It's 9:05.
1: I know. That's your official. We got, hey, baby, we got, hang on here.
15: This
1: we
15: is
1: got,
15: not
1: oh, 13 degrees to go yet before we go home. So it's 80 at your official weather station, 97.3 FM WVLK. Now let's check traffic from the Scheller Automotive Traffic Center. Here is MJ.
3: No delays due to collisions. We do have a couple closures. We've got one at Southland Drive at Regency Road. You've got one lane blocked there for traffic signal work. Also, Versailles Road between New Circle Road and Colonial Drive, that left lane is going to be blocked there as well. I'm MJ, and that's your traffic.
1: Oh, welcome. How's that for introductory music?
15: Great.
1: That just sounds like you to me for some reason.
15: Oh, I like it.
1: Linda Gorton Music Bureau. The mayor is here, and we are sponsored by Landscaper's Corner with the largest selection of, like, topsoil and mulch and natural stone at the one and only Landscaper's Corner location at 1305 Old Frankfort Pike. Mayor, how are you doing?
15: I am well. There's so much going on. I'm really running this
1: I bet
15: week.
1: You are. Yeah, no kidding. Probably the busiest year of the week and week of the year for you.
15: It might be. Yes, close to it. There is tons of things going on for people.
1: Let me brag on you first.
15: Oh.
1: I always have, for many years, thanks to our great police chief, have been invited and always go to the police awards dinner. It's really, really a nice event.
15: 420
1: I was told. I believe it. Mm-hmm. And they give out these wonderful awards to these very deserving police officers and first responders, a lot of different things.
15: It's inspirational.
1: But they introduced you at the beginning of the program, and you got a standing ovation that went on and on and on. And I've been there before when you've been there, and I don't remember that happening before.
15: It's not happened before.
1: Well, congratulations.
15: I was honored and surprised.
1: Uh-huh. I bet you were. Yeah. And very deserving, I might add.
15: Thank you.
1: Yeah. So I just want to brag on you a little bit. All right.
15: Thank you.
1: So first things first, there's a big to-do tonight at the Kentucky Theater.
15: Oh, yes.
1: She's wearing the shirt.
15: I'm wearing the Lexington Soccer Club shirt.
1: That's very cool. Is it like a regular t-shirt?
15: It's one they've done special for 4th of July and all the events. It's red, white, and blue. And Lexington's red, white, and blue on the shirt. And then underneath it's got the Sporting Club logo.
1: Nice.
15: And but we are so excited because we're partnering with the Kentucky Theater and Fox 56. You know, Fox shows all the FIFA World Cup games.
1: Right.
15: And so we had this idea, what if we partner with the Kentucky Theater and they were willing to open up the State Theater free of charge to people to watch tonight's U.S. Bosnia-Herzegovina game. Excuse me, match. And so we're doing it. We're inviting people to come free of charge to get in to the State Theater. It seats 350 people. That's it. So it's first come, first serve. Okay. And then they'll
1: be... Is it open?
15: They're going to open it at 7.
1: Okay.
15: And then people will be able to buy concessions. I might have popcorn for dinner.
1: Well, sorry.
15: But we are really thrilled. And then at 8 o'clock, the match comes on. And we'll watch with...
1: Oh, that's fun.
15: Yeah, 349 of my best friends will be there.
1: Nice.
15: So
1: that's a great idea.
15: Well,
1: and it was your idea, and let's give credit where credit's due. That's really a great idea.
15: Well, so many people are really into this soccer, and I don't know if you remember, I coached under 12 girls for LISA for quite a while. I love soccer.
1: You know the game, yeah.
15: Yes, it's a good game, and people from all over the world are so excited. So this is something we can give back to the people who live here. So 350 of you need to get there at 7 o'clock.
1: Okay. Or before, probably.
15: Or before. Well, yeah, to get in line. And so we're grateful to the Kentucky Theater. You know, Fred Mills.
1: That's really
15: Mills
1: nice. Fred.
15: He's, yep. And Fox 56.
1: Everybody knows Fred Mills. I've had him on the show.
15: He's a legend. I have a bobblehead of Fred Mills. He sits right on my desk, and every now and then I tap his head.
1: But, yeah, that's good. Talk to him.
15: We've got a lot going on. You know what else is going on today?
1: Yeah.
15: Is the ice cream social at the Henry A. Tandy Centennial Park downtown. And this year, not only will it feature ice cream, it's going to feature a Happy 250th America cake. So it's cake and ice cream. And let's see what time. It starts at 5:30. And runs till 8 o'clock.
1: That's tonight.
15: That's tonight, July the 1st. It's already July the 1st. Wow. And so those are two big things. You can come have cake and ice cream and then go to the Kentucky Theater.
1: Real quick, let me jump in here. There's an accident on Versailles Road in front of the castle outbound going toward Versailles. Be careful. Mm,
15: yes, be careful. Are you interested in hearing a bunch of other things about 4th of July?
1: Yes.
15: We have some new and different things because we wanted to kind of pump it up for our nation's birthday.
1: Sure.
15: And so I told you about the ice cream social today. Tomorrow, Thursday, July 2nd, is the Southland Jamboree at Moondance, and they're going to have patriotic music by the Six String Soldiers U.S. Army Band.
1: Oh,
15: how awesome is that?
1: Oh, yeah.
15: Moondance tonight, 7 o'clock.
1: It's right in the middle of Beaumont.
15: Or tomorrow. So
1: tomorrow night at 6 o'clock.
15: Okay. Friday is July 3rd. And, you know, we always have our patriotic concert the evening of July the 3rd.
1: Yeah.
15: It's at Transylvania and Gratz Park.
1: Who's playing?
15: The Philharmonic. The Lexington Philharmonic. Our wonderful local Philharmonic. The pre-show is at 5 o'clock and Young of Heart. You know Young of Heart. They're wonderful. They'll play then. The main show by the Lexington Philharmonic starts at 7:30. And you can just put your blanket down, put your chairs down, whatever, and watch this wonderful patriotic concert directed by our wonderful Melise Brunet. She may not be there this year. I can't remember. Yeah. Philharmonic.
1: I'm going to conduct this year.
15: Okay, but the Philharmonic is wonderful. Okay, Saturday is July the 4th. Hooray!
1: Is it really?
15: July the 4th. Guess what? It is the 50th annual Bluegrass 10,000. 50 years we've been doing this.
1: That's cool.
15: Yep, and so it starts at the corner of Main Street and North Lime. You know, we have the normal 10K race, 7:25 kickoff, 10K wheelchair, and we are adding a 5K this year. So for those who don't want to do a 10K but do want to run,
1: how's
15: do the 5K.
1: Work?
15: Well, it's half the
1: distance. I know, but
15: half the distance.
1: Is it after the 10K's over?
15: Okay. 10K starts 7:25.
1: Right.
15: 5K starts 7:30. They just have a 5-minute difference.
1: Okay.
15: And then the fun run, which a lot of kids are in, is at 8:30 a.m. And the award ceremony's at 9 for the overall 10K winners. But lots of people are really excited to have the 5K added.
1: Oh, yeah. That's a good idea.
15: Yes. We did that this year because we wanted to add special things for our 250th birthday, and it may stay. And then, of course, we have right after that, at 10 a.m., the reading of the Declaration of Independence on the steps of the what we call the old
1: courthouse. Yeah.
15: You know, the new courthouse was built in 2000.
1: No, but that's
15: it's 26 years old.
1: It's
15: going
1: to always be the old courthouse to me.
15: So that's at 10 o'clock. And then we have all day from 10 to 3 downtown, we have the festival, 4th of July festival and market. And of course, we want people to dress so they're cool, get water, be hydrated. It's going to be hot. But the big deal is the parade, and it starts at noon. It always starts at Main and Midland. Mm-hmm. And we're really excited about this year's parade. Now, I haven't mentioned the big deal on the end of the July 4th. Guess what the big deal is?
1: What's the big deal?
15: The fireworks.
1: Oh, yeah.
15: Oh, my gosh. You would have known it if you'd have thought about it.
1: Got to wait till it gets dark.
15: That's right. So the fireworks will start about 10 p.m. because that's when it's dark, mm-hmm. and they will be launched again from the rail yard of R.D. Corman Railroad Group, R.J. Corman. Excuse me.
1: Yeah.
15: R.J. Corman, and they have been, you know, they have a new CER, Justin Broyles. He's been wonderful to partner with, and so they'll launch at 10 p.m., and they have added an extra piece at the end to celebrate America's birthday.
1: Nice.
15: So they'll be a little bit longer with some special things at the end.
1: You can see it from
15: mostly
1: inside New Circle Road.
15: Yes, a lot of places. We'll have thousands of people downtown for it. And then you don't set an alarm on the 5th.
1: Because it's going to be a late night on the 4th.
15: We're all going to be, we got a bunch of events. It's really exciting. Yeah. People love July 4th celebration.
1: Yeah, oh yeah. And especially this year. And I've heard people, let me ask your opinion on this. I've heard people complaining that the 250th is being ignored because of the World Cup. You find that to be true or not?
15: Not in our city.
1: Right.
15: Our city's doing, the World Cup is a piece here tonight, but then we are rolling through with all kinds of 4th of July celebrations. It's important to me. It's important to many people here to celebrate our nation's birthday, particularly this year when it's 250 years old. And so we've got a lot going on. And it's really exciting. People are going to love it. Now, you got to plan on how you're going to stay cool, you know.
1: Right.
15: And be sure to be hydrated.
1: Right.
15: That's the most important thing, because if you get dehydrated, that's not good.
1: Well, you're talking like some kind of nurse here. Oh, that's right.
15: Oh,
1: you are a
15: that's
1: nurse.
15: That's right.
1: Let's take a break here, and we'll be right back. 859-5959. That's our phone line. It is also our Stuttgart Motors text line for Lexington Mayor Linda Gorton. If you have a question, comment, story, we got a lot going on this week. That is for sure. Our question of the day. A lot of American history has unfolded live on television. What event on television impacted you the most? We have several choices. Can you think of one?
15: I can think of two.
1: Okay.
15: Now, long time ago, 1963.
1: Oh, yeah.
15: The assassination of President Kennedy.
1: Yes.
15: And
1: me too.
15: And then moving forward to 2001, the attack on the World Trade Center.
1: There
15: centers.
1: You go. Yep.
15: Those will never leave my mind.
1: Yep. Well, those are two good ones.
15: Mm-hmm.
1: Bad ones.
15: Right.
1: Anyway, y'all tell us at WVLKAM.com, then you can tune in for the results with Cruiser. Yesterday's results, what is America best at in the world? What do we do better than anybody else in the world? 85%, Mayor, said innovation and technology.
15: Yes, I think that's right. Innovation. Oh, think about what we have done the last, well, now, this is a long look, but since World War II.
1: Oh, yeah.
15: But even before that, and now, you know, in today's modern time, all the technology, and we've got a lot of it going on right here in Lexington.
1: I know.
15: So,
1: yeah. Anyway, that's 85%. 12% said sports, 3% mm-hmm. each for movies and TV, music, and food.
15: in
1: food
15: there.
1: Food is not 3%.
15: It was at the bottom.
1: 3%, yeah, at the bottom. Here's the 3-day forecast for Lexington and Central Kentucky. Goes like this: hot, hot, hot, hot, hot, hot, hot, and then a cool down next week, I think. Yeah, it's going to be 93 today, heat index of 102. That statist that came up with that heat index, I'd like to smack him right upside the head. Mostly clear and 74 tonight. Tomorrow, mostly sunny, 93, heat index 102. Friday, 20% chance of rain, 93. Independence Day, 20% chance. We're not going to worry about 20% chance. High of 94. Then on Sunday, some more thunderstorms, a little bit more serious chance, I think, maybe, and 92. Next Monday, going to be up to 90. And then I believe there will be a slow decrease in our temperatures back to more seasonal norms, which is more like the 80s. And that'll feel pretty good. Right now, we have 80 degrees at your official weather station, 97.3 FM, WVLK, and 590 AM.
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14: 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But every night when you go to get some Z's, how often do you really think about the temperature in your bedroom? Temperature may be one of the most underappreciated factors in sleep. That's according to the Senior Vice President of Research and Scientific Affairs at the National Sleep Foundation. We often hear about lights and screens and stress, but even modest changes in temperature and airflow can influence both how quickly you fall asleep and how deeply you stay asleep. Most experts will recommend a room temperature of 60 to 67 degrees Fahrenheit. You might also experiment with your sheets and what you actually wear to bed. Play around a bit and see what improves your sleep. You might be delightfully surprised. I'm Dr. Sanjay Gupta, helping you live a better life.
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1: We're back with the mayor, 859-253-5959. That's our phone number. It's also our Stuttgart Motors text line. I don't want to throw you here, but I got a real question that I don't know the answer to. There's a concert down here on Saturday night or earlier in the evening. What's the park back behind?
15: Gatton Park.
1: Gatton Park. Now, is that right or am I wrong?
15: That is true. Pardon me? Yeah. Gatton Park. Oh, I just heard it was canceled.
1: Has it been canceled?
15: The concert.
1: Okay. Because that answers my question.
15: Because if you bought tickets and were in the park, and that this may still be true if you're in the park, you can watch the fireworks.
1: Okay.
15: But I didn't realize. I just learned that.
1: Okay.
15: Just in the last second.
1: Well, that's a good information to know. Because I was thinking, boy, that would be a great spot to be able to sit and watch the fireworks, unless it's too close.
15: No, I think you can still go in the park and they'll let you watch the fireworks from the park.
1: But there's not going to be a concert.
15: Okay.
1: There are lots of activity. Mm-hmm. Okay, cool.
15: That park, there's always something to do in there.
1: I've never been in there.
15: Oh, my gosh.
1: I know.
15: Jack, Patty, you have got to go to Gatton Park.
1: I will.
15: It's fabulous.
1: I will. I have nothing. I've heard nothing but good things about it.
15: All paid for by private donors. A first in our community. So
1: really?
15: Get down there.
1: let's see. Wreck on Versailles Road.
15: I'll take you sometime.
1: Hey, okay. I'd love to go. I'm very serious. I'd love to go.
15: Yeah.
1: 859-253-5959. And I don't want to completely leave the 4th of July, but let me go to another subject here. The city announces new tech internship pilot program.
15: Yes.
1: Can you tell us about that?
15: Yes, we announced that yesterday. And so there is $90,000 allocated for tech internships. And you can go on our website, lexingtonky.gov, and search tech internships. And these are for university students in their last 2 years of school. And so what the government is doing is we are putting some money toward these internships so that these students can work in tech companies. It's a really cool thing.
1: Cool. Yeah.
15: Yeah. We want to grow the business here. And we already have a really good cluster of tech companies here. And so this will, for those students who are really interested and want to get a leg up and work here, this will be a really good program. It's a pilot program. And, once the money's gone, the money's gone. But we think we will have some good success at encouraging tech students to stay here, maybe work for some of our tech companies.
1: By the way, this may be too late to mention this, but you guys are real good about keeping everybody apprised of this. What's going on around
2: holiday? We're starting off July just the same way we wrapped up June with a heat wave. Sunshine, highs in the mid-90s. The heat index well into the triple digits. More of the same Thursday with mostly to partly sunny skies. Friday, low to mid-90s, but some scattered showers and storms around. An extreme heat warning remains in effect through Friday evening. I'm meteorologist Tom Ackerman with your LEX 18 Storm Tracker forecast on Lexington's news, traffic, and weather station, 97.3 FM, WVLK.
1: Tom, I do not mind you doing the weather, but just kind of don't just interrupt like that, okay? Right now, it is beautiful outside, 80 degrees at your official weather station, 97.3 FM, WVLK, and 590 AM. Now, let's get a check of Lexington traffic from the Scheller Automotive Traffic Center. Here is MJ.
3: No delays due to collisions. We do have a couple closures. We've got one at Southland Drive at Regency Road. You've got one lane blocked there for traffic signal work. Also, Versailles Road between New Circle Road and Colonial Drive, that left lane is going to be blocked there as well. I'm MJ, and that's your traffic.
10: WVLK salutes America on its 250th birthday. Still free, still loud, and still here. Happy 250 America.
1: All right, this is a message from Back Construction. This is one of my one of many favorites that I have, but I've known these people, men and women, for a special reason, because I have a side gig that the mayor knows about that's kind of seasonal, but I get to go to their Christmas party every year, and I believe you can tell a lot about an organization, whether it be a business or whatever, by the way they treat their people. And so I get to go to see this thing, and they give out pins for years of service. It's a beautiful, everything is covered, food, drink. If kids are there, they all get presents. It's a first-class Christmas party, and it's run by a first-class organization, and that's Back Construction. And they did our house a number of years ago, and it's not a big house, but they basically remodeled the whole thing, and it's been 20 years, and it still looks gorgeous. The job they did, we're still enjoying every day. Don't think that they're too big, that you know, they can only do big jobs or projects, because that's not true. 859-225-2225, 859 225-2225. Great people. Back Construction. Back with the mayor, 859-253-5959. If after I was about. Interrupted by you, I was right in the middle. Do you think I can remember that long? I have gotten to the point in my life, I don't know about you, Mayor, but I am easily distracted.
15: Well, see, one thing, Jack, is you and I and some of our friends have this gigantic Rolodex in our head.
1: Right, that's what my mother used to say.
15: I didn't have
1: filing cabinet.
15: Yeah, it's grown since we were little.
1: It's not that it's not there. We just have to find it, right?
15: Yep, you got
1: to
15: flip through.
1: Yep.
15: Of course, you know, we're Rolodex is an old term, right?
1: I like that though.
15: I don't know how many people use a Rolodex
1: or know what it was either.
15: I know,
1: a filing cabinet for that matter.
15: Filing cabinet. I've quit using a filing cabinet. Yeah, it's nice to have. I do love electronic files.
1: Yeah.
15: They're very easy to access.
1: All right, here's a text on a more serious nature. Can the city go out and attack the potholes all over town like they did in removing the ice during the ice storm? We shouldn't have to call because they are everywhere. Well, you really do have to call.
15: Yes, the
1: you?
15: Most efficient way is to call. Because there are many streets that don't have a pothole, and it is more efficient if we send our crews out with addresses. Now, I don't know if this person knows this, but since January, we have filled somewhere around 6,000 plus potholes.
1: That's a lot of potholes.
15: 1,000 a month, about. I think that's really pretty good.
1: Yeah.
15: And we understand they are frustrations for people. They're frustrations for me. But we are, you know, continue to call 311 and tell them the address. They will go out there sometimes within one day. And that's how we're filling 6,000 potholes, right, is we know where they are. So I appreciate this person. I think people are always trying to think of more efficient ways to do things. What we need is addresses.
1: Since Nancy retired, the commissioner of Public Works, there was a gentleman that is currently acting in that capacity. Will there be any kind of new announcement coming regarding the full-time official new person?
15: Yes, eventually we will do that. Right.
1: No hurry at this point?
15: Well, no. And right now, it's Charlie Martin, who's our acting commissioner of Environmental Quality and Public Works. And right now, he is chairing the effort to totally revamp our winter weather, snow, and ice plan. And they've started over under his leadership. He was the water quality director, and he still is, which is water quality is sewers, storm sewers and
1: that's a big responsibility.
15: Sewers. Yes.
1: Yeah.
15: But he has some good leaders over there who are, you know, working really hard to keep all that going while he is overseeing all of this big commissioner job. But anyway, he's spending a lot of time right now on that plan. We will release, we're hoping to release the final plan for snow and ice about August, September. And we're working right now with our external partners. I've met twice with the acting superintendent of Fayette County Public Schools.
1: Yeah.
15: And so we've had good conversations. We are, you know, they're a strong partner, and they have been.
1: Sure.
15: For quite some time.
1: Right.
15: So we're talking with our external partners, getting input, working on the communications piece. All of this is, if you go back, Jack,
1: mm-hmm.
15: And look at the after action review. We had six major recommendations after this last big ice and snowstorm, and that is what we're basing our new plan on. I think it's going to be very good. And it will address the issues that the after action review highlighted. So I'm really excited about it. I mean, I say often, yes, I was horrified by the response. However, good leaders don't stew in their juice, do they? Mm-hmm. They just take the information and move forward to do better, which is, I'm so excited with all our partners and the work they're doing on this plan.
1: Well, I've had people ask, when the new commissioner is named, mm-hmm. That's not temporary.
15: Yes.
1: Will you still have them on? And I, my answer to that would be absolutely.
15: Yeah.
1: If they're, you know, willing to do it,
15: mm-hmm.
1: There isn't any part of their job description that says they have to. That's why.
15: Right.
1: Nor yours.
15: Right.
1: Nor the chief of police or any of the other people that come in on a regular basis.
15: Yeah.
1: So it's, you know, it's up to the person. But, I want them
15: mm-hmm.
1: back on,
15: yeah.
1: You know, when that announcement is made.
15: Well, you're so good to have all of us on because what we get to do is give information to people. That is one of the most important jobs we have. And I know you're all about that.
1: Oh, yeah.
15: Answering questions, putting out information. And so it's a really great way to get that out there. And I feel sure whoever the new commissioner is, they will want to do that. So, you've had public safety, you've had chief of fire, you've had chief of police,
1: yeah,
15: all kinds of people.
1: We got the fire chief every month now.
15: Mm, good.
1: And he always has something real interesting to talk about.
15: Mm-hmm.
1: Ask the mayor, why the four block area, I live on Clay's Mill, Hidden Springs, is private trash pickup, the surrounding perimeter streets, and has the surrounding perimeter streets have city pickup. I've called my council person with positive results. How is it possible my taxes are approximately the same as those who have city pickup?
15: Okay, so here's how it worked.
1: Okay.
15: When the city-county merger happened, and it went into effect in 1974, one of the compromises was that people who were not in the city, who didn't want city garbage and all that pickup, didn't have to go on city garbage. Now, many of those streets and neighborhoods petitioned to go on city garbage and recycle pickup. So what this person needs to do is there's a process for it, and they can go on lexingtonky.gov and search for city garbage pickup, and they circulate a petition on their street or on that four block area. And if they can get more than 50% of people who say, yes, I want city pickup, they can submit that and we'll do it. Now, you know, right now those people are paying for private pickup, so they would pay for city pickup if they go on city pickup. But I urge them to go do that petition, because many neighborhoods have done that.
1: I just remember what we were talking about when Tom interrupted.
15: What was it?
1: For those who have Friday trash pickup, I was saying it may be too late. The pickup is today.
15: Yes.
1: And you may have missed it, but I have been talking about that since you guys released.
15: Yes.
1: But we do want to remind you, too, that as long as this heat belt or whatever it is we're in, they're starting early.
15: Yes, they are starting an hour earlier.
1: Yeah, 3:30 or 3.
15: Well, downtown they're doing 3:30. In the neighborhoods, they're starting at 4:30. I mean, that's good for them, because we don't want those workers out in the heat.
1: And
15: and speaking of that, real quickly, we've got our heat plan in force.
1: Please tell us about that.
15: So if you need to go to a cooling center, LexTran's providing free rides to our cooling centers. And there are outreach teams in the community who assist those, some of whom are homeless. You can go on lexingtonky.gov to see where the cooling centers are. You just get on the bus and say, I'd like to go to cooling center.
1: And they'll take you.
15: Yep.
1: Okay. I spoke with you last month about the cattle fencing and barbed wire being covered with honeysuckle. Call 311, like you suggested, but they did not respond like they would do anything. I think we would get appropriate response if you called them for us rather than me trying to improve the beautification of Man O' War Boulevard. I don't see here, unless I'm missing, I think I might be missing part of the, no, I spoke to you last month about the.
15: Yes, I remember that. That exactly.
1: Cattle fencing?
15: Yeah. Well, and one of the big problems, I think, was the invasive honeysuckle.
1: And so where was it?
15: On Man of War. And I've forgotten exactly which part. But here's how it works. When you call 311, they don't give you an answer.
1: Yeah.
15: But they are very good at, first of all, they record your call and what it is, and then they send it to the appropriate division.
1: Okay.
15: And so if this person told them which part of Man of War it is, and it could be a lot of it,
1: right?
15: They sent that to the appropriate division.
1: And then they have to triage.
15: Yes. Yes. They've got a list of things they're working through.
1: Okay. So. Gotcha. Understand. All right. Let's take our final break. 859-253-5959. That is our phone line. It is also our Stuttgart Motors text line. Lexington Mayor Linda Gorton. Have we covered all the fourth activities at this point? Or
15: I think we have.
1: Okay. All right, good. And we shall be right back. Stay with us. 3-day forecast. Hot. And 102 today and tomorrow. As the mayor said, if you're out and you have to, I feel sorry for people that are like roofing.
15: Oh, yeah.
1: I can't imagine anything worse.
15: No.
1: They got to stay hydrated. They got to take breaks. Mm-hmm. If you I know a guy who carries water with him when it's like this and just hands it out to people.
15: Oh, nice.
1: Isn't that
15: a
1: nice thing
15: citizen.
1: To do? Yeah.
15: Good person.
1: Yeah. But anyway, stay hydrated and don't get sick, because that's horrible. I spoke to a reporter from Fox this morning in London, and you know, it's even they've had 1,300 people die over there because they don't have
15: it's over 100 degrees, right?
1: 7% of people in Europe, 7 have air conditioning.
15: Oh, I had heard that. And one of the things that they're loving here, the ones who've come from World
1: FIFA,
15: Cup, is their hotels have air conditioning.
1: Yeah. So anyway, just stay hydrated and take plenty of breaks. And we want you to stay safe. 80 degrees at your official weather station, 97.3 FM WVLK and 590 AM.
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0: All right, we are back with the mayor. So much fun. You having fun?
1: We always have fun. I always smile and laugh a lot when I'm with you, Jack.
0: You,
1: even though we talk about some serious issues.
0: Right.
1: We can but you
0: have a positive attitude. You
1: really, I'm an optimist.
0: Yeah.
1: You know?
0: Yeah. Enjoyed having dinner with you guys the other night. I loved talking to Charlie.
1: That was wonderful being at the same table with you.
0: That was fun.
1: Yes.
0: And so anyway, we got a couple minutes left. What are we missing?
1: Oh, gosh, what are we missing? Well, we've got all of our regular internal stuff going on. Today, we rolled over into our fiscal year 27 budget.
0: Okay.
1: We switched into our new budget, which is a big deal for our finance and accounting folks and revenue and all of those. So we are now operating in that $547 million general fund budget. And the ESR grants, do you know what those are?
0: Nope.
1: For most of them are by nonprofits doing different services in the community under shelter and all kinds of categories.
0: Mm-hmm.
1: They're at an over $5 million level of funding. And what also has gone out today is our, we have the opioid money that we have grants that are going to go out. And so those have been released today.

0: people to apply. And people can find out all the information on all these things we talk about on LexingtonKY.gov. So we've got a lot going on. We put a lot of work into intentionally crafting this expenditure of the opioid dollars because they're limited. They're one-time money. We want to do it right. So this is the big piece that went out today, and it'll be open for about a month. I've kind of forgotten how long. And so we have a lot of good things in this current budget, and they'll be closing out the previous budget, and then our auditors will come in like they do every year, and they'll audit this past year. Mm-hmm. And in October, November, we'll get the audit report. We'll find out whether there's any money left in a fund balance. And it's, you know, it's kind of like clockwork. It's a good, well-oiled machine how we do this budget. And I'm very proud of the work that our finance people do. The budget has no tax increases again.
1: Oh, nice.
0: And
2: people will be happy to hear that.
0: We're proud of that because what it means is it keeps us, when you look at the United States and all the 19,000 some cities that there are, we are considered having a fairly low cost of living. And it's always better, Jack, when people have the money in their pocket rather than pay more
2: right.
0: to the government, in my view and in the view of council members and a lot of people here. But we do a lot with our money. We make it go a long way. So,
2: got anything on the horizon that you can share with us in terms of businesses coming or any?
0: Well, let me tell you, inside government, of course, we're working on the economic development piece all the time. Mm-hmm. And about December, our Legacy Business Park out at the old UK Dairy Farm.
2: Mm-hmm.
0: By the interstate and Georgetown Road,
2: mm-hmm.
0: it will be, the infrastructure will be finished. We will have finished building the infrastructure. And it's going to come in debt-free.
2: Wow.
0: This is a big deal. And so we have been working to find businesses who want to, we've been advertising it, and we have a company that's had businesses who are interested in bringing in their companies. We're very excited about that. And we expect it to have around 1,700 employees when it's fully built out. On a different subject inside government, we're going to open the new senior center this fall.
2: Out.
0: Shillitoe.
2: In Shillitoe Park.
0: Fantastic, Combination man. Therapeutic Center.
2: It's been going on for a while, hasn't it?
0: Yes.
2: Yeah.
0: We're excited.
2: That is exciting.
0: A lot going on.
2: I hope you have a great 4th of July.
0: Thanks for
2: being here, as
0: too,
2: always.
0: Jack.
2: We'll talk to you next month.
0: All right. Bye-bye.
2: Okay. And we'll be back here tomorrow morning at 6, 5 Central.
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20: What he got is a gift. Just got off the ground. I'm Dave Anthony, Fox News, the new Air Force One.
21: We're very proud of this. The country is very proud of it.
20: President Trump's now flying in that plane on his way to North Dakota for the dedication of Teddy Roosevelt's presidential library.
22: The new Air Force One is a gift from the Qatari government, a Boeing 747 modified by the Air Force after delivery last year.
21: They made it appropriate for a president. That means the security and all of the different bells and whistles.
22: It joins the fleet as an interim aircraft for use before the completion of two new Boeing 747s built for Air Force One use, running behind schedule, pushed back to mid-2028. It's painted with a dark blue underbelly and a white top separated by a red and a gold stripe, replacing the light blue, silver, and white color scheme used since the Kennedy administration.
20: Fox's Chris Foster. Before taking off, reporters also asked the president about a financial filing showing he made nearly $1.2 billion from his cryptocurrency investments last year.
21: Well, I've made a lot of money before I became president, and they invest my money, and I don't talk to them. I don't even speak to them. So I have many people, I don't know what they call it, closed accounts or something. You put your money in, and that's it.
20: The president also touted oil prices falling again today.
21: Lower than when I started the, I guess you could call it an attack on Iran so that they never have a nuclear weapon.
20: His special envoys are in Qatar for another round of talks today through mediators, with keeping shipping flowing in the Strait of Hormuz still a big issue. Now to Colorado, where another socialist has primaried out a Democrat in Congress.
23: We won tonight, but this is about something so much bigger than this moment.
20: Maylot Quiros defeated Diana DeGette, who's been in Congress longer than she's been alive. Quiros was born a year after DeGette was first elected. It's a very Democratic Denver district, so Quiros is a strong favorite to win that House seat in November, just like the two socialists who defeated Democratic congressman last week in New York City. 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
24: We're starting off July just the same way we wrapped up June, with a heat wave. Sunshine, highs in the mid-90s, the heat index well into the triple digits. More of the same Thursday with mostly to partly sunny skies. Friday, low to mid-90s, but some scattered showers and storms around. An extreme heat warning remains in effect through Friday evening. I'm meteorologist Tom Ackerman with your LEX 18 Storm Tracker forecast on Lexington's news, traffic, and weather station, 97.3 FM, WVLK.
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2: 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Just play the game one way. 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
36: Everyone poops. It's not just the name of a classic potty training book. It's a universal truth. Even though everyone does it, almost no one wants to talk about it. Dr. Tricia Pasricha wants to change that. She's the author of a new book. It's called You've Been Pooping All Wrong. And she says there are three critical P's of pooping. The first is propulsion, both the voluntary push you exert and the involuntary contractions that happen naturally within your body. Top line, when you feel the need to go, don't hold it. The second P is pliability, which refers to stool softness. The keys to this one are making sure you're drinking enough water and eating enough fiber. And the last P is for pelvic floor. If you can get your knees up above your waist while you're on the toilet, like on a stool or a garbage can or a stack of books even, that can make all the difference. I'm Dr. Sanjay Gupta, helping you live a better life.
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0: The Democrat Party is really, they're nuts. Left-wing reporter, former Washington Post, Jim Vandehei, MS-13, DNC and all that. He's got a Twitter account. He hasn't been banned. Said, if you had to bet who'll have the energy organization, new ideas, and star power for 2028 Democrats, it's not close. Socialists, he says. The Sanders mom Donnie AOC wing is swarming the Democrat Party. Been playing Democrats lying to you about that today. And Dem leaders will gradually, then quickly, do what establishment R's did with Trump, colon, acquiesce. Now, first of all, you're abusing the English language royally there. Ben Shapiro responded, Democrats will surrender, but they're not surrendering to something new. They're surrendering to something as old as Cain and Abel, the seduction of envy and the drive for power. Do we have time? I don't know if we have time. Let's go, if we can. Member of the Village People, Victor Willis, who died yesterday at 75.
1: President-elect's continued use of YMCA because he seems to genuinely like the song.
0: He was in favor of Trump using
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3: Celebrating with the troops. I'm Lisa Brady, Fox News. Vice President J.D. Vance at Naval Air Station Oceana in Virginia Beach.
4: You are what make America great, and you should be celebrating our 250th birthday better than anybody in the United States of America because you've earned it.
3: The Marine veteran telling service members from all six branches moments ago that the president and his cabinet are proud of them and saying the military has given the president leverage in negotiations with Iran. President Trump still sounding optimistic about a possible peace deal with Iran after recent crossfire in the Strait of Hormuz over drone attacks on commercial ships.
5: Amid reports that President Trump is still considering military options against Iran, he was asked about the state of negotiations and the memorandum of understanding.
6: Well, I think they've come a long way. We hit them very hard last week. I think they're fine. I think we're going to... It's the denuclearization of Iran. It's very simple. And Iran cannot have a nuclear weapon.
5: Special envoys Kushner and Witkoff met Tuesday with the Prime Minister of Qatar in Doha. The conversations focused on advancing the MOU with Iran that involves keeping the Strait of Hormuz open and starting discussions on Iran's nuclear program.
3: Fox's Trey Yingst in Tel Aviv. Iran still pushing for tolls in the Strait, which U.S. officials say will not be tolerated. President Trump is heading to the new Teddy Roosevelt Presidential Library in North Dakota for the first time using the plane gifted to him by Qatar and renovated into a new temporary Air Force One. A heat dome spreading from the Midwest to the eastern U.S.
7: More than 160 million are under heat alerts, which are threatening to shatter temperature records and disrupt outdoor plans heading into this July 4th weekend. And this holiday will likely be the hottest 4th in over a decade for parts of the Northeast and Mid-Atlantic, according to Fox Weather.
3: Fox's Lillian Wu. Major metro areas have emergency plans in effect. 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
22: We're starting off July just the same way we wrapped up June, with a heat wave. Sunshine, highs in the mid-90s, the heat index well into the triple digits. More of the same Thursday with mostly to partly sunny skies. Friday, low to mid-90s, but some scattered showers and storms around. An extreme heat warning remains in effect through Friday evening. I'm meteorologist Tom Ackerman with your LEX 18 Storm Tracker forecast on Lexington's News Traffic and Weather Station, 97.3 FM, WVLK.
23: 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We'll get to a lot of different points of conversation throughout the course of our 3 hours as we are in July now, July 1st of 2026, just a mere 3 days away now from our 250th anniversary of the Declaration of Independence. The country itself is not really 250 years old. The Constitution, I think, is when I think of this as really becoming a country, and that's what in 1787, I think it was. So that's kind of when I think of us as being a country. But I know certainly the Declaration of Independence was kind of the matchstick moment where the fire of freedom and liberty was lit with the signing of the Declaration of Independence. I believe the Declaration of Independence was formally introduced on July 4th. I think it was not like signed on July 2nd. I think that's correct. I don't know. I probably should know that, but I don't. But at any rate, July 4th is recognized as the day of the signing of our Declaration of Independence, and that's coming up on Saturday. And certainly looking forward to that. I like the 4th of July, as I mentioned before in the past. It's actually my favorite holiday of the year. Such a big fan of the day, and for a lot of reasons. One, I just like American history. You probably couldn't tell it because I wasn't sure about the day. I think there's something about the declaration regarding July 2nd. I mean, I think I got that right, but I like American history, and I think of myself as patriotic. And but beyond that, some of my fondest memories as a kid happened on July 4th. Every year. We would, on the 4th of July, they would have fireworks, obviously, at the local park where I grew up, Vastwood Park. There's a huge lake, and we'd have fireworks displays over the lake. Everybody would sit on the beach and on the hillside watching the fireworks over the lake. It was, my earliest remembrances of it, we always had like a single-day Little League baseball tournament and T-ball tournament, stuff like that. I played T-ball in Little League. And then as I got into tennis, they had a one-day tennis tournament. Actually, it was a two-day tournament. It began the day before. A two-day tennis tournament. And I always played in that. And I remember those moments in the evening when the sun would set and my mom would put out a blanket. And we would all sit on a blanket and watch the fireworks with me and my two sisters and my mom and my dad. And just I don't know. I just remember just in awe of the fireworks and just really enjoyed it because it's rare that my family did something like that together. You know, my dad was a workaholic. He was always working, you know, working 8-hour shifts at a paper mill, always working overtimes, you know, probably 3 or 4 days a week. And, you know, when he would come home, he would be working, you know, in our yard or a field, or they had some property back by a little waterfall. He would constantly clear that and keep that mowed down. It was almost like a little park back there. It was just kind of his passion. I realize now it seemed to not make any sense to me that he would do that, because you're keeping this like a park and like only you and I see it. And it didn't make sense to me. But then I realized later in life that was kind of the point, that it was a place of solitude for him and he was sharing it with me. And I was too immature not to understand that at the time. But when we would go to the park for the 4th of July, we'd spread out the blanket and all sit there and watch the fireworks together and have hot dogs and ice cream and things like that. It was, you know, I guess it was an idyllic moment for me in my childhood. And it's my favorite holiday. It always has been. And so we'll talk about that. 253-5959, the Stuttgart Motors text line, 253-5959. We'll get to your calls, questions, and comments here on our program. And if you'd like to weigh in, feel free to do so. We've got Trey Watson coming up today at 2:05. And we've got open topic the first 2 hours of our program. We'll get to our question of the day now. And it's a good one. Here's the question of the day. A lot of American history has unfolded on television. What live event on television impacted you the most? The JFK assassination and murder of Oswald and poignant moments? The 1969 moon landing? The Watergate hearings? The Challenger disaster? 9/11? Or something else? Read the question to you again. A lot of American history has unfolded on television. What live event on television impacted you the most? The JFK assassination, the murder of Oswald, and other poignant moments? The 69 moon landing, Watergate, Challenger disaster, 9/11, or something else? You can go online and vote at WVLKAM.com, and we'll have the results for you coming up a little bit later on here in the program. And yesterday's results... What is America best in the world at? 85% says innovation and technology. 12% said sports. 3% each for movies and TV, music, and food. 85, innovation and technology. I think certainly we have a pretty advanced world. A lot of that's dependent, though, on technological advancement in China. But certainly with Silicon Valley and such, I mean, obviously we're among the leaders in this as well. So. There you go. I think today's question is really good. Just to kind of reiterate what our question is, what iconic TV moment in American history stands out to you? I think this is really an interesting question. I would say of the choices that the Cruiser put forth, the JFK assassination, the murder of Oswald, that happened before me. So even though it's an iconic moment, and I know it well, it happened before me, so I almost don't include it in the conversation. The 69 moon landing, I was just probably 2.5, 3 years old. So I have no remembrance of that. I have no real remembrance of Watergate. The first of the two choices that Cruiser offered, the Challenger disaster, it's the only one of the ones listed among the choices that I actually witnessed live. I remember vividly walking through the student center at UK, and in the old student center, they had a TV room on the second floor. And students would kind of gather and watch TV and maybe have some lunch or maybe wait for their class or listen to music. But and everybody was kind of gathered around, and I stopped to see what they were watching, and I saw that the space shuttle was taking off, and I watched for a moment or two, and then it exploded. I mean, if I'd been a minute or two late, or if I left a minute or two early, I would have missed it completely. So I remember that one certainly. 9/11, I didn't see it in real time, but certainly I lived it. And beyond something else, I don't know if is there anything that rises to that level. Maybe Reagan being shot. I mean, I certainly remember that. He didn't die, but I remember Reagan being shot. What about President Trump being shot on live TV in Butler, Pennsylvania? I think for me, even though I didn't witness it, I would say 9/11. I think 9/11 is the most iconic American moment in history on television. You can be forgiven for saying the JFK assassination and the murder of Oswald, because that was really the very first moment on TV that Americans watched or witnessed or followed the coverage of in real time. So if you believe that it's the JFK assassination, I mean, I'm not going to disagree with you, because it obviously was an important moment. And I think in many ways, 9/11 and the JFK assassination, or really the JFK assassination was the first of many assassinations in the 60s. You go along with that, with RFK and Martin Luther King Jr. That era of political assassination, racial assassination, I think was the end of innocence for many Americans. I know for some Americans, there never really was a lot of innocence, but for many Americans, it was kind of the end of innocence. And so it would be understandable to think that the JFK assassinations, of course, the JFK assassination wasn't on live TV, though. We only have video footage of it because of Abraham Zapruder, the Zapruder film. And now there was some, I think there's other, some video of the motorcade and everything. And I think he spoke at the, it's some kind of Chamber of Commerce or something like that, event earlier in the day. I think he was killed in the early afternoon, shot in the early afternoons as the motorcade made its way through Dallas and went through Dealey Plaza. I don't know if you've ever been to Dealey Plaza, but it's actually quite small. And the argument for why he made that right turn and then that sharp left turn and reemerged with the road he was already on was so people could be close to the president and see them. And it's almost hard to imagine that today, that a president would be riding in a convertible 3 or 4 feet away from regular Americans, where you actually can make eye contact. He could smile, wave at you personally. And that was the argument for making the turn at Dealey Plaza, was to, so people could see the president. Originally, they had a bulletproof bubble they would put over the convertible, and they took it off that day. And Dealey Plaza is people who have been to Dealey Plaza, when I meet someone, they say they've been to Dealey Plaza, I ask them the same question, and their answer is always the same. I'll ask them, what do you remember most? What was most striking about Dealey Plaza? And the answer is always, it was so much smaller than I thought. There really was no need to make those two turns, that right and then that sharp left. There was no need to. He was close enough to people for them to see him anyway. And by the way, the shot fired by Oswald wasn't sort of like a trajectory, like on like a simple line trajectory, a little high to low area. In fact, if you believe that Oswald took the fatal shot, and I think he did, there might have been some other people involved, but I mean, I think Oswald was certainly involved. I don't believe he was a patsy. The Oswald perspective was almost shooting straight down. I've been on the fifth floor of the Texas Coal Depository, and while you can't look out the same window now, because it's a museum basically, you can look out a window, like a couple of windows down from it, so you give an idea of the perspective. My father-in-law, when he was a young businessman, went down there, and he was on business in Dallas, and the Texas officials. Took him, or the Dallas officials rather, took him to Dealey Plaza and took him in, and he was actually sat down right at the window that Oswald did. He said it's very, he said the same thing. It's like it was a shot that was straight down almost. It was amazing. But for me, the 9/11 is the most iconic moment, just because, one, is I was old enough to really remember it. And I do think it was a turning point in our country's history for sure. We were very united. the day after, right and left, arm in arm. And now you look at how at odds we are with each other. And now you have, you know, literal socialists and you know, people being elected to positions in New York saying America deserved what they got. I mean, I would have never believed it. Never would have believed it. So for me, it's 9-11, and for 68% of our listening audience, it's 9-11 too as well right now. JFK, assassination, murder of Oswald at 17%. I think the live event on television impacted me most. JFK was not killed on live television. Oswald was, though. But it was in response to the JFK assassination a day or two earlier. And so, but the 60s, I think, are marked by racial strife, rioting, and assassination. You had four prominent assassinations. The Kennedy brothers, Dr. King, Malcolm X, all were assassinated in the 60s. 253-5959, the Stuttgart Motors text line, 253-5959. Larry, my answer to the question of the day is all of the above, but I had just turned 4 years old and was sitting in the middle of a living room in Danville watching as Mrs. Kennedy leaned over and had little John raise his arm and salute his day's casket. That's Mark in Frankfurt. Yeah, I mean, I think that probably was one of the more poignant, you know, iconic moments of the Kennedy death. Was his children saluting, as like his little son saluting him, probably not even aware that, you know, that his dad had died, has been killed. You know. Let's see here. Other text messages before the break. Let's see. Larry, as far as impact from live TV, Jack Ruby shooting Lee Harvey Oswald is up there. The Challenger disaster was pretty big and live. I remember the old student center. I still mistakenly refer to Jeff Ruby's Steakhouse as Jack Ruby's. I do the same thing, actually. It's funny you'd say that. I'm exactly the same way. I think I agree on 9-11. I was on a business trip in San Francisco when it happened. To JFK, at best, you only watched the Walter Cronkite announce it. But I was on the school bus riding home, so I didn't see that either. That's kind of how I feel about it, too. I mean, it was weird seeing newsmen cry. And I remember, I don't think it, KYT, whether KYT did this or whether it was CBS and KYT carried it, but on the 25th anniversary of Jack Kennedy being killed, and the thing about it is, too, is that was in, what, 88, maybe, I guess? I was sitting in the Sigma Chi house with my buddy and my roommate, Mike Kasuth, watching the coverage, and they broke into live programming at exactly the same time and recreated that day 25 years later. And you watch the coverage in real time. And I remember thinking, holy cow, the television coverage seems like ancient. And the period of time between that day and the Sigma Chi house watching it and the actual death is no different than today. Actually, it's just fractionally longer than today and 9-11. This, on 9-11, I think, what, this is the 25th anniversary coming up? I wonder if people will, I wonder if TV stations will break in with coverage of it. I bet they won't. 253-5959. We've got calls coming in. We'll get to those calls coming up after the break. So sit tight if you can with me, and we'll get to those in just a couple of minutes after we come back out of our commercial break. Folks, if you're looking to play a little golf this weekend, it will be steamy for sure. But that just means that the ball will carry further, and you'll hit longer tee shots and have shorter shots into green and a chance to have a better score. Play golf at the U Club Widows Watson Peninsula this weekend. And have a great time playing wonderful golf courses that are beautiful and well-designed and just simply fun to play. They're just, the U Club's got two courses, both the Wildcat and the Big Blue are just wonderful. Widows Watch is in immaculate condition, according to our friend Drew. Not played there this season yet. And then, of course, we've got the Peninsula, which is a wonderful links-style course down in Lancaster that you got to play to believe. I think it's the best links-style course here in the Central Kentucky area. Call them for a tee time, 381-8585, 381-8585. Talk to our friend Phoenix at U Club. He can tell you all about the courses and the different amenities, get you tee time, and explain how the Players Plus card works, when do you get discounts, when do you get the free golf, all the details from Phoenix by calling 381-8585. And please tell him that you heard us talking about him right here on Larry Glover Live. All right, we'll take a break. We'll come back and we'll get to more of your calls, questions, and comments as soon as we get back here on Larry Glover Live. Let's take a look at your three-day forecast. It is going to be a steamy day today here in the central Kentucky area. We also have a heat advisory until Friday at 9 o'clock, 9 p.m. A heat advisory between now and 9 p.m. on Friday. Today, we're going to have sunshine and 95 degrees, a low of 72. Tomorrow, sunny and 96. And then on Friday, a chance of thunderstorms and a high of 96. In Lexington right now, we have sunny skies out there, and it is very, very warm. No doubt about that. 93 degrees, a heat index of 106 right now. 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
2: When the meteorologist of the LEX 18 Weather Center tell you to head for the basement, do it. 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
5: In the World Cup. I don't know if they've ever been to the round 16. I think they seem like they have been that far before, right? I don't know. I'll have to look it up. But again, I don't follow soccer closely, but I'm told by people who do follow soccer that the Americans at least have a shot to get to the round of eight. Beyond that, it's probably going to be tough. Because then I think they'd have to be like France and then Spain and maybe Argentina, which would be difficult. But who knows? You never can tell. Maybe they can catch lightning in a bottle and get to a semifinals, and maybe the American fans can really lift them. Who knows? We'll see. But it all starts tonight at 8 o'clock when they play Bosnia and Herzegovina. Is it Govina or Govinia? Herzegovina. All right, 253-5959. Let's go to Mike next up. Mike, welcome.
6: Thanks, Larry. I just wanted to comment on your opening monologue. I think, if I remember correctly, the first real image I had of something on television that really affected me was, I think it was JFK Jr., facing the coffin of his father and saluting.
5: John. Yeah, that is an iconic moment for sure. And that was on live TV. The Kennedy assassination actually was not. We know it because of the Zapruder film. But yeah, I mean, I think a lot of people remember the Kennedy assassination for the video of Oswald being killed on live TV and JFK's son, John, saluting him as I guess his... The horse with the boots facing backwards walking by, maybe his casket being brought by. So tough, and he was never even knew his dad.
6: Go ahead.
5: No, I was just saying he never really knew his dad. He was so young, he barely even knew his dad.
6: And I understand how he felt because I was barely old enough to remember that, watching that on our RCA black and white television.
5: Mm-hmm. Yeah. Well, yeah. I've seen the coverage of it. After the fact, and it seems pretty primitive. To be honest with you, by 1988 standards, it seemed pretty primitive. I mean, I was watching something on YouTube, and I was remarking to my wife, I said, look how blurry and out of focus it is. And maybe it's because it doesn't translate to 4K TV. It makes it look that way. Maybe it actually was clearer than that. But standard def television we're so used to flat screen HD 4K now that the standard definition television that we watched back in the day, it seems unwatchable, to be honest with you.
6: Yeah, and it's really amazing because I know that you're right about it, the technology not being sharp enough to really capture the image, but yet my memory seems to, obliterate the fact that 60, 70, 80 years ago, that technology couldn't reproduce something, but yet I remember it as vividly as it happened today.
5: Yeah. Well, yeah, that's the thing. I think certain moments are sort of burned into our memory, and it's hard to come to terms with how long it's been. I mean, and 9/11 has been almost 25 years. It'll be 25 years in September, and that in many ways seems like yesterday. I mean, and I know, after it happened, people would say things like, we'll never forget, and it feels like we've already forgotten. I mean, it barely even gets, just a fraction of the coverage it used to get. And so many people now, politicians getting elected to offices, are saying that America deserved it and America's the great evil. And in fact, a woman was won a nomination in Denver, a Democratic Socialist of America candidate won in Denver. And she said America had it coming, that America deserved 9/11, that they brought it on themselves, you know. And I mean, it's hard to believe that in such a short window of time, the country would go from being, you know, horrified by what these jihadists did to us, you know, to many of the same people and descendants of those same people electing people that seem to be supporting the side that attacked us.
6: And that's really disheartening, Larry. I know that you're right about that, but I'll never accept it. Thank you for your time.
5: Hey, thank you. I appreciate it. I looked up the World Cup best finish. They lost to Argentina in 1930 in the semifinals. They lost 6-1. Since then, the U.S. has gotten to the round of 16. Four times. Most recently, 4 years ago. They got to the round of 16 in 2010, lost to Ghana 2-1 after extra time. They lost to Belgium 4 years later in the round of 16, 2-1 after extra time. Did not qualify in 2018, lost to the Netherlands in 2022, 3-1 in the round of 16. So a win tonight would get them back to the round of 16 for the fourth time in five World Cups. But they've only gotten past that one time, and that was 96 years ago, when they lost in the semifinals to Argentina. 253-595. We'll take a break. We'll come back with more in a moment on Larry Glover Live.
22: We're starting off July just the same way we wrapped up June, with a heat wave. Sunshine, highs in the mid-90s. The heat index well into the triple digits. More of the same Thursday with mostly to partly sunny skies. Friday, low to mid-90s, but some scattered showers and storms around. An extreme heat warning remains in effect through Friday evening. I'm meteorologist Tom Ackerman with your LEX 18 Storm Tracker forecast on Lexington's News Traffic and Weather Station, 97.3 FM, WVLK.
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30: A better life with Dr. Sanjay Gupta.
31: When you need your body to perform, but some of your muscles are having trouble, other muscles can sometimes help compensate. This is a great thing short term, but long term it can lead to serious and even chronic aches and pains. So if you've got nagging stiffness or irritation somewhere, Don't push through it. Try to figure out why it's happening and how you can correct it. Strength and conditioning specialist Dana Santa says, performing exercises at a deliberate tempo makes it easier to notice when the wrong muscles are taking over, and also gives the intended muscles a chance to engage before that compensation kicks in. Dana suggests that starting with primary movement patterns such as squatting, hinging, pushing, pulling, rotating, and core can help make compensation easiest to identify and to address. I'm Dr. Sanjay Gupta, helping you live a better life.
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5: 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We'll get to your calls, questions, and comments. Larry, Kennedy was of a different age of media. While there was footage, only Zapruder had the only death shot in that age of media, and they would not bring those images into your viewing. In modern media, if it bleeds, it leads, just the opposite back then. Yeah, there was a lot more discretion, you know, there really was. And you know, imagine if Abraham Zapruder hadn't been there, we would never know what it looked like. Would we think differently about the legitimacy of Lee Harvey Oswald being the lone assassin? Would we know that? Would we feel differently about it? Maybe that was the point, perhaps. 253-5959. Larry, Madonna is 67 years old. I think that's in reference to me talking about Madonna yesterday being in her 70s. I stand corrected. She's 67. But even still, though, you know, she's probably a little too old to be dancing as provocatively and dressing as provocatively as she does. But what do I know? Maybe that's just me. Let's see here. Larry, I watched the 25th anniversary rerun of that Kennedy assassination, or at least part of it. In fact, I have a VHS tape of it somewhere in my house. Something that struck me about watching it was seeing the TV announcers talking about Roosevelt being the last one to die in office and what kind of succession was about to happen. Roosevelt seemed like ancient history. That's so true, by the way. Roosevelt seemed like it was ancient history. But when you think about it, in 1963, the Roosevelt death was only about 20 years prior, and it really was not that far back in time from then. It's true. I mean, I felt like the Kennedy assassination was ancient history when I watched the rerun of the, and it was only 25 years ago. Again, I mean, I guess at the time I probably was, 21 maybe? I guess I was probably 21 at the time. So, well, yeah, I would have had to have been because it was 25th anniversary, and so I would have been, yeah, I would have been maybe 22, maybe I 21 or 22, but yeah, it seemed like ancient history. Also, I thought of how primitive technology was in 1963 compared to today, or even compared to 1988. I thought about the fact that they will never resolve what actually happened in terms of whether there was a conspiracy. You know, they released a lot of files, and it was an absolute nothing burger. You know, it's a thing. I mean, I guess the thing is that the dispute about Kennedy, about whether Oswald could have acted alone, was the ability to get off three shots in, what, an eight-second window? For a guy that was thought to be not particularly a distinguished marksman, that could hit Kennedy twice. But keep in mind, though, I mean, again, the one thing I'll say about this is the shot angle of Lee Harvey Oswald on Kennedy wasn't that far of a shot. I mean, keep in mind, he's in the fifth story. Fifth story of the Texas School Book Depository. So he was about 50 feet above Kennedy. And it was almost a straight down shot. Now the third shot was a little bit more distance, the kill shot. But I mean, I don't know. I mean, again, you ask yourself, what's more likely to be the case? More likely that someone with the adrenaline pumping could have gotten off three shots. Keep in mind, too, that I'm a big believer in how people act, too, by the way. Why did Lee Harvey Oswald just leave the school depository and disappear into a crowded movie theater? Yeah. I don't know. I have no doubt in my mind that Lee Harvey Oswald was involved to some degree. And even though, and the one piece of evidence that suggests to me that it might have been somebody else involved just was the reaction of the people on the ground when the shooting took place. Immediately looked back over their shoulder towards the grassy knoll, like they heard the shot come from there. And the reaction of Kennedy's body back into the left, as Kevin Costner, that iconic moment in the movie JFK where he talked back to the left, back to the left, back to the left. I'm not a ballistics or forensics expert, but back to the left seems like an odd way for the body to react when being shot from behind on the right. 253-595-9. The Stuttgart Motors text line 253-595. Now we'll get to your calls, questions, and comments. Larry, she's no role model. You're talking about Madonna. Yeah, I agree with that. Larry, same thing with the Rolling Stones. At some point, they just need to hang it up on the live performances. Yeah, but here's the difference, though. Mick Jagger's not walking around in a Speedo and dancing provocatively with dancers that are 60 years younger than them. You know what I'm saying? I mean, it's a difference in the kind of performance. Like if Madonna were sitting on a stool at the the Kennedy Center, you know, and doing like, you know, acoustic versions of her songs or something like that would be very appropriate, or even singing her songs as they are, dressed appropriately. Maybe even solemnly singing her songs while dancers in the back behind her are dancing provocatively. But I don't see Keith Richards and Mick Jagger, you know, performing and you know, strutting across the stage, you know, in a Speedo in a tank top or something. You know what I'm saying? I mean, it's not performing that's out of line. It's the way she's dressed, the way she's dancing that's out of line. And I understand that the standards are different for women. Female performers feel like that there's a need to be sexy and to be need to be provocative. You see all the young artists. You see young male artists are basically looking like they haven't had a bath in a week, and the female artists, are dressed and dancing as if the music doesn't matter, or maybe it doesn't in some regards. Todd writes, Larry, Madonna could dance half naked in front of me all day long. All right. To each his own, I guess. Larry, same thing with Cher. She still dresses like she's in her 20s. Larry, my own theory, there was a second shooter from the front, a rogue Cuban exile betrayed by Kennedy over the Bay of Pigs, wanting revenge, trained by the CIA for the Bay of Pigs, but now gone rogue. How does the CIA and the government explain their involvement so they don't? They just bury it. I mean, I believe the most likely scenarios are that either one Oswald acted alone or Oswald and one other person acted collectively. Oswald from a high perch above and someone acting and shooting in the front from behind the grassy knoll. I think those are the two likely. There's also the story out there that people believe that well, the Secret Service in the car shot him by accident. I mean, I guess maybe. I don't know. I mean, I've not seen evidence of that, but maybe so. Let's see here. Larry, keep in mind, Lee Harvey Oswald really only had to get off 2 shots in 8 seconds. He had plenty of time to line up the first shot before the 8 seconds started. You know, that's a good point, and that doesn't come out very much. Just to add upon that, you know, Lee Harvey Oswald could have been sitting in that perch ready to go to get off that first shot. So basically beyond that, you had 8 seconds to get off 2 more shots.

0: I mean, you know, if you're talking about keeping the official documents quiet and the Warren Commission pinning it all on Oswald, but yet a Secret Service accidentally shot him trying to scramble back there and had the gun in hand and just inadvertently friendly fire, I guess. I could see maybe the desire in that time of keeping that from the public, because not knowing how the public would react and the overwhelming, you know, regret and grief that maybe the Secret Service agent might have felt that was responsible. You know, there's no sense in sullying his name. It was an accident. And if not for Lee Harvey Oswald, it wouldn't have happened anyway. So let's just blame it all on Oswald. Yeah, I can kind of see that. 253-5959, the Stuttgart Motors text line, 253-5959. We'll get to your calls, questions, and comments. Open topic at hour two. Then Trey Watson coming up today at 2:05. 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All right, let's take a look at your three-day forecast. It's going to be a very steamy, hot next 3 or 4 days. In fact, we have an extreme heat warning between now and Friday at 9 p.m. on Friday. We'll also maybe potentially get some rain coming up on Friday as well. We have a high of 96 and sunny skies, very hot and humid today, a low of 72 tonight, muggy tonight for sure. Tomorrow, partly sunny and 95. And then on Friday, a chance of showers and thunderstorms and a high of 96. Right now in Lexington, we've got a very, very balmy 93 degrees and a heat index of 105 at your official weather station, 97.3 FM WVLK.
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0: 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We'll get to your calls, questions, and comments. Larry, regarding JFK, he had so many enemies that could have or would have had the motive to kill him. One of the conspiracy theories I've heard was that Joseph Kennedy, the old man, had a massive stroke that put him out for good. The mafia was no longer afraid to kill JFK. My reaction to that was, can you imagine somebody who's such a badass that the mafia was afraid of him for a while? Well, I mean, maybe he was just friendly with him. I don't know. I mean, it's hard to imagine they were afraid of Joe Kennedy, but who knows? Anthony writes, Larry, the problem with Oswald

0: was the shooters that when police went in, they found him eating lunch, I think, on the second floor. And the more I get into it, I don't believe Oswald fired any of the shots. He was. I guess he was originally seen in the lunchroom, and he left and then went, walked to a movie theater not far away. And that's actually where they arrested him. The one argument would be, too, though, is if it was a conspiracy for Oswald to kill Kennedy, when he got the job at the Texas school book, the Texas book school, Texas school book depository, how would he ever known that to get a job there, that the Kennedy, the Kennedy motorcade would go by that building? How would he have known? Which I sort of understand, I guess. Let's see here. Daryl writes, Larry, when you're talking conspiracy theories, there are people out there that believe that the United States is responsible for 9/11. I know people of that. In fact, I've got family members that believe that. I think it's utter nonsense. I don't believe any of it. I know people will talk about these documentaries talking about when the world towers collapse, you'll see windows being blown out to 10 and 12 stories below them, that they think they're detonating explosives to weaken the structure to get it to help it fall. Popular Mechanics, strangely enough, did a documentary where it addressed all of these conspiracy theories and tried to provide a scientific explanation as to why the conspiracy theories are wrong. It's really a good documentary, and I think they do a very good job of explaining away all of them. Their explanation for the World Trade Center collapsing and the windows being blown out was simply that as the building is falling, all of the air inside the building is compressed and has to escape somehow. And as the building is collapsing, all of the air inside is blowing the windows out so the air can escape. I think that's a perfectly reasonable explanation. I've had family members argue to me about the Pentagon was hit by a missile. That was not a plane, because where's the wings and where's the engine? First of all, I think part of the engine was found. But my explanation to the people I know that believe this, it's like, okay, where did the plane full of people go then? Because there was a United flight, the one that I think hit the Pentagon, was filled with like 130 people. So if it was a missile that hit the Pentagon, where did the plane full of people go? There would be a record of that. How do you explain that away? And I tell them, I say, listen, if you want me to give serious consideration to your point of view regarding the conspiracy theory and the missile theory in the Pentagon, you can't just explain one of it. You have to explain away both sides. You can't just say, I believe it was the missile instead. Okay, well, if it was the missile instead, where did the people go in the plane? You have to be able to explain both of it away logically. And if you can't do it, your argument falls apart. Here's also a thing to consider, too. If it was an inside job and the Bush administration was behind it, as some believe, which I think, frankly, I say this as respectfully as I can, I think it's nonsense. Keep in mind that one of George Bush's top advisors was a guy named Ted Olson. Ted Olson lost his wife in the plane crash into the Pentagon. If Ted Olson knew this was going to happen, don't you think he would say, maybe take a different flight on a different day, perhaps? Don't you think? All right, so we'll take a break. We'll come back with hour number two next here on Lyric Lover Live at 97.3 FM WVLK.
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5: We talk a lot here about ultra-processed foods and the many ways in which they can negatively impact your health. They've been linked to weight gain, obesity, type 2 diabetes, cardiovascular disease, even cancer. And now a new study out of UCSF found that high ultra-processed food intake was associated with something called intramuscular fat, which is exactly what it sounds like. That's fat inside your muscles, which can cause them to become weaker. Now, in this particular study, the researchers noticed more wear and tear and pain in people's knees because of weakened thigh muscles. Cutting back on ultra-processed foods isn't easy. The CDC estimates at least half the calories in our diet come from ultra-processed foods. But if you're looking to eat cleaner, cutting out sugar-sweetened beverages, that may be the best number one thing you can do to try and get started. I'm Dr. Sanjay Gupta, helping you live a better life.
6: Okay, Lexington. A dangerous protest in New York City. Elisa Brady, Fox News. Two people at the very top of the Empire State Building, more than 1,400 feet up outside, after climbing to the lightning rod, dressed in black and carrying a large banner that calls for rejecting the love of power for the world to know peace. They are now climbing down. This at a time of heightened security in the city for America 250 celebrations.
7: This 4th of July weekend, we are planning for multiple major events.
6: Mayor Zoran Mamdani also emphasizing the heat emergency in effect as extreme heat spreads east. President Trump just arriving in North Dakota to visit the new Theodore Roosevelt Presidential Library in Medora.
8: We're about an hour from the Montana border. President Trump landed in Bismarck, about 140 miles east of me, on the new Air Force One. He's now taking Marine One here, and he's going to receive a tour from the former governor, now Interior Secretary Doug Burgum.
6: Fox's David Spund in Medora. It's President Trump's first time using a plane gifted by Qatar and modified into a temporary Air Force One. The president telling reporters earlier he thinks Iran has come a long way as talks on a peace deal continue. The vice president telling military members they've given him leverage.
9: Speaking to an audience of sailors and Marines at Naval Air Station Oceana in Virginia, Vice President J.D. Vance says President Trump is negotiating with Iran from a position of strength following the U.S. military campaign.
10: If the Iranians try to rebuild the nuclear program, the president's got options, again, because of you. If the Iranians try to threaten their neighbors or fund terrorism, we've got options, again, because of you.
9: Vance told service members the president will only send them in the harm's way with the tools needed to kick the hell out of the enemy and come home safely. U.S. and Iranian teams are engaged in indirect talks aimed at getting a 60-day ceasefire back on track.
6: Fox's Jared Halpern in Washington. 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
18: We're starting off July just the same way we wrapped up June, with a heat wave. Sunshine, highs in the mid-90s, the heat index well into the triple digits. More of the same Thursday with mostly to partly sunny skies. Friday, low to mid-90s, but some scattered showers and storms around. An extreme heat warning remains in effect through Friday evening. I'm meteorologist Tom Ackerman with your LEX 18 Storm Tracker forecast on Lexington's News Traffic and Weather Station, 97.3 FM WVLK.
0: Welcome back to our program here on Lyric Lover Live. Hour 2 underway. Thank you for tuning in. We've got Trey Watson coming up in about an hour from right now here on our program. So don't go anywhere. It should be a lot of fun. Our question today was talking about iconic moments on television in American history. What's the most iconic, most impactful historical moment on TV? And I just texted Cruiser and said, hey, listen, I think you can add one. It's happening today. Two people have climbed to the top of the Empire State Building in New York City, holding a banner from the skyscraper's antenna reading, "When the power of love beats the love of power, the world knows peace." So profound. So profound. They don't know how the pair reached the top of the building. They're on the antenna, or I guess the spire, 1,454 feet above the ground. Can you absolutely imagine how terrifying that would be? 1,454 feet above the ground. They have no idea how they got up there. They scaled the antenna. And they're just hanging on. And there's a helicopter flying around, circling them like that. And I've been watching it, and I'm actually getting sick to my stomach. I'm getting like, it's really some drama, maybe. You know, there are all kinds of moments like this. Have you ever heard of a guy named Philippe Petit? Philippe Petit was an acrobat, a French acrobat. And he was looking for something he could do that would make him memorable. And he was at the dentist's office getting a tooth worked on. He was in the waiting room, and he picked up the newspaper, and it was a story about these two amazing tall buildings in New York City, the World Trade Centers. They were being built. And he said it gave him an epiphany. He immediately, in that moment, decided, I'm going to walk a tightrope between these two buildings. And he trained. He found out the distances between the two buildings. He put a wire in this field between two trees, and he practiced relentlessly. He'd have his friends shake the wire, trying to anticipate less than calm conditions to break his so he could keep his concentration. And he had some friends help him. And basically, they snuck into the World Trade Center under the auspices of doing a delivery, went to store their tactical gear in one of the top floors that was not finished yet. And in the early morning, they basically strung a wire from one building to the other. I think they used a bow and arrow. To shoot a rope across and then tie the rope, connect the rope to the cable and pull the cable back across. And they set it up. And Philippe Petit began walking across this wire. And there's just an incredible documentary about it. It's called Man on Wire. Because that was the description in the police report when he was arrested. Man on Wire. And there's a photograph of him between the two towers, laying down on his back with the wire running down his spine, and basically laying down on the wire. And I've seen the documentary a couple of times, and when he's actually doing it, I mean, like even in the documentary, and you're talking about like 50 years later, it's unsettling. It's like, holy cow, you fear he's going to fall. And he actually, and in fact, when the police tried to get him off of the wire, he would get close to the police. When they tried to reach for him, he would take a step back and walk away and laugh at them and walk back to the other side and do the same thing to them. He said he was on the wire for over 45 minutes, and he walked back and forth between the two towers like seven times. It's an if you're an adrenaline junkie and you like documentaries, it's called Man on Wire. There's actually Hollywood made a movie, I think, with who is the guy from Third Rock and the Sun, I think, was in it. It is, Joseph Gordon-Levitt, I think is what his name is. But the documentary, I didn't see the movie, but the documentary is fantastic. It's called Man on Wire. I strongly recommend it. 253-5959, the Stuttgart Motors, that text line, 253-5959. We'll get to your calls, questions, and comments. Larry, there's actually a movie about the Frenchman, and for me, Oswald getting killed live on TV was the most memorable. Yeah, I think it's Joseph Gordon-Levitt, I think, is the one. Let me see if I can find it. It's called Man on... The documentary is called Man on Wire. It was... The movie... let's see here. The movie was... I'm trying to think what the movie... The documentary... Is that it came out in 2008, and the guy Philippe Petit, he actually is interviewed throughout the documentary. He's still alive to do, but there's like 8mm footage of him preparing for it. I think it's just really a fascinating documentary. I encourage you to watch it. It happened in 1974, performing acrobats on a thin wire strung between the twin towers of the World Trade Center. It's really amazing. 253-5959, the Stuttgart Motors text line, 253-5959. Larry, yes, that is a good question about the plane into the Pentagon. Where did it go? Planes don't just disintegrate. Bodies just don't disintegrate. How is there no footage of the plane crashing into the Pentagon when there are cameras everywhere? Well, I mean, the plane's flying, what, 200, 300 miles an hour? These security cameras are pretty basic. I mean, you do see, like a dark object entering the frame and then the explosion. So I think bodies would disintegrate if you're in a plane crashing into a building at 300 miles an hour. Another text message, Larry, the JFK assassination, subsequent theories are the start of the decline of the American people's trust in their government. Prior to that, the government was held in high regard by the vast majority of the public. I think you're very likely right about that. All right, we get into that. We may get some other stuff as well. 253-5959. I mentioned to you about the Democratic Socialist that won in Denver yesterday, unseating a 10-term congresswoman. She'd been serving for over 20 years. The Democratic Socialist is Milut Kyros. She is an immigrant, and she is a Democratic Socialist, and she blames the United States for 9/11, and she was elected by about 2%. So Denver's going to be represented by a socialist who might very well be a communist. A lot of these Democratic Socialists are communists. That's who they're going to be represented by. This is not just New York's problem, by the way, to be clear. And I do not think this is good for the Democratic Party. I know, you know, people will point out that the age of Trump and MAGA is damaging to the Republican brand and might make it difficult to win elections going forward or in the future. And if they... nominate a more traditional Republican, the Trump coalition won't turn out. I mean, that's a concern, I think. But, and I even though you were talking about a handful of politicians, they're getting nominated, but you're getting nominated in prominent roles. A congressman or congresswoman in New York is going to have more influence than a congressman or a congresswoman from Oklahoma or even Kentucky, typically, although Kentucky does kind of outkick its coverage. Because of your constituency in the district, like Avila Chevalier, she's going to represent Manhattan. That's one of the most prominent districts in America. And someone that's, you know, enthusiastically anti-American is going to be representing you know, the financial hub, the financial district of this country and maybe the world. And she's a socialist. It is quite remarkable. It really is. I do think the rise of socialism is a problem for the Democratic Party. I think it would be in the best interest of the Democratic Party distancing themselves from it, frankly. If they lose the support of the DSA in New York, Republicans are still not going to win those seats. If more than 7% turned out in that district, a district that is about 700,000, let's say you had a 20% turnout, she doesn't win. And I know a lot of Republicans, a lot of conservatives will say, good, I'm glad Chevalier won. You know, the Democrats deserve what they get. I don't think you even want to take a chance on someone like that getting power. I remember when AOC won, in similar circumstances, everyone thought that that 2 years later, she'll get voted out. And now you have someone that's, you know, advocates for policies supported by the Democratic Socialists of America that's considered a front runner to be president. I think the Democrats need to address this, and I think Americans of all political backgrounds, you better hope that they do. You do not want people like this getting a foothold and getting into a position and a place of influence, because Avila Chevalier in about 4 months is going to be a very powerful woman. 253-5959, the Stuttgart Motors text line, 253-5959. Larry, was she elected or did she win the primary for the Democrats? She won the primary for the Democrats, but it's a very blue district. I think people think of it as a foregone conclusion that the Democratic nominee will win that district. Larry, as soon as I switched from Wimbledon to CNN at about 1:05, the man was kissing a woman. I think he proposed to her on top of that platform. Oh, you mean like the top of the Empire State Building? I mean, can you imagine? I'm watching a video. It does look like a man and woman. Can you imagine? Well, I mean, one of them is a much smaller stature. She looks like, you know, can you imagine climbing to the top of the Empire State Building to propose marriage to the love of your life, someone you want to spend the rest of your life with, and then she falls? You know? I mean, she hasn't fallen, but it could happen. Police are trying to attempt to get them down. I mean, I think you say, well, yeah, it's kind of on you to get down. They're bringing a helicopter. It looks like a military helicopter to try to get them down. Apparently, is the quote that they had is a quote that's attributed to Jimi Hendrix. Is that true? I don't know. But I mean, I just think it's. I have an irrational fear of heights. I remember the year after 9/11 happened, I went to New York to visit a friend of mine, and she was working during the day, so I went out exploring during the day, and I wanted to see the World Trade Center site before it was built upon. I wanted to see of course, it was mainly cleared at that point, and I wanted to see it, to see what it looked like, to see the magnitude of the area of Ground Zero. And at the time, the entire area was kind of walled off, but they did have an observation area where you could climb some stairs up onto a catwalk and you could look down into the hole. And the hole was about 7 stories deep. You see trucks in there, they look like, you know, ants. And then after that, I walked to the Empire State Building. And then I went to the observation deck and I wanted to look down. Because the observation deck, while not as tall, the Empire State Building is not as tall as the World Trade Center, the observation deck was approximately about the same height as some of the windows where people were leaping to their death. And I wanted to see what those people were looking at when they decided to jump, where that was the best alternative. And I looked down and I sort of closed my eyes and collected myself and I went right to the elevator and went down. Because I knew I never wanted to be faced with that choice. And even though I know it's irrational to think, you know, that a plane could have flown in the building at that, you know, the Empire State Building at that precise time, but I didn't want to take any chances. If the Empire State Building were rebuilt as it was then with a restaurant on the top, I would not go to the restaurant. If the existing Freedom Tower that's built in its place, I would not go to the top of it. I would not go to the top of it. And for these two people to climb to the top of the spire of the Empire State Building, to me, is just utter insanity. Unbelievable. It just seems absolutely crazy to me. 253-5959, the Stuttgart Motors text line, 253-5959. Folks, let me tell you about our buddies over at U-Club. U-Club is an amazing golf course. They actually got two golf courses out at U-Club on Leestown Road. You got the Wildcat and the Big Blue. 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He can tell you all about the U-Club Widow's Watch and Peninsula. And please tell him when you talk with them that you heard us talking about them right here on our show, here on Larry Glover Live. All right, let's take a look at your three-day forecast. Three-day forecast today. It's going to be a sunshine in 96, a low of 72. Tomorrow, sunny in 95. And then on Friday, we're going to have sunshine in 96. Actually, the chance of rain has actually been minimized on Friday. It looks like it may be a remote chance now. And also, we have an extreme heat warning until 9 p.m. on Friday. Right now, in Lexington, it's very, very hot for sure. In Lexington right now, we have partly sunny skies and 91 degrees and a heat index of 106 at your official weather station, 97.3 FM WVLK.
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10: A better life with Dr. Sanjay Gupta.
11: I don't know about you, but my social media feeds are flooded with lotions and potions and gadgets, all promising to unlock different components of longevity. But if you log off, take a step back from all the hype, you'll find that the actual keys to a longer, healthier life are hiding in plain sight. There are four of them. Number one, nutrition. The Mediterranean diet really is the gold standard. Number two, exercise. You should be getting 150 minutes of moderate intensity exercise or 75 minutes of vigorous intensity exercise every week, plus strength training and stretching. Number three, sleep. Sleep is when your body and your brain repair themselves. You should be getting 7 to 9 hours a night. And finally, number four often gets forgotten, socialization. It's not a bonus. It's a necessity for a healthy life, finding a sense of community, purpose, and belonging. I'm Dr. Sanjay Gupta, helping you live a better life.

0: Great song, by the way. 253-595-9 Stuttgart Motors here on Larry Glover Live. Here, 253-595-9 Stuttgart Motors text line, 253-595-9. Let's go to Doug next up. Doug, welcome to the show. How you doing?
1: Hey, Larry. By the way, happy 4th of July to you.
0: Same to you, buddy. Same to you.
1: So about 3 years ago, Lennon Gordon canceled the annual leaf vacuuming program in Lexington. Are you familiar what that's all about?
0: I don't recall it, no.
1: Okay. Basically, in the fall, they give you a time slot. You can rake your leaves. Residents can rake your leaves out to the curb, and the city would come and vacuum them up in this big vacuum truck. So, anyway, 3 years ago, she canceled that due to budgetary concerns. Imagine that, spending all that money downtown on other things. But I said, eventually, those storm sewers are going to start clogging up. And it took 3 years, and sure enough, look at all the flooding downtown Lexington. Now, I know there was a lot of rain, and that had a lot to do with it also. But I think maybe those leaves not being vacuumed up contributed to the storm sewers being clogged up. Do you have any thoughts on that? Or I'd like to know if any of your listeners have any thoughts on that.
0: I tell you what, Doug, what I probably would do is try to learn a little bit more about that and to make an educated comment. I don't know a lot about it, so I mean, it'd be fair to me to weigh in. But let me see if I can't find some stuff and read about it and learn a little bit more about it, and maybe I can give you a more thoughtful answer.
1: Yeah. Well, anyways, like I said, 3 years ago when they decided to do that, one of the first things I thought about is those storm sewers are going to clog up, and. Mm-hmm. They didn't hold the water. They didn't handle the water here last week or so. And I realized there was a lot of rain, too.
0: Yeah. Well, there's no doubt about that. It was a lot of rain, for sure.
1: Yeah. Yeah. But, yeah. Okay. Well, thank you, Larry. Have a good holiday.
0: All right. Appreciate it. Thank you very much. 253-5959. The Stuttgart Motors text line, 253-5959. We'll get to your calls and questions and comments. And if you'd like to weigh in. By all means, just give us a ring and we'll be happy to chat with you here on the program. And we got to Trey Watson coming up in about 35 minutes from now to weigh in on a couple of different things. Larry, did you know that Mick Jones had two bands after the Clash? The first was called Big Audio Dynamite, Bad for short, and they were a dance-focused band. Well, yeah, did they have the song called The Globe, I think, Big Audio Dynamite? Yeah, I think, I had a buddy of mine that was a big Clash fan, and he used to listen to Big Audio Dynamite a lot. I didn't, Emily confirming that The Globe was Big Audio Dynamite. Let's see here. Can you please, Larry, this might not fit the mold for the question today, but my first time seeing something very exciting, impactful to me on TV. Was Game 6 of the 1975 World Series when Carlton Fisk hit the walk-off home run in the bottom of the 12th. I was 9 years old at the time. Todd writes there, The Globe was the second rendition of Big Audio Dynamite. Larry, people don't realize that the modern jet aircrafts are just thin, lightweight tubes made of aluminum, et cetera, with powerful engines attached. So when a jet crashes with high speed and exceptional kinetic energy, there really is nothing left. They're lucky if they can recover the black boxes. There have been many airplane crashes where there have been virtually nothing left to recover. Yeah, okay. So I think that's true. I think that's true. All right, we'll take a break. We'll come back, and we'll get to more of your calls, questions, and comments here on our program. Again, we have Trey Watson coming up in about 35 minutes from now to visit with us. So you got that in mind, so please feel free to maybe text a question or two. Folks, it's true. Many of us spend more time thinking about what's for dinner than thinking about retirement. But if you think your retirement needs and deserves more attention, we'd agree with you, and we'd like to help. 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It's Edward Jones. Member SIPC. We'll take a break. 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
2: We're starting off July just the same way we wrapped up June, with a heat wave. Sunshine, highs in the mid-90s, the heat index well into the triple digits. More of the same Thursday with mostly to partly sunny skies. Friday, low to mid-90s, but some scattered showers and storms around. An extreme heat warning remains in effect through Friday evening. I'm meteorologist Tom Ackerman with your LEX 18 Storm Tracker forecast on Lexington's News Traffic and Weather Station, 97.3 FM WVLK.
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0: Gambley is updating our bumper music rotation there a little bit. I'm hearing some new ones in there. Daryl, by the way, has got some thoughts. He said, oh, Emily's back, I guess. So I guess that's why things are going a little smoother now. All I'm going to say, Daryl, is good luck getting on the air now. Good luck. Because even if Emily answers the phone, I still got to take the call. And it's not likely to happen now. Just saying. Ken writes, Ken's a pilot who's flown some huge planes. I think he was a pilot for one of the package carriers like UPS or maybe FedEx, I think. He writes to me, Larry, the Pentagon AA flight was traveling at 530 miles per hour or 780 feet per second when it struck. My former colleague's parents were on board. That amount of mass at that speed vaporized almost every ounce of flesh. That's amazing, isn't it? So that's why you didn't see remnants of bodies. 530 miles per hour. 780 feet per second. I guess what is that? Like an eighth of a mile a second? It's traveling more than two lengths of the football field. I mean, imagine football fields back to back. It would travel the length of those two football fields in less than a second. That's how fast they were going. Unbelievable. Unbelievable. I just I marvel at this. Minnesota Governor Tim Walz facing backlash from conservatives on social media after denouncing Tuesday's Supreme Court ruling on transgendered athletes in women's sports by calling it cruel. I just don't get this guy. As the Supreme Court says, states can be cruel to trans kids. My message is clear here in Minnesota. We will stand with and value our trans neighbors and youth. Minnesota Republican State Senator Julia Coleman responded on X, what's cruel is making a teenage girl already uncomfortable in her own skin change in a locker room next to a naked boy. What's cruel is letting our girls get the S kicked out of them by biological males on the field and lose out on scholarships and more chances to compete. What's cruel is putting your base above the female safety and opportunities. Hear, hear. Minnesota State Patrol Lieutenant John Nagel says, once again, you disregard laws of America. You don't support women's rights. You don't stand for anything. You're the face of everything that's wrong with the Democratic Party. True North legal attorney Renee Carlson writes, which Minnesota girl deserves to lose her spot on a team to a male athlete? I mean, I can't believe anybody... I can't believe Tim Walz doesn't see the unfairness to that. He's more committed to the movement and the ideology than the rights of girls and women. It's just remarkable. Riley Gaines and Michaela Skinner have kind of teamed up celebrating this decision by the Supreme Court. They've kind of appealed to Simone Biles about getting on board and defending women's opportunities. Just a little over a year ago, if you remember, Simone Biles kind of came at Riley Gaines. Biles called at Gaines for speaking up about a transgendered pitcher who won a Minnesota girls softball championship. I mocked Gaines' body, saying, bully someone your own size, which would ironically be a male. By the way, Riley Gaines is not a big girl. She's 5'6", very physically fit. The suggestion that she's mannish, which that's the other thing, too, is Simone Biles got very personal. I think she did apologize, though, for that comment. Now, a year later, Gaines has a close ally in Biles' former U.S. Olympic gymnastics teammate, Michaela Skinner. Gaines and Skinner celebrated the Supreme Court decision to uphold state laws to protect women's sports on Tuesday and sent a message to Biles 1 year after the infamous social media feud. Skinner writes, just being able to find my voice and how I can use my voice after Simone had come out against Riley, it really affected me. I have a little daughter. We're hoping to put her in sports soon. I just really want to have her her to have everything that I got to have, all the opportunities. I've broken records. I've been an Olympian. I was a college athlete. I want her to have the opportunities that I had. And so this, for me, was a way that I felt like this time for me to come up and stand for what I believe in, stand with Riley, and to join in on this fight. Both Riley Gaines and Michaela Skinner are appealing to Caitlin Clark and Sophie Cunningham to take a stand regarding trans women. Caitlin Clark obviously is a WNBA phenom, generated tremendous interest in the Women's Professional Basketball League. She is probably the most popular player. If she's not, it's probably Sophie Cunningham, who is going viral now. Sophie Cunningham is probably an above average player. She may not be one of the handful of the best players in the NBA, but she's very charismatic. And she's becoming very, very popular. And more recently, because of her pointing meme, I don't know if you saw this, but she kind of fashions herself as being the enforcer protecting Caitlin Clark. They both play for the Indiana Fever. Ironically, though, Sophie Cunningham is not what you think of as like an enforcer. You think of as almost like a very brutish, mannish, you know, a kind of stocky woman or something like that. Fair or not, that's what people think of. And Sophie Cunningham is actually a very tall, thin, slender, kind of leggy blonde. I mean, people think of her as she could probably be a model, and she's kind of like the enforcer. Ironically, she's actually a black belt, which I didn't know. She was a black belt as a teenager, and she does not mind getting up in people's faces about stuff. There's been sequences where people have been driving in for laps, and she sort of tackled them to the court. She's been, I think, ejected and given technical fouls for flagrant fouls many, many times. And she kind of got into a dust-up with another player, and she was, like, pointing at them, and I think the player said, "Don't point at me." And she basically kept following them all around the court, pointing at them. And they got into the middle of it, and she kept, like, flipping her not middle finger, but just kind of, like, pointing, like, almost like she's, like, pushing a button, like, just kept pointing her finger at her. And that meme has gone viral now. And you can't go through a Twitter timeline without coming across that video every 2 or 3 minutes. So in fact, I read somewhere where Caitlin Clark and Sophie Cunningham's jersey sales are combined make up of over 70% of all WNBA jersey sales. And Sophie Cunningham is, even though not the best player, is becoming one of the real faces of the WNBA. 253-5959, the Stuttgart Motors text line, 253-5959. Then we'll get to your calls, questions, and comments here on our program. And if you would like to weigh in, by all means, feel free to do so. Suspended Fayette County Public School Superintendent Demetrius Liggins has filed a formal Open Meetings Act appeal with Kentucky Attorney General Russell Coleman. He's asking the AG to reverse the Fayette County Board of Education's June 24th denial when he accused board members of violating the Open Meetings Act. He also wants the Attorney General to declare the unlawful school board's June 10th closed session when he was placed on paid leave. He's trying to get his job back. I mean, I don't think he really wants his job back. I mean, really, how can you go back and be the superintendent now after all that's happened? And the answer is he can't. I don't even think he really wants the job back. I think he is angling to get some form of settlement, which I think there's some debate as to whether he'll ever actually get. I think he's trying to create a moment where he actually gets some money and a settlement. And I think this is going to get litigious, very litigious, I believe, and I think ultimately the school system will probably have to pay him, which won't set very well, I think, with most of the constituents here in Fayette County. But I think that's very likely the path that we're taking. Speaking of the Fayette County public school system, we're all kind of waiting for Allison Ball's office to release the findings from their special examination of the FCPS. Allison Ball actually released her report about the Jefferson County public school system yesterday. Says it lacks a current and cohesive plan that outlines district priorities and goals. The audit was reviewed activities between July 2022 and June 2025, a 3-year window. Ball said in a press release, from the highest levels of the district, we see a lack of communication and goal setting. There's never been a cohesive plan for several years now. And in each working budget report from fiscal year 22 to fiscal year 26, expenses exceed revenues. Anyone paying attention could see the JCPS's financial picture was painted in red and was a roadmap to failure. Given that the school board approved the maximum property tax increase every year of the last decade, we know it's spending, not a revenue problem. Other findings in the 503-page report include a fear of retaliation that exists in the Jefferson County Public School culture. Since 2016, the board has approved the maximum allowed property tax increase annually. The JCPS claims that it has $1.3 billion in unmet facility needs. In 2025, approximately 222 teaching positions were vacant. In a survey, nearly half the school-based staff agreed that vacant positions in the school made their job harder. School administrators and HR personnel noted delays in the hiring process, which led to hardship in finding qualified candidates for positions. Despite receiving $500 million of COVID funds from through the elementary and secondary school relief, emergency relief in fiscal year 22, the JCPS somehow began running a budget deficit. One finding, this is from the Kentucky Lantern, by the way. A finding highlighted in the auditor's press release was the district's operation of a diversity, equity, and poverty, which it said was a diversity, equity, and inclusion program. The report notes that the JCPS was one of two Kentucky school districts to not sign the 2025 compliance with the U.S. Department of Education to restrict DEI programs in public schools or risk losing federal funding. However, a federal judge ruled in 2025 that the Trump administration could not require schools to do that. 253-5959, the Stuttgart Motors text line, 253-5959. We'll get to your calls, questions, and comments. Excuse me, I got a little cough there. 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All right, let's take a look at your three-day forecast. Three-day forecast here in Lexington. We have extreme heat warning. It's been changed now until 9 p.m. on Friday. We're going to have today sunshine at 96, a high of 72. Tomorrow, sunny at 96. And then on Friday, sunny again and in 96. It's really just brutally hot right now outside. We have sunshine in 95 degrees, a heat index of 107 now at your official weather station, 97.3 FM.
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3: 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I think her name is Malute Quiros, and there's video of her at the Denver No Kings protest manning a booth that was handing out literature that said "Join the Communists." I'm not surprised at all. It's not funny, but I mean, it's hard to believe that kind of stuff is taking hold in this country. Hopefully, I mean, people will say it's just a fad. It's they're just outliers. But I mean, I'm not so sure they're outliers, to be honest with you. I mean, it's happening in New York. You've got a candidate in Wisconsin. You've got a candidate in Colorado. I mean, Colorado not that long ago was kind of a purple state. I can't believe that Denver may be represented with someone that believes in communism. Amazing. Let's see here. Other text messages. Larry, isn't Liggins eligible for a full pension now since he made it past June 30th and was not terminated? I think he is eligible for a pension. Is it a full pension? I'm not sure. I believe he is eligible for a pension now. I think that's correct. Joe writes, Larry, the competition aspect is one thing, but I can't get over the privacy and personal space of women and girls being violated without much pushback. They should literally be screaming help at the top of their lungs when these incidents occur, and they should press charges for indecency and voyeurism. The problem, I think, for these girls is that they're getting pushback and being accused of being intolerant and being bigots. I mean, it really is remarkable how women, so many women are just taking it. They're just looking the other way, or they're afraid to speak out when men are coming into their private spaces. It is remarkable how many, so many of them are just sitting back and just taking it. It's remarkable how many organizations are taking the side of the man in the women's locker room. But we talked about this the other day about what was the Pride Parade in Seattle, where grown naked men are running around dancing and frolicking in front of kids 10 feet away. How are you not going to jail for that? Is beyond me. I'm sorry. I mean, people do that to me. I think they're deviant people. I'm sorry.

0: It's nothing against gay people. It's the people that do these kinds of things. They are deviant people, and I think they definitely need to be watched. I'm sorry. That may offend people, or just have to offend you, I suppose. 253-5959, the Stuttgart Motors text line, 253-5959. Did you see this? We're talking about like elections that can be decided, you know, by a handful of votes. Jefferson County Clerk David Yates said a clerical error by a former employee prevented 8 voters from casting a ballot in the 44th House District during Kentucky's May primary. In that race, incumbent Representative Beverly Chester Burton of Shively lost by 5 votes to Democratic challenger Kenya Wade. No re-canvass was requested. Think about that. 5 people were prevented from voting, and the margin, I'm sorry, 8 voters were prevented from voting because of a clerical error, and the margin was 5 votes. It is remarkable. I mean, honestly, whether the incumbent, Beverly Chester Burton, wanted to re-canvass or not, can you make the argument that that should be corrected? Let those 8 people come and vote and be counted. I mean, I can see why if Kenya Wade won by 170 votes when in the 80, they all 8 voted for Chester Burton, that it would make a difference. But I mean, what if 7 of the 8 voted for Chester Burton? She would have won. I mean, so again, here's a situation where a handful of votes could change the outcome of election. Well, yeah, I mean, we've talked a lot about I think if a clerical error affected someone's ability to vote and they wanted to vote, and if all 8 people said, listen, we're going to vote for Chester Burton, why can't that be corrected if you know who the 8 people are? I mean, would that be unfair? I mean, I don't think so. Do you think Chester Burton regrets not asking for a recount? Yates wrote in a Tuesday letter to Louisville Mayor Craig Greenberg that 8 of the 5 of the 8 voters affected were registered Democrats. Okay, so. So if all 5 Democrats were going to vote for Chester Burton, they would be tied. So only 8 of these voters participated in the primary but were unable to cast a ballot in the 44th House race. They were also unable to vote in another House race as well. Yates also wrote in his letter that the voters on that block who registered to vote or changed the registration since 2021 would have been properly assigned and voted correctly in the recent primary. So there you go. Where an outcome could have been changed. All right, we'll take a break. We'll come back with more in a moment with Trey Watson next here on Larry Glover Live.
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4: If I were to ask you what makes for a good night's sleep, you'd probably say a dark, quiet room, not too many things on your mind. But every night when you go to get some Z's, how often do you really think about the temperature in your bedroom? Temperature may be one of the most underappreciated factors in sleep. That's according to the Senior Vice President of Research and Scientific Affairs at the National Sleep Foundation. We often hear about lights and screens and stress, but even modest changes in temperature and airflow can influence both how quickly you fall asleep and how deeply you stay asleep. Most experts will recommend a room temperature of 60 to 67 degrees Fahrenheit. You might also experiment with your sheets and what you actually wear to bed. Play around a bit and see what improves your sleep. You might be delightfully surprised. I'm Dr. Sanjay Gupta, helping you live a better life.
5: WVLK Lexington. Hot is an understatement. Lisa Brady, Fox News. More than 150 million Americans are under heat alerts as extreme temperatures spread from the Midwest to the East. 20 states could top 100 degrees this week.
6: New York City Mayor Zoran Mamdani says if the forecast holds, it could be the city's hottest 4th of July since 2010.
7: The city has opened hundreds of cooling centers across the five boroughs. We have also launched a fleet of more than a dozen cool vans where New Yorkers can access medical care and resources.
6: Forecasters are expecting Friday heat indices of 105 in Raleigh, North Carolina, 109 in Memphis, Tennessee, and 110 in Washington, D.C.
5: Fox's Tanya J. Powers. Extreme heat is the number one weather-related killer in the U.S. The heat dome descending just as America 250 celebrations are peaking for the holiday weekend, with heightened security in place for many events. Just getting word that two people who unfurled a banner today atop the Empire State Building at the antenna have been arrested. No word yet how they gained access to climb well above the landmark's public areas. President Trump is in North Dakota. That warm welcome moments ago as he visits the new Theodore Roosevelt Presidential Library, which opens on Saturday.
8: The library is unique in more that it's an experience, not a traditional library. It incorporates artificial intelligence to take you in and feel like you're really there talking to Roosevelt. Now, he was in his mid-20s when he arrived to Medora in 1883 for a hunting trip. He was hooked. Less than 6 months later, on Valentine's Day in 1884, his wife Alice and mother Martha died within hours of each other. He was overcome by grief and returned to Medora later that year. This place gave him strength.
5: Fox's David Spunt. Former CIA Director John Brennan now suing the Trump administration over investigations he claims are politically motivated. Brennan wants a court order to require that records from the probes be preserved. America is listening to Fox News.
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15: We're starting off July just the same way we wrapped up June, with a heat wave. Sunshine, highs in the mid-90s, the heat index well into the triple digits. More of the same Thursday with mostly to partly sunny skies. Friday, low to mid-90s, but some scattered showers and storms around. An extreme heat warning remains in effect through Friday evening. I'm meteorologist Tom Ackerman with your LEX 18 Storm Tracker forecast on Lexington's News Traffic and Weather Station, 97.3 FM, WVLK.
0: 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One more hour to go here on our Wednesday program, and this feels like Thursday. I keep thinking of Robert Barnes today, and Emily reminded me that it was Trey Watson, which is great. I just thought it was Thursday. It just feels like Thursday because tomorrow's our last broadcast day of the week, because we have Friday off thanks to the big birthday party this weekend. So we welcome to the program our buddy Trey Watson from Capital Range PR and Kentucky Politics Weekly. Trey, welcome to the show. How you doing?
16: Doing great, Larry.
0: Are you excited about the return of Hunter Green on Friday?
16: Yeah, it'll be interesting to see if they got him on the pitch count. If so, how many pitches? But, you know, the Reds need some arms, that's for sure.
0: Well, he pitched, I think, what, 6 1/3 innings for Louisville the other night?
16: I do not know. I was out of the country, so I don't think I was following his start. But
0: no, you know, touring wine country in Tuscany?
16: No. I was actually watching Dominican Winter League baseball replays down in the Dominican Republic. Seriously, they got a channel down there, Larry, that just 24/7 shows nothing but Dominican Winter League games from this past season. It's great.
0: You have a very sad life. I want to talk to you about a couple of different things. I want to start with the rise of socialism in this country. You've had Democrat Socialists that won, I think, what, three races in New York, the rise of Mamdani. You've got a Democratic Socialist that's trying to become the next governor of Wisconsin. You got a Democratic Socialist who is manning a booth for communists at a No Kings rally that just got the nomination for the Democrat Party in Denver. Who'll probably be a congresswoman. She was, handing out communist, leaflets, at a No Kings rally. I mean, we laugh, but it is kind of concerning that you're starting to see, important districts electing socialists, if not full-blown communists. How concerned should we be that? I mean, I know a lot of conservatives say, "Well, yeah, I'm glad these people are getting elected. It'll show people how crazy the Democrat Party is." But people said the same thing about AOC, and now she's maybe a front runner to be president.
16: I mean, people said the same thing about Donald Trump.
0: Yeah,
16: I think there's two things at play. One, there's this trend, whether you're Republican or Democrat, I think it afflicts both parties. There's this trend that it seems cool to say you're leaving the party. You're not going to participate in the party process anymore because of whatever, offense that you believe that the party that you're a member of has taken. Well, when you leave that party, that means that the wings get more power. So I think that's leading to some of this. But I think there is a big parallel, I think, to Trump, which is Trump was able to rise up because whether you agree with the solutions that Trump and his supporters have proposed is a different story, but they were addressing concerns that were very real concerns that lots of voters had that they were being told by the kind of the political elites in D.C., that's not a real problem. You don't know what you're talking about. Be quiet, go away. We don't need to deal with that because it's not a real problem. These are people that were seeing and living very real problems that they felt like were not being addressed. So they went with the one person who was willing to talk about those problems. And I think that's a lot of what we're seeing here is that there are people out there. This time it's on the left, last time it's on the right. But there are people out there who are seeing and experiencing and feeling very real things in their day to day life, out in different parts of the country, and their issues are either not being addressed or even worse in some cases they're being told. What they're seeing is not real and it's not really an issue. And I think that's the reaction you're seeing now they're people who are mad, people who feel hopeless in some situations, and they're grasping at the one group of people that are talking to them.
0: Yeah. Yeah. I mean, how much did you chalk up to just the low turnout? Like, I mean, I think Avila Chevalier won in Manhattan. I think it's the 13th district in New York. A district of about 700,000 people had 7% turnout. I mean, what if they had 20% turnout? Does she win? Probably not.
16: I think that goes back to problem one, which is people are just saying, well, I don't like what the parties are doing, and so I'm not going to participate in the process. And so, but the people who do participate in the process are the people who are mad. Apathy or satisfaction are not motivators for voters. Anger is a motivator for voters. So again, when you have people who feel like that they have not been spoken to, they're angry about that. All of a sudden, if someone is speaking to that anger, they're those voters are going to show up to vote.
0: Yeah. I mean, do you think that this is something that the Democrat Party's got to really deal with, and shouldn't all Americans be wanting them to deal with it?
16: Absolutely. It's a lot of parallels. I think we talked a couple weeks ago. There's a lot of parallels here to 2010. With the Republican Party and the Tea Party. And, we nominated some very far right-wing candidates. A couple of them made it through and got elected. Most of them flamed out and went away because they realized that the job that they were getting elected to is not like what they thought it was going to be. They don't have the power they thought they would have. They can't do what they thought they'd be able to do. But then some of them got kind of co-opted in the system, figured out how to exist inside the system and figured out where the kind of the rails were and how far they could push things. And, you know, I do think that eventually you'll see some sort of marrying of some of these people into a more mainstream thing. But some of them are going to have to be dealt with either beaten in primaries or beaten in general elections, or they're just kind of got to be ostracized when they get up there. I do think, you know, it's the old Democrats never miss an opportunity to miss an opportunity line that my buddy Jared Smith uses all the time. And, you know, this is a year, Larry, where Democrats, if they were to move to the middle and run this thing as a center left party this year, they could probably flip the U.S. Senate and they could probably flip 60 to 80 House seats. But instead, they've chosen this moment to like fly their progressive socialist flag and show the country how crazy far left they can get. And it's like, as a political observer, you're like, what are you doing? Like, this is the stupidest strategy you can take if your goal is to take power. There's a lot of voters out there who, in the middle, kind of in between your center left and center right lines, that feel abandoned. They feel like they don't have a home. Nobody's, you know, again, people that aren't getting talked to, nobody's talking to those people. But in this case, there's literally no one talking to them. At least, you know, the crazies in the far left and right, yeah, there's people talking to them, but there are other crazy people. There's no one talking to the middle right now. The Republican Party's not talking to them. And the Democrats have chosen not to talk to them, despite the fact that that could be a path to a significantly long period of a majority for them if they were to win those voters over. But, you know, for whatever reason, they've decided to fly their freak flag on the left, and here we go.
0: Yeah. It is interesting. I think it's I'm not surprised it's happening in New York, but it's getting a little surprising. You're just saying, I don't know, Wisconsin's kind of is a blue state in many ways. And Denver is a very liberal city. I get that. But I think it's a little bit more concerning. You start seeing these candidates getting traction in places like Colorado and Wisconsin. Now, I can see New York, like very, very ultra liberal areas. And I get Wisconsin is in Colorado becoming, you know, liberal, but they're not New York liberal. At least I don't think they are. Maybe
16: Wisconsin's got a history of electing actual socialists to Congress. So, you know, I mean, it's back in the 60s, but you know, they have done that in the past in Wisconsin, and Denver's just kind of become its own thing after the legalization of marijuana and kind of the way that city has changed. So I don't know, you know, well, talk to me if one pops up in like Missouri. Yeah, or Kansas, or, you know, one of the districts in eastern Oregon or eastern Washington State. Like, yeah, that if they start popping up in those places, that's where you start to get concerned. I think you can kind of write off those two, but at the same time, I think it should be a warning sign to politicians both on the right and left that the same thing that the Trump situation should have been a warning sign. And the Democrats certainly did not read the signs correctly, that you need to start talking about the issues that they're mad about.
0: Yeah. We're talking with Trey Watson from Capital Raise PR and Kentucky Politics Weekly. I want to talk about some of the Supreme Court decisions. How surprised were you about the executive order about birthright citizenship? I expected Trump to lose. But, you know, I mean, 5-4, that could have easily gone in his favor, I think. I mean, it's relatively close.
16: I mean, I think that there was an argument and discussion to be had, and I think it's probably good for the country that we had the discussion. And you know, I think it's okay to be of split mind on it. Now, the people who are out there who are like, well, now we've got I saw somebody from the Federalist Society that posted something the Federalist, the online publication, posted something saying, you know, we need to sterilize people coming in on visas. Like, what's wrong with you? But I do think Canada is having a similar situation where there's become birthright tourism coming from China. They come over to Canada, have the babies, get dual citizenship, and then go back to China. I do think that there might need to be a broader discussion about that specifically, about kind of birthright tourism. That might be something that is a specific problem required broader discussion. The issue was, that's not what this case was about. This case was about you know, kids who were born here and are 12 years old and have never known a life in El Salvador or Venezuela or Haiti, in the desire of the White House to send those kids back to a country that they don't know. And that's just wrong.
0: Well, I think it's a little bit of, I mean, respectfully, I think it's a little bit of both. I mean, I think there are certainly aspects there. But I think it is infants and those kinds of things. I think there are instances where people, and I don't know how pervasive it is, but there are instances where people will come across the border, you know, while pregnant and then have children. And therefore, you know, once they have a baby, you know, and they're American citizen. How do you deport the parents then? Because if you deport the parents then, you'll have all these activists screaming to the heavens about breaking up families and things like that. And people know that. I mean, I believe that the Constitution. I think the issue of birthright citizenship, I think, is in this day and age is kind of ridiculous. I oppose it, but I do think the Constitution allows for it. I don't think that it's something that you can address and rescind through executive order. And this is the point I made to our listeners yesterday. Listen, if you're mad about this verdict, don't be too mad, because in 2.5 years, if a Democrat wins, they'll just reverse it.
16: Yeah, that's the other part of all this stuff too, Larry, is most of what the court's dealing with, the conservatives get mad about, it's not reversing laws passed by Congress. It's reversing executive orders. And guess what? Mm-hmm. The presidency changes hands all the time between parties. The next president can just pass an executive order to do what the court didn't do. And this, it goes back to the importance of legislating and the importance of working through the legislative process. And guess what? That requires legislative compromise to come up with bills. That's what, you know, I think if you had tried to pass a bill on this, there's no way you would get a full birthright citizenship ban passed. You might be able to do something about tourism birthrights. You know, I think that's something that you might be able to find some support on both sides of the aisle. I'm not entirely sure how do you figure out, or are you coming to seek asylum, or are you coming to just for the birthright? You know, there's all sorts of questions in there, but I think that that's a discussion that could be had, and there's a chance you could find some consensus on it. But we have to stop legislating through executive order. It doesn't work.
0: I totally agree.
16: It creates long-term uncertainty, because the next president can just undo all the orders the previous president did. And we've got to get back to regular order legislating through the congressional process and get away from executive orders.
0: Did Brett Kavanaugh open the door to a path to address this? Because in his dissent, he argued, he seemed to argue that the argument against birthright citizenship is a valid argument and debate to have. But the way the Trump administration went about it, he thinks he lacks the authority and the jurisdiction to do it. I think I got that read correctly. So basically he's saying is you can argue about birthright citizenship, and there's an argument to be made that this needs to be ended. And maybe even the 14th Amendment doesn't necessarily address birthright citizenship to people coming to the country illegally today. But it has to be done through statute. It has to be done through Congress, not through executive order.
16: Yeah, and I think I've said on your show before, Larry, that I think one of the things that this court specifically has taken pains to attempt to put into law over the last 6 or 8 years is they have attempted to return Congress and the executive branch back to their corners. And to say, this is your job and this is your job, and go do your jobs, don't do the other guy's jobs. And yeah, I think that that's, you know, there's been decisions the last couple of days that liberals have liked and conservatives have liked. Liberals have hated, conservatives have hated. But the one thread that goes through them all is this court is very concerned with process. It doesn't matter what the policy is. Did you pass the policy through the correct venues? And this one certainly was not done through the correct venue. And you know, that's, and I mean, and they're going back in some cases, Larry, in reverse cases that are 100 years old, but they're looking at it and saying, was the policy passed through the right venue? If it wasn't done through the right venue, then it's unconstitutional. And I, for one, appreciate that, because that's policy free. There's nothing to do with the policy. And if you're not going to respect the process, then that means you can't pass the policy in a way that a majority of the representatives of the people will support, which probably means it's a bad policy.
0: Mm-hmm. Yeah, I totally agree with you. Last question. People are raising the questions, asking questions about Senator Mitch McConnell. We've not heard much about his condition in the last 2 weeks. How much should a politician have to reveal about his health, even if it's dire?
16: I think it's important that they at least give updates as to, and maybe a timeline for return. Like Tom Keene thing got concerning. Because at least Senator McConnell's office is communicating publicly and saying that we're talking to him. You know, he is involved in the process. Other members of the Senate have said we've talked to him. We're, you know, he's involved. He's missed, I mean, he's only missed, I think, 20 votes. So obviously, the Senate doesn't vote on a lot of stuff these days because there's just not a lot of agreement. So, you know, the vote thing's not as important. Tom Keene, I think, is a more concerning situation. He was gone for 4 months, and even leadership said publicly, we have no idea where he is. We've heard nothing. His staff was just like tweeting for him. But Michelle, like that, I think that was a more concerning situation where you kind of have to ask questions, you know, at what point do the constituents of the individuals deserve to know, you know, the status of their elected official. I think Keene's also a different situation because he's on the ballot for reelection. Mitch McConnell's not. You know, but I think, you know, there's a balance there between personal privacy to do with health issues and you know, your responsibility to the constituency. I don't have a problem with where we're at with Senator McConnell right now. You know, he has very capable staff. They've been communicative. They're not obviously been communicative on what the issue is or what stage of treatment he might be in for at the moment. But they have been communicative on, you know, he is being treated. He's doing fine. We're talking. Other members of the Senate have said they're talking to him. So it's I think there's a difference between those two. But the Tom Keene one, I think, was very concerning.
0: Yeah, he's basically been, you know, I mean, I don't want to use the word missing in action, but he's basically not been doing his job for 4 months, battling depression. I don't agree with Marjorie Taylor Greene mocking him by saying, you know, just because you have the SADS, you can't just take 4 months off. I mean, depression it's a very real issue and it can be debilitating. I don't think we should mock it. But at the same time, though, if you're not capable of doing your job, then maybe you shouldn't have the job either, though. I mean, I think it's, I mean, at some point you have to, you know, kind of balance it a little bit, you know, someone, you know, giving them the latitude to work on something that's an issue, that's a real issue versus the job at hand representing your district. I mean, taking a, you know, 2 or 3 weeks off to kind of maybe to, you know, to address something is understandable. But at some point when you're gone for months at a time, you need to ask the very real question, am I doing my district any favors by maintaining this position?
16: Yeah, I mean, you know, you don't get PTO as a member of Congress. You don't get vacation time. You don't get PTO. I think that there's a need to have some leeway. You know, if you've got to be gone, you know, we've had members of Congress who've had strokes, who've had to been out of Congress for a couple of months. But, you know, again, those situations where people were very public about what the issue was. And it acknowledged that they were seeking treatment, but they're still in contact with their staff. And typically, like Tim McConnell, it's been less than a month. Tom Keene was gone for like 4 months. If you had a regular job and you did have PTO, your PTO would have run out, buddy. You would have shown up or have a conversation with your bosses. Like 4 months is a whole different story. Like, and especially not even tell like the Speaker of the House where you are. I think that they're going to get lumped into a basket because they're kind of occurring in overlapping timelines. I think they're very different situations. The Tom Keene one, again, that was a strange one.
0: Well, yeah, it is. I mean, it's really a leave of absence without requesting a leave of absence or even being eligible for a leave of absence. I mean, that's really what it is. And I know there's other circumstances where people have been, you know, incapacitated. I think Dianne Feinstein was incapacitated and she missed a lot of time as well. I just think if you get to the point where you're missing this much chunk of time, then you need to step away. I mean, you need to resign your position.
16: And again, I think a lot of it gets taken into account also. What is your condition? Can you, like Dianne Feinstein was in bad shape. She could not communicate appropriately with her staff to help her staff make decisions. You essentially had a cadre of staff acting as a member of the U.S. Senate. From everything that I've read and everything that I've heard, Senator McConnell is still in communication with his staff, directing the operations of his office. He's just not physically in the office. Yeah, I think that that, you know, there's different levels to these situations as well, as far as, you know, what is your ability and your willingness to communicate with your staff and still direct your office while you're out.
0: In this circumstances, do you think that there should be accommodations made to let people vote remotely?
16: I'm of two minds on that, because one, you have situations like health issues. You know, there's been situations the last couple of years where members of Congress have had children, and, you know, they were on maternity leave essentially. And I get that, but at the same time, there's security concerns. Like, can we be sure you're the person actually casting the vote? And, you know, how is it being transmitted? Once it hits some sort of digital transmission system, it could be hacked or intercepted. I think there's security concerns there that I don't have a comfort level to be happy to say, yeah, I'm okay doing it, just because of the security concerns that I would have with how it would be transmitted.
0: No doubt. Hey, Trey, always a pleasure. Listen, man, enjoy the weekend. Enjoy the 4th of July. It's a big one this time around. And have a great time. And we'll talk to you next Wednesday.
16: Yeah, go USA tonight.
0: That's right. At 8 o'clock tonight, Team USA playing Bosnia and Herzegovina. And if they win, they'll advance to the round of 16 for the fourth time in the last five World Cups. The one exception would be they didn't make the World Cup. But if you can win your next game, if you win the next two, you'll get as far as you have, except for 1930 when they were ousted in the semifinals by Argentina.
16: Yep, but if we win this one, more than likely we'd play Spain next round. That's going to be tough.
0: Oh, no, I think the path ends right there, unfortunately. But it'd be nice to get there at least, though, right?
16: Absolutely.
0: Yeah. All right, Trey, appreciate the time. Thanks as always. Have a great weekend, and we'll talk to you next week. 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All right, let's take a look at your three-day forecast. Today it's going to be absolutely brutally hot. In fact, it's going to be brutally hot for the next 3 or 4 days. In fact, we have a extreme heat warning through Friday at 9 p.m. here in the Lexington area. There are some showers, pop-up showers that's in the area. We're expected to not get any rain in Lexington, though, but maybe. Things could change. High of 96 projected, a low of 72. Tomorrow, sunny in 96. And then on Friday, also sunny in 96. Right now in Lexington, we have very, very hot temperatures, as you can imagine, and we've got 95 degrees currently, and a heat index of 107 at your official weather station, 97.3 FM WVLK.
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4: Not all screen time is created equal. And a new study out of Sweden is helping us understand this even better. So researchers followed more than 20,000 people over nearly two decades and determined that passive screen time, like sitting on the couch and watching television, raised someone's risk of dementia. But if they did something active, like reading, puzzles, or interacting with other people, this same group of people saw their risk of dementia drop. Just like you gotta put the work in to keep your body in shape as you age, you basically have to do the same thing with your brain. A couple things I have found to help: working to learn something new every day, whatever it might be, challenging yourself in some way every day, and really importantly, staying socially active. 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Just stay engaged. I'm Dr. Sanjay Gupta, helping you live a better life.
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0: 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The city of Columbus, Ohio announces it will raise the Somali flag at City Hall to celebrate Somali Independence Day. I flatly disagree with this. It has nothing to do with Somalians. I don't think any government building should have any country flag flying above it other than the American flag. I don't agree. Now listen, if Somalians want to pay homage to their Somalian heritage, that's certainly well with them. I mean, it's their right to do that. I mean, we celebrate Cinco de Mayo and things like that. I mean, that stuff happens in this country. You can recognize and celebrate your ethnicity and your heritage if you want to do that. Okay, I don't think that we should be celebrating another country's independence by raising and flying flags of that country over our government buildings. This is the United States of America. It's not Somalia. I don't think we should raise the great, you know, the Union Jack and the British flag. I don't think we should be raising England's flag, Paris, Gabon, anybody. I don't think we should be raising anybody's flag over our government buildings. This is the United States of America, and American flags fly over American government buildings, period. I don't see the obsession of doing this. I don't think we should be paying homage and celebrating other countries' independence and heritage. If the citizens themselves, Americans that are of Somalian heritage, if they want to celebrate their ethnicity and their ancestral heritage, then they're well within your right to do that. You can do that. That's fine. I have no issue with that. Plenty of Italian Americans celebrate their Italian heritage, and African Americans celebrate their African heritage. I mean, it happens. I don't care about that. I see nothing wrong with that. I don't think government buildings should be flying the flags of other countries celebrating their independence over our government buildings. This is the United States of America, and I think you need to start behaving and acting like it. It's amazing how so many people are just such utter disregard for our country. All right, we'll take a break. We'll come back, and we'll have more for you in a moment here on Larry Glover Live here on 97.3 FM WVLK. Okay.
15: We're starting off July just the same way we wrapped up June, with a heat wave. Sunshine, highs in the mid-90s, the heat index well into the triple digits. More of the same Thursday with mostly to partly sunny skies. Friday, low to mid-90s, but some scattered showers and storms around. An extreme heat warning remains in effect through Friday evening. I'm meteorologist Tom Ackerman with your LEX 18 Storm Tracker forecast on Lexington's news, traffic, and weather station, 97.3 FM WVLK.
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0: 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The couple seen atop the Empire State Building have now been identified. Angela Nicolau and Yvonne Birkus, You ever heard of them? There's a chance you might have, actually. As it turns out, they have some level of infamy. If you are a fan of Netflix documentaries, in 2024, they released a documentary called Skywalkers, A Love Story. Allegedly, they found love thousands of feet in the sky, illegally scaling the world's tallest buildings. These are professional, they're professional, I guess, at scaling the tallest buildings in the world. And they scale the Empire State Building today. And they there's video of them getting engaged. He fell to his knee and proposed to her. Think about this for just a minute, though. You propose to someone, you're just so excited, you're overwhelmed with joy and happiness because you're getting engaged. You're marrying the love of your life. How do you block that out and then scale back down the building to get to the observation deck as an example to get safely on the ground? I mean, they're engaged now, and they're experiencing this euphoria, and now they got to somehow get down from this spire, this needle in the sky off the top of the World Trade, not the the Empire State Building. How do you do that? Let's go to Al next up. Al, welcome. How you doing? Al, you with us? All right, 253-595. I guess maybe I've lost Al. So call back, Al. We'll have you. We'll get you back on. 253-5959. The Stuttgart Motors text line, 253-5959. I think it's, I mean, first of all, I'll say that the title of it, Skywalker's A Love Story, is kind of corny. I'm not going to lie. It's kind of corny. And did you see the guy who scaled like the tallest building in the world on the outside? It was a Netflix live stream. And he was basically saying afterwards that people think you're crazy for doing this. He said, actually, compared to some of the climbs I've done, this was a relatively easy one to do. It's one of these things where for people that are good at it, the actual climb itself is not difficult if you can block out the fact that you're, a quarter of a mile into the air or whatever it may be. It may not be that high. But it's a documentary called Skywalker's A Love Story. And those two stars of that documentary scale the Empire State Building today. And got engaged at the top. I think we have Al back. Al, welcome back. Sorry about that.
5: Hey, Larry, how you doing?
0: Doing good, Al. How you doing?
5: Great. What a way to announce and talk about Kenny Skywalker.
0: That's right. to be clear, this documentary is not about Kenny, okay? It's about these two, thrill junkies, thrill seekers, and adrenaline junkies getting engaged on top of the Empire State Building.
5: You know, Larry, we talked a little bit about the 70s yesterday with Dr. Renee Richards. So much took place back in the 70s. I think Tiny Tim had a infamous wedding engagement that he, remember, served directly proposed to some girl on one of the night shows. Might have been Johnny Carson. And that strange and weird, but it drew a lot of attention. And the 70s was unique. And the Dr. Renee Richards came out and said that he or she wanted to be a transgender, but how many people put coverage on, kept their sexuality, particularly maybe gay men, in the closet because it wasn't unpopular? It wasn't popular. And those guys were, movie stars and musicians. But it would be comfortable, as we can see now, that it would be comfortable for them to do so. You know, what do you think changed that from the proverbial being in the closet and then gradually being able to come out and be openly announced
0: I think acceptance really began when more and more people became aware or knew someone that they really cared about that might be mm-hmm. or is gay. I think when you are in an isolated bubble where you don't know anybody that's gay, or really people that have, you know, maybe a different lifestyle or something like that, if you don't know anybody, it's easy to feel weird about it, or to feel like that it's, you know, mm-hmm. so-called not a normal existence. But I think when you meet somebody or know somebody that you care about that's gay, I think it does humanize it in a way. It makes you realize that, you know, these, you know, whether you agree with it or not, or whether you're gay or not, you know, it humanizes it for you and makes you realize that these are real people and they're not monsters. And, you know, I mean, listen, I think the frequency and the pervasiveness that sounds kind of negative. I don't mean it that way, but I mean, but like the more people became aware of people in their own lives that are gay, I think they began to, you know, become more comfortable with it because it was unusual perhaps. And maybe that led to more acceptance mm-hmm. and the more acceptance there was, more and more people felt emboldened and liberated to come out of themselves.
5: You know, I mean, you knew that Liberace might have been gay. I don't think Elton John, you know, I think he probably knew he was. But along with, you know, a few other very, very intelligent musicians and other people that eventually wasn't bashful or, you know, coming out, you know, as being such. And, you know, you have to marvel at the intelligence and what they've done in certain sectors of entertainment, even in the sports realm. I think athletes, particularly in the NFL, they were really, really still not ready to announce that until maybe Michael Sams, that played for Missouri, I think, mm-hmm. several years ago, came out and openly said he was gay, and it drew a whole bunch of backlash. And I can't think.
0: We also had one of
5: the NBA
0: Collins twins. I think it was the first openly gay NBA player. I think.
5: Yeah, I think one of them passed away last month.
0: It was the one that came out of the closet. Came out, yeah.
5: Oh man, you kidding me? Well, yeah, and that you know, and
0: Jason Collins. It was Jason.
5: Okay. And it's a sensitive subject in a way, you know, but even politicians, I think Barney, I can't think of Barney's last name.
0: Barney Frank.
5: Yes. And he talked about coming out, you know, announcing it. And Tip O'Neill was kind of critical and funny all at the same time. So, you know, it's not something that you should have to, you know, be in the closet about, because we're all human beings. If you want to announce that you have a sexual orientation, that might be unpopular. Mm-hmm. You know, just, you know, you have, it's now that the world is free to be able to, for people mm-hmm. to come out and, you know, say that. I mean, it takes a lot of, you know, back then it took a lot of courage not to do it. Now it doesn't take any courage to do it. So, you know, it's really interesting, man.
0: I think mm-hmm. the gay lifestyle is pretty widely accepted today. I mean, I think, yeah. I mean, there's mm-hmm. nobody out there that doesn't know somebody that's gay now, you know, and I mean, mm-hmm. I know that there are probably some holdouts that, you know, that they believe that the gay lifestyle goes against their, you know, maybe religious beliefs and things like that. I certainly believe that mm-hmm. exists still, but I think most people, even people who believe that it's wrong based on religious beliefs, probably have the perspective of, you know, love the sinner, hate the sin. Kind of, that's, you know, frequently cited position by religious people as it pertains to the gay lifestyle. I don't have anything against the person. I just disagree with their lifestyle. But in that regard, if you think that being gay is a sin, is it any more or less a sin than being unfaithful in a heterosexual extramarital affair? Or mm-hmm. is it any yeah. more or less sinful than maybe, you know, taking a little bit of money out of petty cash at the company, you know, without, when nobody would know about it, or you know, stealing something from a hotel. I mean, you know, I think I believe in God's eyes, He doesn't really view one sin greater or worse than the other. And so, I mean, you know, in reality too, if you want to start talking about, you know, sin based on religious beliefs, Is a heterosexual couple living together and having intimate relations outside of marriage, is it any different? Is it any less of a sin than having a gay relationship if you believe that being gay is wrong? I mean, do you frown or look down upon maybe a man and a woman that are not married living together and maybe having children out of wedlock? I mean, are they scorned? Do you look at them the same way with the same contempt as you would look at someone that might be gay if you're somehow somebody that really believes that gay people are terrible people, whatever it may be? You know what I'm saying? I think you can make the argument, if you're basing it on religious faith, that there's plenty of people out there that are straight to do

0: that we did an execution skid. You know what I mean? So mm-hmm. I don't think it was a very good decision for sure. But going back to the things like adultery, I mean, the Ten Commandments condemns adultery. The Ten Commandments Absolutely. Talk about not coveting your neighbor's spouse, home, possessions, those kinds mm-hmm. of things. So, I mean, so if you're going to argue against being gay, you know, through biblical scripture, then I hope that you offer the same type of contempt for people who have affairs.
1: Yeah, I agree with that. Thank you, Larry. I appreciate it.

253-5959. The Stuttgart Motors text line 253-5959. We'll get to your calls, questions, and comments here in the program. Just 2 or 3 minutes left here in the program. And if you'd like to weigh in, you can shoot us a quick text message. Larry, this is a great topic thing. Is a sin? Everyone sins in one way or another. No sin is any greater than other sins. Anybody that thinks that one sin is different from another, a sin is wrong. I'll say this. I'm by no means am I an expert in biblical scripture. That's how I've been raised. But we seem to have a lot of judgment for people that live a lifestyle that we disagree with, you know. But yet look the other way on things that I believe in God's eyes would be just as worse because maybe they have a lifestyle that's maybe more familiar to us. I mean, if you don't believe in the gay lifestyle, that's your business. I mean, you have a right to live your life as you see fit. And I think if two men love each other, or two women love each other, I mean, why do I care if they want to spend their life together or spend time together or love each other? I mean, that's what makes them happy. It makes no difference to me. It doesn't affect me in any way. But if you're going to argue that the gay lifestyle is a sin, then I mean, then do you have the same level of contempt for people who steal and lie and commit adultery and bear false witness and you know are jealous or have envy of other people's things? I mean, the Ten Commandments condemns all of those things. Do you have the same kind of contempt for that? So, I mean, I recognize that we all probably have things that specific to us. Maybe we might have a tendency of, you know, like, almost like you were how politically we're kind of sometimes kind of like you were issue oriented. There's some issues that matter a lot to us, and some that do not. I mean, I guess maybe it falls along those lines. But that's just what I would say to it is I mean, if you think that being gay is a sin and sexual couple that are not married, you know, having relations and sleeping together and raising a family unmarried. I mean, and I don't have no issue with that. But I mean, but you see what I'm saying? I mean, one is so much more accepted than another. But I mean, let's be clear. Having children out of wedlock is not wildly accepted either, for that matter. So I think I've made my point. 253-5959, the Stuttgart Motors text line. Larry, God hates greed and envy the most because that's how Lucifer became Satan. Well, I mean,

All right, we are just about wrapping things up here. I'm having a little bit of technical issues. And he will have 3 hours of interesting talk here on 97.3 FM WVLK. Tomorrow on the show, we'll have Dr. Robert Farley here on the program, and we'll talk a little bit about geopolitics and have a fun conversation there as well. We'll get to your calls, questions, and comments throughout the course of the program as well. It should be a wonderful program. And we'll obviously take your text messages and take your phone calls too. It should be a lot of fun, and we'll be hitting the top stories. All right, we'll say goodbye. Cruiser Cruise coming up next, right?

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18: The president heads west on Lisa Brady, Fox News. He's in Medora, North Dakota, to dedicate the new Theodore Roosevelt Presidential Library.
19: It's an honor to be here. It's an honor to be this great museum, great library, great center, and it's a very special place. I think it's going to do very well.
18: Scheduled to give a speech at this hour after touring the library, which opens to the public Saturday, the president telling reporters before traveling he thinks Iran has come a long way in talks on a peace deal. Former CIA Director John Brennan is suing the Trump administration, demanding that records from a Justice Department investigation of him be preserved.
20: In the lawsuit, Brennan says the records are essential for him to defend himself in the event he is indicted. The suit suggests Brennan will argue a vindictive prosecution. It is unusual for courts to be asked to order records be preserved before a criminal case is charged. President Trump has called for investigations into Brennan, accusing the former CIA director of lying about the origins of the investigation into Russian election interference during the 2016 campaign.
18: Fox's Jared Halpern in Washington. Two people arrested after climbing to the top of the Empire State Building's spire are no stranger to heights or each other.
21: Two people dressed in black climbed to the top of the antenna some 1,450
8: 54 feet above New York City. They unfurled a black banner with white lettering referencing a apparent Jimi Hendrix quote, which says, "When the power of love beats the love of power, the world knows peace." The two, wearing no climbing equipment, they just hung out up top as news helicopters circled them. The two calmly came down from the antenna where they were met by NYPD officers. But before that, the man proposed to the woman. She was wearing a hat with cat ears. She appeared to say yes. She then appeared to take photos of the ring.
18: Fox's Brian Yenis. Those two believed to be a Russian couple who've scaled skyscrapers around the world. 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
24: We talk a lot here about ultra-processed foods and the many ways in which they can negatively impact your health. They've been linked to weight gain, obesity, type 2 diabetes, cardiovascular disease, even cancer. And now a new study out of UCSF found that high ultra-processed food intake was associated with something called intramuscular fat, which is exactly what it sounds like. That's fat inside your muscles, which can cause them to become weaker. Now, in this particular study, the researchers noticed more wear and tear and pain in people's knees because of weakened thigh muscles. Cutting back on ultra-processed foods isn't easy. The CDC estimates at least half the calories in our diet come from ultra-processed foods. But if you're looking to eat cleaner, cutting out sugar-sweetened beverages, that may be the best number one thing you can do to try and get started. I'm Dr. Sanjay Gupta, helping you live a better life.
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28: It's super hot. 96 feels like 108 now. Extreme heat warning in effect until Friday night at 9 o'clock. Sunny, hot, and humid today. Upper 90s heat index values. I got to crank those up. They could get as high as 110. Clear and mild tonight, 75. Sunny, very hot and humid again tomorrow, 95. The high heat index values 105 or more. Sunny and hot Friday. Slight chance of an afternoon thunderstorm with a high of 92. Then for the 4th of July, sunny and as hot as a firecracker, with a chance for an afternoon thunderstorm, and Saturday's high, 94. Woo-wee, and partly sunny, 96, feels like 108 at 97.3 FM and 590 AM WVLK.
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0: How about Lexington? Lexington? Oh, Lexington? Lexington? This is one of my favorite American songs. Songs about America. It was the only thing that was good about the Rocky movie it was in, which was kind of dopey. But this song was great. James Brown, the hardest working man in showbiz. Living in America, kicking off our 4th of July America 250 show here, as this is our last broadcast of the week. We'll take a little long holiday weekend. And we hope you've got good plans for the holiday weekend, too. But, man, oh, man, it is hot out there. 96, as I said, feels like 108 today out there. What did I see? I've been telling you about things that will explode in your car. There are certain things that they say you shouldn't leave in your car because, because they can explode. You know, like in this kind of heat, a lot of things can explode. Like, I don't know, if you had a 12-pack of sodas in your car, they could explode, any number of things. And then, of course, the reflection off of certain items, like CDs, can burn a hole in your upholstery. Well, and then here's the other thing you got to worry about blowing up. If you got any kids that play with these Nido cubes, a West Virginia teen had to be hospitalized after getting scalded by a squishy toy. These Nido cubes had been mistakenly left in the car. We weren't even a mile up the road, said the child's distraught parent, Kim Staggs, and she just lets out this blood-curdling scream. She had reportedly just picked up her daughter, Natalie, from her grandparents' house in a car that, unbeknownst to her, had one of those gelatinous knickknacks lying in a back seat. This was, remember this, I don't know if you saw the story. There was a story that was going around because there were kids on TikTok that were putting these in the microwave. And these little jelly bags, then they explode. And they shower their experimenters with this this molten goo. It's just that's nasty. And I'm sure it's a real pain to clean up. So your car's like a solar oven right now. All right? Your car is a solar oven, and the temperature in your car is even exceeding the extreme temperatures we have outdoors. Anyway, the daughter, Natalie, gets in the back seat. The bubble burst all over her legs, causing her to yell out in an awful scream. Her distraught parent looked back to see the exploded toy in the child's lap, and she was covered in some translucent, sticky liquid, later identified as silicone. It's like a hot taffy. So I had to take her to the hospital, and the medics treated her with cooling agents and saline to get rid of this. But that's just one more thing that can explode in your car. It's July the 1st, and of course, the big event here to begin the month is America's 250th birthday this weekend. July 4th marks 250 years since the adoption of the Declaration of Independence. Man, big game tonight. The World Cup runs through the 19th of July, but the U.S. has its knockout game tonight against Bosnia-Herzegovina in a win-or-go-home match. So this is big. Are you excited about the soccer? Are you going to tune in? I might tune in a little bit, even though I don't know to understand totally what I'm looking at. But, I get the object. Put the ball in the net. Sometimes it takes a long time to get there. Now, Bosnia is the lowest-ranked European team in the tournament. It's kind of on par with Australia, who the U.S. beat 2-0 during the group stage. But the Americans have lost to the last 10 European opponents they faced. That streak takes back to a 3-1 defeat to the Netherlands in the first knockout round of the last World Cup. So, good news for us, though. Our star attacker, Christian Pulisic, had a calf injury. He is good to go tonight, supposedly. So, that's going to be a big event tonight. What else we got? Tour de France starts this weekend. Wimbledon, that's getting cranked up, isn't it? With Serena Williams' return and all that. What else do we have here? Major League All-Star Games, July 14th. The Open Championship overseas, used to be the British Open. That starts on the 16th, the final major of the PGA Tour. The WNBA All-Star Game is July the 25th. So another chance to clip Caitlin Clark. Is it just disgusting how she's being treated or what's happening to her in the WNBA? And I tell you what, I'll bet you $100 that if you ask 10 people, can you name a player in the WNBA, she's the only one most people can name. Minions and Monsters is out today in theaters. The live-action Mona released on the 10th. The Odyssey with Matt Damon hits theaters on the 17th. There's a lot of buzz about that movie, I guess, huh? Spider-Man, Brand New Day, comes out on the 31st on television. Legally Blonde prequel L hits Prime Video today. And a Disney Plus exclusive episode of The Simpsons comes out on Friday. What is this? So what, now longtime TV shows are going to have exclusive episodes on their corresponding streaming service, or the streaming service they're licensed to? I'm not paying for an extra episode of The Simpsons. There are thousands of episodes of The Simpsons. Why would I buy one? Let's see. And the new adaptation of Little House on a Prairie released on the 9th, Dancing with the Stars, The Next Pro on the 13th, the ESPY Awards on the 15th. And then, of course, holidays, big one, 4th of July, National Bikini Day on Sunday, National Fried Chicken Day on the 6th. That'll be Monday, World Chocolate Day on Tuesday, the 7th. National French Fry Day on the 10th. Man, a whole bunch eating next week. National Mojito Day on the 11th, and then Ice Cream Day is July the 19th. So, yeah, a couple of things to look forward to for the month of July. That's kind of your middle of the summer, right? You know, your schools are out for the whole month. They'll get started, of course, in early and mid-August, and you got 4th of July, and it's kind of right there in the in the middle of the summer. All right, a couple other things I want to get to here quickly. Where did I have this? Here we go. There's some news about Mitch McConnell today, and it's not very good. First of all, I saw a post from a guy named Brian Allen. He's a podcast host, editorial, and messaging consulting. He's been cited by the New York Post, the Huffington Post, and Yahoo. And this story's been picked up. He says, Brian Allen reporting, that EMS radio traffic reportedly indicates Senate Minority Leader Mitch McConnell was unconscious at his home in D.C. when emergency services were dispatched on June the 14th. Of course, they took him to the hospital. Dispatch logs show that an ALS ambulance was sent to his residence just before 9 a.m. following a medical emergency call. And then just as I'm coming on the air here, I'm seeing a story. This is from the New York Post. Get out of the way. You can't read anything anymore, especially on your phone, without it getting all cluttered up with a bunch of ads and a bunch of directions to other sites I'm not interested in. All right, I got enough to read three paragraphs. Yeah, I'm not going to read all three, but basically, here's the deal. This was the New York Post is reporting. That on the 911 call on June the 14th, it was mentioned that there was a, quote, CPR in progress for a cardiac arrest. Nobody with McConnell's camp is talking. A McConnell spokesman on the day of the incident shared that the Kentucky senator was admitted to the hospital this morning and was receiving excellent care. So we don't. And then the next day, oh, yeah, he's working closely with his staff and everybody else. I think we need more than what we're getting from their office. And I had said with Bob Babbage the other day, when's the Senate come back? It's July the 13th, I believe. If he's not back when the Senate returns, I think we deserve an explanation. I mean, he is still the senior senator from our state. And he's missed some votes. And I know he's a lame duck. I know there is a battle, of course, between Andy Barr and Charles Booker to replace him, and that McConnell had retired. But he's not retired yet. And you know, we run into this a lot. Dianne Feinstein, we didn't know what was going on. We got this guy coming back yesterday. He's been gone for, what, 3 months? He was hospitalized for depression. These guys, I mean, just like anybody else, they're going to have health issues. But for how long should they keep it quiet before they owe us constituents some explanation as to what's going on? I mean, I have no interest in prying in Mitch McConnell's private medical affairs. But this sounds pretty serious. After a while, after a string of absences, it might be time to know what exactly is going on here, what the prognosis is, and all of that. So. The news about Mitch McConnell, not very promising, just finding out now today how this whole hospitalization thing got started. And then I guess the nation has been riveted today by what's been going on at the Empire State Building, which I think they ought to throw the book at these clowns. I mean, boy, you talk about self-centered. I would not blame a city if they said to these two, you got up there, you get yourself down. I mean, I guess so. These are, I guess, two people that like to climb high things. They had some Netflix documentary, I guess, a couple of years ago. And so today they climb the Empire State Building. It's over 1,400 feet in the air over New York City. Angela Nicolo and Ivan Birkus. There are even a couple of Russians. Are they citizens of the United States? Are they Russian citizens? I mean, what's their deal? So they go up there and they carry a banner that reads, "When the power of love beats the power." What did it say? "When the power of love beats the love of power, the world knows peace." This, by the way, this is not a Jimi Hendrix thing. This is being misattributed to guitar legend Jimi Hendrix. The banner's message is a modified version of a quote which was actually spoken by 19th century British politician William Gladstone. It's not a Hendrix quote. "When the power of love beats the love of power, the world knows peace." And so this little Russian John and Yoko, they decide to have their little moment up there. And then at one point he kneels down and proposes. Then she's showing off an engagement ring, which this is their other crime. Guys around the country are going, "I got nothing. I can't top that. What am I going to do?" So throw the book at these two. Well, and here's the other reason. The rescue crews that have to help get them down risk their own neck to get these clowns down so that they can have their little demonstration of love. This is something these guys have done before. As I said, they either starred in or were part of, I don't know what, some Netflix documentary about people that climb. These sorts of things. They've climbed the Bay Bridge in San Francisco, the Merdeka 118 in Kuala Lumpur, which is the second tallest building in the world. There's pictures of them on social media, I guess, that after they've climbed this thing. The woman here, Angela Nicolo. I like this. She describes herself as a neo-artist exploring identity, fear, and freedom. What's that pay? Being a neo-artist. What do you get for that? Somebody laying down big bucks? It's not exactly sure how they got up there, and it's not immediately clear if they bought tickets to access the observation deck, but a source familiar told the New York Post that they accessed the spire and antenna through a hatch on the 102nd floor, which is used for water tower maintenance. The 102nd floor is open to the public, but it's blocked off with mesh, preventing visitors from accessing higher floors, and there's only a single stairwell from there to the top of the structure. So once the couple got to the 103rd floor, they broke through. One source claimed they may have had insider information as to how to get up there. Here was the Netflix thing, the documentary Skywalker's A Love Story. It actually premiered at the Sundance Film Festival in 2024. Well, bless your little hearts. Anyway, they're under arrest. I don't know what all the charges might be, but, I mean, what a tremendous nuisance. If they're going to get married, here's an idea for Tay-Tay. For Taylor Swift, of course, they're loading in all the... You know, she's using, like, her concert crew to set up what's supposed to be a castle. She's got something about castles, Taylor Swift does. Which I'm thinking to myself, Tay-Tay, why are you building a castle at Madison Square Garden when we've got one right here? A real one. Obviously, her crew didn't do very good advanced research. But, you know, hey, Tay-Tay, you know, you got that wedding coming up over there at Madison Square Garden, I guess, if you want a little extra publicity. Which, you know, look, you're inviting publicity. If you're going to do your wedding at Madison Square Garden and you're going to invite a bunch of celebrity friends and you got crews unloading stuff. And it's almost like a concert. Her concert's moving in there. And a couple of the guys loading the stuff have been caught wearing some of the crew shirts that they wore when Taylor Swift's been on tour. But, you know, you could have an opening act wedding, you know, kind of a pre-wedding with marry these two and then you go on to your big show. Now, I actually think these people ought to be punished and punished rather severely because, again, it's a huge nuisance. How much emergency services did you have to tie up? And local rescue teams, as I said, have to get them down safety. risking their own neck to get them down. And for what? So you can have some sort of stupendous proposal that no man in America is ever going to be able to match, so we're all pissed off at you. 859-253-5959. That's also the number for the Stuttgart Motors text line. The email address is cruiser@wvlkam.com. Jamie Clark with a home energy update a little bit later. I guess we'll talk heat. And also Bill Meck. Now, later on, extreme heat warning in effect still until Friday night at 9. 96 now feels like 108, upper 90s today. Heat index values 108 to 110, clear and mild tonight. Low of 75, another very hot day tomorrow, same old thing. Sunny and hot Friday. Friday's got a slight chance of an afternoon thunderstorm built into the forecast. 92, 4th of July, sunny and hot. Chance for an afternoon thunderstorm, high of 94. And again, it's 96, feels like 108. Be careful out there. 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
21: Not all screen time is created equal, and a new study out of Sweden is helping us understand this even better. So researchers followed more than 20,000 people over nearly 2 decades and determined that passive screen time, like sitting on the couch and watching television, raise someone's risk of dementia. But if they did something active, like reading, puzzles, or interacting with other people, this same group of people saw their risk of dementia drop. Just like you gotta put the work in to keep your body in shape as you age, you basically have to do the same thing with your brain. A couple things I have found to help: working to learn something new every day, whatever it might be, challenging yourself in some way every day, and really importantly, staying socially active. Some days that means meeting friends in person. Other days, maybe an email, a text, or a phone call. Just stay engaged. I'm Dr. Sanjay Gupta, helping you live a better life.
0: To an elevator in handcuffs, and they'll ride the elevator back down. The other love situation that comes to mind is King Kong and Faye Ray. Coral King Kong was just trying to impress his babe, and they went and shot him down. You remember that? They fired a hail of bullets into Big King Kong. He's up there. He's just trying to impress his babe, just like this Russian dude's trying to do with his little girlfriend. Jason writes, Cruiser, I would assume these goobers that climbed that tower had radio and TV antennas on there. Shocked they didn't electrocute themselves or get fried from the signals. Well, maybe so. I would think that would be dangerous, a dangerous perch to be on and dangerous to climb up there. But I don't know about the electricity, but you're right. There's probably a bunch of towers and all that kind of stuff up there. Who wouldn't take advantage of that height? You can make some money leasing towers up there. That banner sounds more like, well, it sounds less Jimi Hendrix and more Huey Lewis. That's the power of love. Well, it's not even Hendrix. It probably is more Huey Lewis than Hendrix. Because they, again, the quote is attributed to a British guy named Gladstone. All right. Yeah, it'd be kind of lame to go up there and fly a banner with a quote from a Huey Lewis song. You can't protest with yacht rock. Come on. You don't do that. I had to chuckle. Larry, when he was during his show today, Larry Glover, he texted me. I'm sitting in my office, and he texts me, and he says, you're going to have to change the question of the day because of what's going on at the Empire State Building. Our question of the day is about unfolding history on American television. You know, as we look back at 250 years, it's only been a small sliver of those 250 years that television has been around, yet those of us that have lived through the television generation and lived during the television generation, we've seen a lot of history unfold live. So what event on television impacted you the most? That's our question of the day. We have choices. We also give you a chance to put down something else because, number one, there are so many moments that you might think on television that stand out. And I'm not necessarily looking at television series, although, I don't know, some of you may think that the MASH finale or the miniseries Roots might have been an iconic, historic television moment. But I'm thinking, too, primarily of real stuff that unfolded on television before our eyes, like 9/11, like the moon landing in 1969, like the 3 days of tragedy, and then also sorrow and poignancy when John F. Kennedy was shot in 1963, the Vietnam War was often referred to as the first war that was shown in American living rooms. The 250th birthday of the U.S. coincides with the 100th birthday of television. Scottish inventor John Logie Baird presented his first public demonstration of a TV transmission in 1926 Britain. The event is now considered to be the invention's coming out, but it has been this nation that defined the medium as we know it. Franklin Roosevelt opening the 1939 New York's World Fair was on TV, but then, of course, 9/11. Any number of things that have unfolded on television live before our eyes. So the O.J. Simpson chase, yeah, there's something else. When you want to look at what's been most watched on television, 30 of the most watched shows ever, 27 of them are Super Bowls. So anyway, so Larry's going, you're going to have to change your question of the day because of, you know, this is going to be people's most impactful American television moment. I hope not. But no, I did not add that. as a choice to today's question of the day. All right, quick break, then we'll be back. More on the 4th of July coming up. Also, the city of Lexington says, yeah, we got opioid money, and we're just figuring out how to spend it. We haven't got a plan yet. There was a report that came out yesterday that found that the state has got a lot of opioid settlement money, but a lot of communities aren't spending it yet, haven't spent a dime of it, including Lexington and other cities around central Kentucky. So we'll talk about that. A little Iran update coming up. And later on, Bill Mack and, Jamie Clark with a home energy update. Plus your calls and texts, 859-253-5959. 96 now. Feels like 108. Extreme heat warning in effect till Friday night at 9. Sunny, hot, and humid today. High in the upper 90s. Low 75 for tonight. 95 tomorrow. Heat index values triple digits once again. Sunny and hot with a slight afternoon shower chance on Friday, a high of 92. Then the 4th of July, sunny and hot with a chance for an afternoon thunderstorm. And at least as of yesterday in the forecast, there was a little better chance of rain on Sunday. And it's 96, feels like 108 at 97.3 FM and 590 AM WVLK.
6: 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We've got our Kentucky Technado, James Mason. Also, Nick McManus, big weekend coming up for the lakes and rivers and areas around Kentucky. He's with the Coast Guard Auxiliary. And Chuck McKee will tell you what it's worth. 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
20: A better life with Dr. Sanjay Gupta.
21: As someone who's been married nearly 25 years, I'll tell you, there's a lot of great things about having a spouse. And according to a new study out of the University of Miami Health System, marriage might even be linked to a lower risk of cancer. Why? Well, the researchers said people who are married are less likely to engage in risky behavior. They're more likely to get a nudge to go to regular preventive medicine appointments and screenings. And they have a partner to share the load of family obligations, household chores, and finances. No one is saying you should get married in the pursuit of better health. But if you are single, how can you build a strong support system to maybe get some of these same benefits? Do your own research, find out what's important, and then hold members of your squad accountable and let them hold you accountable as well. That can provide a lot of support. I'm Dr. Sanjay Gupta, helping you live a better life.
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0: Now the song from the American Songbook, as compiled by some experts that were corralled by the CBS Sunday Morning program. A song about the civil rights movement. Here's Sam Cooke.

0: 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There's a bevy of 4th of July activities here in Lexington. Today, there's one of the events. I guess this is, today's when I guess the city's events officially start. It's the birthday party and ice cream social. Man, you're going to eat that ice cream fast because that's going to melt in a hurry. You start having an ice cream party outside in this 108-degree heat index? It's going to be from 5:30 to 8. There's not going to be much relief at that time. Then just eat it fast. Or bring a straw. Your ice cream will turn into a little shake or something. Anyway, this is going to be at the Fifth Third Bank Pavilion at Tandy Park from 5:30 until 8. And then tomorrow, the Southland Jamboree has a patriotic flair starting at 7 at the Moondance Amphitheater, a free bluegrass concert featuring the Six String Soldiers U.S. Army Band. Then on Friday night from 5 to 9, the annual patriotic concert at Transylvania University in Gratz Park featuring Young at Heart and the Lexington Philharmonic. And then all kinds of activities over the 4th of July all day, starting with the... The 50th annual, 50, is this 50, 50 years old this year? The Bluegrass 10,000. The Bluegrass 10,000, 10K, 5K, and a fun run. And then you got the 4th of July Festival and Art Market from 10 until 3, the parade at noon. And then I guess the late night, the big closer will be the 10 o'clock 4th of July fireworks on Main Street and Oliver Lewis Way. Gatton Park would be a real good place to see them. So will you be able to get in there? I've got locations on these other county fireworks shows around Central Kentucky. Remind me, we'll get to those a little bit later in the program. Here's a stat, the stat of the day, okay? This is kind of disturbing. Last year, San Francisco gave out more new dog licenses than it had human births. This kind of underscores, and maybe this is more pervasive in the larger cities than the smaller ones, I don't know. But isn't that something? That gives you an idea of the birth issue here in this country and around the world. I mean, a lot of major countries are suffering mightily from this. We're not having enough kids. And I don't have to go through all the reasons why it's kind of important that you keep your population, you keep your country populated. So last year, more new dog licenses than there were humans born in San Francisco. I wonder if there are other cities. Well, you know, yesterday we had that birthright citizenship case. You can say about San Francisco, they're not having any anchor or non-anchor babies. None at all. Lexington Fayette County is one of 50 counties in Kentucky that has yet to spend millions of dollars worth of opioid abatement funds. Why wouldn't you do? I mean, don't you have a plan by now? Especially since the federal government cut back some money on treatment, which I thought was a mistake, because if treatment is working and you have a facility that's doing it, why would you pull funds? But that's what happened. But yet, there is money around. There's opioid abatement grant funds that were awarded to combat the drug epidemic. And there was a report that came out yesterday from the Kentucky Center for Economic Policy that about 90% of this opioid abatement grant money hasn't been spent. It's collected interest for sure, but it hasn't been spent. As of June last year, more than $95.5 million in opioid settlement funds were granted across Kentucky's 120 counties and another $28 million to 149 cities. But recipients have only spent 10% of the awarded money over the last 3 years. Local governments were required to submit detailed reporting on their grant spending for the first time in fiscal year 2025. Half of them reported they spent no money, and Lexington's one of those cities that has spent no money. We have $8.3 million. We've accrued $353,162 in interest money on the settlement since we didn't spend anything. It's sitting in a bank or sitting in some CD, or I don't know what we did with it, but it is earning some interest. Now, are the cities just dragging their feet? I don't know. Of the $122.4 million originally granted to cities and counties since 2022, they still had $109.8 million on hand at the end of the last fiscal year. The available money does include interest throughout a number of communities like Lexington that hadn't spent any of the money. It's designed to be spent over the next several years. Between 2022 and 2038, Kentucky's expected to receive more than $1 billion in abatement funds. Half that money given to the state, the other half distributed to local governments. The Kentucky Opioid Abatement Advisory Commission, which operates through the Attorney General's office, oversees the disbursement of the funds. Then I guess once the funds are dispersed, then it's up to the county or city. Okay, come up with a plan for spending this, and then you're supposed to turn your plan in. The money's required to be spent on prevention through education, training, and support for families, harm reduction, treatment, and recovery support. So there's been federal budget cuts to Health and Human Services. I don't know why there wouldn't be more urgent. I mean, if you're going to whine and complain about the budget cuts and you're sitting on this money, why? In some cities and counties, the only part of this money they've spent were on bank fees. Yeah, $20. They charge me to have this big of an account. You know, when I'm storing millions of dollars, they're going to charge me $20 a month to store it. Local government leaders said, or at least many of them said, that we don't know how to allocate it. Despite multiple resources and legal statutes designed as guidelines, how about putting back maybe the federal funding from some of the treatment centers, especially the ones that are successful, the ones that are working, put some of that money back? You can spend it on treatment. Martin County spent $25,000 on two opioid deputies and another $29,000 in gas. So you can drive around, I guess, and look for opioid users. In Grayson County, they spent $25,000 to get basketball player Lamar Odom to talk to a high school. No. That's too much money. No. For one speech, it's treatment. What we need, good treatment and available treatment. Doesn't do an addict any good or a family any good if you can't get treatment for somebody, especially if they want treatment. Wayne County purchased more than $36,000 worth of vape detectors to go inside bathrooms in middle and high schools. We're not looking for pot smokers. Okay. Perry County officials recorded a $91,362 expenditure for payroll of the fiscal court employees who work in the, quote, opioid department. This is a phone ring there. Hello, opioid department. Yeah, I'd like to order some pills. It's not for that. The report did outline about $7 million worth of good spending across 76 expenditures for public health, harm reduction, housing, and repairing racial damage caused by the war on drugs. Just treatment, not all this. God. Offer more treatment centers. Give families that the opportunity, more places to send for treatment, and offset the costs and, you know, more actual practice in turning these lives around instead of paying $20,000 to or $25,000 to a basketball player to come in or have these opioid deputies. I mean, okay, well, come up with a plan and let's do this. Fayette County is one of the counties that has not spent any of the money. Although yesterday, now they made a step. They took a step forward in spending the money yesterday. They're assessing community needs right now, they say. Building community input and looking into data-driven solutions. This intentional pause allowed us to lay the groundwork for responsible, targeted, and sustainable use of the funds moving forward. I get the sense, though, that when this report comes out, like it did yesterday, and it makes a fair amount of news, there are enough people who kind of think, okay, you guys have had long enough to come up with a plan. And I'm not just talking about Lexington. Because, again, you look around, Woodford County hadn't spent anything, Madison hadn't spent anything, Clark hasn't spent anything. Now, the mayor says we've taken a careful and methodical approach, creating a local diverse advisory commission to carefully evaluate Lexington's needs, even though it doesn't say it. This report makes the case for a methodical approach at the local level, the constant cuts at the higher levels to the grants and funding we rely on to combat this epidemic, create an unpredictable world for decision measures makers as we commit precious resources. All right. So anyway, that's what they're working on. The council, they've announced, Lexington's announced an application process to apply for the grant funding that will open, actually opens tomorrow. All right. So, but anyway, a report that was rather critical that that so much of this money now has not been spent across the state, to help combat the opioid and drug abuse. 3-day forecast. It's mighty hot, and it's going to stay that way all the way through the 4th of July weekend, it looks like. Better chances of rain over the weekend, especially Sunday. We'll get an update later from Bill Mack. Extreme heat warning stays in effect until Friday night at 9 o'clock. Upper 90s today. We're at 96 now. Feels like 108. Clear and mild tonight, 75. Same rigmarole tomorrow, and same thing Friday, although maybe a couple of degrees cooler on Friday, 92. Ooh, what relief. Slight chance of an afternoon thunderstorm. Then on the 4th of July, sunny and hot, and a chance for an afternoon thunderstorm, high of 94. And right now, 96 feels like 108 at 97.3 FM and 590 AM WVOK.
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6: I don't know about you, but my social media feeds are flooded with lotions and potions and gadgets, all promising to unlock different components of longevity. But if you log off, take a step back from all the hype, you'll find that the actual keys to a longer, healthier life are hiding in plain sight. There are four of them. Number one, nutrition. The Mediterranean diet really is the gold standard. Number two, exercise. You should be getting 150 minutes of moderate intensity exercise or 75 minutes of vigorous intensity exercise every week, plus strength training and stretching. Number three, sleep. Sleep is when your body and your brain repair themselves. You should be getting 7 to 9 hours a night. And finally, number four, often gets forgotten, socialization. It's not a bonus. It's a necessity for a healthy life, finding a sense of community, purpose, and belonging. I'm Dr. Sanjay Gupta, helping you live a better life.
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0: Your Care, what a great company, nice people, a nice married couple that, and they have a healthcare background that run this company, and they do a number of things that help seniors, but first and foremost among those services are providing caregivers all throughout Central Kentucky. 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

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Cruiser, what year did that British guy introduce the TV? Philo Farnsworth demonstrated television in the U.S. back in 1927. He came Mr. Farnsworth was 1 year late. It was 1926 when John Baird presented the first public demonstration of a TV transmission in Britain in 1926. So he was one year off on that. That Sam Cooke gave me Steve Perry vibes. Now it should be the other way around. Steve Perry giving you Sam Cooke vibes. Steve Perry got a great voice. Steve Perry, great singer. But I don't know. Sam Cooke just has one of those voices that's so unique, and it's so Sam Cooke that when you hear it, oh yeah, it's Sam Cooke. Yeah, you know immediately who it is. But I hope you enjoyed the little bumper that we play. We'll be doing some more of those from the American Songbook. I would say the space shuttle tragedy back in the 1980s was very impactful. Watching that on television, that is one of our choices to our question of the day. Again, it's a lot of American history is unfolded live on television. What event on television impacted you the most? And we have choices at WVLKAM.com. All right, yeah, so there is this baby boomer divorce boom going on. You know who's getting the most divorces? It's baby boomers. The kids are grown up and they've left, and I guess it used to be the couple would stay together anyway, but now they're not. A lot of them aren't. But it can be expensive. I love this quote. Kevin O'Leary from Shark Tank said, look, if you can stand each other 51% of the time, it would behoove you to stay together because of the financial wreckage you could do. Longer lives have married people wondering now, Bloomberg writes, whether they actually want to spend their lives, their now extended golden years, with somebody that they have some not so golden feelings about. A growing number of people over the age of 50, especially those over 65, are deciding they don't. So they're going to the courthouse. Here's one of the problems is digging up the old paperwork you better have to come up with. And then the kids are going, what happens to my inheritance? What if dad gets married again? Me? What about me? Susan Guthrie, a divorce attorney and mediator based in Chicago and host of the Divorce and Beyond podcast. It doesn't matter if they're high net worth or if they have fewer resources. You're talking about a lifetime of creation being completely upended late in the game. Actually, divorce has fallen among young people in their 20s and 30s. It's been falling in that age category since 1990, but for people over 50, it's doubled. And if you're over 65, the divorce rate has tripled. Older people still get divorced at lower rates than younger people, but nowadays nearly 40% of divorces involve adults over the age of 50. I read about one law firm that was working on a divorce case where the parties are in their 80s. Wow. The wife wants to go out and travel with the grandkids and spend money. The husband doesn't want to leave the house. So they're splitting up on that. And look, it can be tough. But the longer life expectancy is going, how long am I going to have to be pinned down with somebody who is this bothersome? But there's major issues to work out. It's like Kevin O'Leary said, if you can stand the other person 51% of the time, because you are going to have to be focused on income, retirement assets, pensions, 401ks, annuities. The biggest asset may not be your house anymore. It's probably the retirement account, says one financial expert. It's not just the end of the marriage. It's basically, especially in long-term marriages, restructuring almost an entire lifestyle. The post-divorce math is often brutal. A single-person household, much more expensive to run than two-person household. Retirement accounts are slashed, and newly single Americans may have to reevaluate how they spend their time and money in later years. And then there usually is a lower standard of living in these situations, but and then you got the adult kids. They're kind of in between on this thing. Sometimes they push their parents to fight it out in court. Others may say, oh no, just settle. Come on, settle. We don't want you guys to fight. But, you've heard about this. I mean, this is not something that's altogether new, this idea. And then if the gray divorce is followed by a gray marriage,
if mom or dad remarry and retitle their assets or home to new spouses, then

0: the children may be disinherited. And then that can cause some problems because here's this newcomer into the family. The kids may or may not like them. Yet this person, regardless of whether I like them or not, may be taking my dough. My inheritance money. But there's more and more of this because, again, people realize they're, and they have more energy, evidently. I mean, here's that woman in her 80s that wants to go travel around with her grandkids. She evidently has the energy to do it. He doesn't. He wants to sit home and watch Gunsmoke in the afternoon. Anyway, it can look good. It's sad, really. I mean, you spend a lifetime together, you build a home together, you build a family together, and then once the kids move out, you realize you can't stand each other after all these years, and that is no fun. I mean, it just isn't any fun at all. I don't. Maybe in the long run, in a lot of these cases, it does work out for the best, but in some cases, it doesn't, and it is. It's painful. There's no two ways about it. And I would think, especially at this elevated age, it is a painful and difficult decision. All right, a couple of other text messages here. What we're dealing with on this Empire State Building thing are two morons who scaled the Empire State Building, and like so many of them these days, in this day and age, our kids immature, never received enough attention as children. Netflix should do the right thing and pull that documentary off today. Oh, they won't. In fact, Netflix is probably going to get. In fact, if you go to Netflix, I wonder if it doesn't pop up, you know, on the screen, you know, when you're scrolling through looking for something to watch. It's a 2-year-old documentary, so you wouldn't think it would normally pop up on today's Netflix screen. But I'm not saying it's there, but I just wouldn't be surprised if. Because my point being, Netflix is going to take full advantage of this. And they'll probably get an upspurt in terms of viewership. Keep in mind, Linda Gordon originally ran, when she ran for mayor, one of her platforms about the opioid epidemic and what she planned to do about it. Where's that plan? That was from years ago. So I guess what you're saying is Gordon has said she was going to have a plan on opioids dating back to the last campaign. We haven't seen it yet. Okay, hopefully we'll see one soon. But again, you would think too when you're battling. And I get your ducks in a row and make sure you spend the money wisely. But especially with federal funding being cut, you would think maybe a little more urgency might have been put to it. All right, we're coming up on 4 o'clock, and we have a news break coming up. Then after the news, Jamie Clark with a home energy update, and Bill Meck will join us. All coming in just a few moments on Cruiser Crew.
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2: The president pays tribute to a predecessor, Lisa Brady, Fox News.
3: He was quite something. He was really quite something.
2: He's at the new Theodore Roosevelt Presidential Library in Medora, North Dakota.
3: On the steps of the Burning Hills, we dedicate a living monument to a legend, a statesman, a soldier, frontiersman, and a true American hero.
2: Roosevelt said he would never have become president without his time in Medora, where he found solace and strength after personal tragedy, the deaths of his mother and wife on the same day. The library opens to the public Saturday. It has interactive features, including a chance to ask Roosevelt questions with the help of AI. The Trump administration lifting restrictions on Anthropic's latest AI model.
4: Anthropic's Claude Fable 5 is now available, as well as access the Mythos 5. Both AI models were blocked for use by foreign nationals by the Commerce Department last month, forcing the company to take down the products just days after their release. The Trump administration has raised cybersecurity concerns with the AI models. Another company, OpenAI, is restricting the release of its new AI product at the request of the Trump administration. President Trump signed an executive order last month establishing a framework for the federal government to check advanced AI systems for national security concerns.
2: Fox's Jared Halpern in Washington. Before traveling earlier today, the president denying personal involvement in his investments, answering questions from reporters.
3: Well, I've made a lot of money before I became president, and they invest my money, and I don't talk to them. I don't even speak to them. So I have many people, I don't know what they call it, closed accounts or something. You put your money in, And that's it.
2: This after a financial filing showing he made nearly $1.2 billion from cryptocurrency businesses. Some Democrats in Congress have previously called for investigations. The Dow fluctuating just before the bell, closing down 12 points. 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
0: 96 feels like 108. Extreme heat warning remains in effect till Friday night at 9 o'clock. Clear and mild tonight, 75. We wake up and do it all over again tomorrow. Sunny, very hot and humid. Heat index values up to 105 or more. Sunny and hot Friday. Slight chance of an afternoon thunderstorm and a high at 92. 4th of July, 94 with a chance of an afternoon thunderstorm. And with that 96-degree temperature, we have a heat index value of 108 at 97.3 FM and 590 AM WVLK.
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0: All right, let's get set up here for an afternoon of watching traffic in Lexington, and we assign that to Roger Meadows, and he's got our first update of the afternoon.
25: From the Scheller Automotive Traffic Center, right now we have reports of a collision on New Circle at the North Broadway intersection. Things are also moving slowly on outbound East High Street at Ashland Avenue, as well as on the outer loop of Man O' War Boulevard at Maple Leaf Drive. Also watch for a collision on Winchester Road just inside the interstate. I'm Roger Meadows for 97.3 FM, WVLK.
26: Some drivers in New Jersey got an unexpected show when a truck that was hauling fireworks caught on fire.
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0: Glenn Frey from the soundtrack to Beverly Hills Cop. And we are live from downtown Lexington on this Wednesday, July the 1st. It's Cruiser and Crew at 97.3 FM and 590 AM WVLK. There's been a lot of people who, well, I don't like Trump, so I'm not celebrating the 4th of July, or I doubt this country's going to be around in 250 years, so I'm not celebrating its 250th birthday. Let's go back to July 4th, 1926, stuck right in the middle of the Roaring Twenties. And, you know, the Roaring Twenties, it didn't do anything to stop the Great Depression. But, you know, even then, technological disruption was disrupting livelihoods. It brought prosperity for most, but left people behind. That's always happened when we've had these waves of technological breakthroughs that really, you get to a point, it can't be stopped. The world is going to move on, so the United States has to move toward it, but it does leave some people behind, or people have to retool themselves. Jim Crow was holding fast in the southern states. But we celebrated our 100th birthday then. And we always knew we were people of ingenuity and we would find a way to get around our problems. We've always had problems. So we have a sullen national mood. I know I see story after story, and it does. I don't know. It does look to me to be pretty lame, this Great American State Fair. I don't know. I'm not there. I saw a picture of the couple pictures of the Kentucky booth, and it's okay. I don't know. Florida, they say, is doing a pretty good job with their booth. Of course, they have a Florida man wall, so I guess that just means a bunch of smoking gun stories about dopey Florida men doing stupid Darwin-type stuff. And of course, a lot of people are, the reviews from the Washington papers, especially the ones that don't like Trump, and you knew this was going to, even if they did have big, if they had big crowds, the mainstream media would ignore it. Since there's no crowd, they're reporting on it. Oh, this is pretty lame. And maybe it is because, look, we could have had a bigger party, but of course, because of political polarization, especially when it comes to Trump, it has sort of hurt the fair. About 10 states pulled out. They don't have displays, bunch of entertainers that, they had better days in terms of their popularity. But still, I mean, there were no entertainers and pretty much all of them pulled out. Anyway, it's not getting good reviews, and evidently the crowds aren't good. Now, I would think that the crowds, the real test of the crowds for this Great American State Fair is going to be as we get, I would say, like by starting tomorrow. Friday is a holiday for a lot of people, and then of course Saturday and Sunday the weekend. So I would think that it should pick up. I would hope by then. But is it something worth exciting? I don't know. And it's kind of surprising because Trump's known for pizzazz and glitz and showmanship, and this just doesn't seem to have a lot of any of that. Did you know that Kansas ranked fourth in the U.S. for sunflower production? Hey, you go to the state fair to find that out. anyway, but the Florida man display now, that's, plus in Florida, in the Florida booth, they got an artificial putting green. you can work on your game. But then again, that just doesn't seem like a whole lot of people there, but it's not quite the 4th of July yet. So maybe let's see what happens as we get closer to the weekend. It looks like that fireworks show may be at about midnight if they got to wait for Trump to finish speaking. But, I mean, here we are, people with the TDS, the Trump derangement syndrome, and they don't want to celebrate the 4th of July. You don't know much about history then, I guess, because we've had a lot of problems in our past. And we have been able to figure out a way, and here we are after 250 years. Still the great cause of mankind, I think. All right, let's get to Jamie Clark, who's with us from Synergy Home. It is our bi-weekly home energy update. Jamie, how are you today?
1: Can I get some bumper music? The heat is on.
0: The heat. Oh, yeah. Now, I would imagine all week the Synergy Home phone's ringing off the hook. My cooling went down. Please help.
1: Yes. Right? And my personal cell phone as well, and my email, and, you know, there are smoke signals outside my door. Any way that you can get a hold of Jamie Clark, you are calling Jamie Clark this week. That is for sure.
0: Yeah, I'm trying to get out, and I feel sorry for him. Have you been able to get a lot of people on and fairly quick fashion, or does it take a while in a lot of cases for you to get to them? Take a day or two or three.
1: You know, it varies. I mean, you know, I always tell people the number one service call that we run is nuisance complaints, and it's usually a clogged drain or a dirty filter. You know, and it's like, so, you know, go change your filter, put some bleach in your air conditioning drain. Those are the two things a homeowner can do to kind of take care of their stuff, and those are quick and easy. And you know, typically we try not to even charge people for those nuisance calls, you know, especially if they're regular customers. But you know, those things do hit. But last I saw, we had ran 40 some odd service calls today.
0: Wow, so,
1: I
0: mean, today.
1: You know, we're definitely running a whole lot of appointments.
0: I'll bet. All right, so if I want to save money, maybe I'm already worried about my summer utility bill, and of course it's going to be higher than last year's, and this is when your air conditioning system really works. How much do I save if I raise the thermostat? If I raise my thermostat by 1 degree Fahrenheit, according to the U.S. Department of Energy, you would save about 3% on cooling costs. For example, if your average summer AC bill is $150 a month, bumping it up by 1 degree Fahrenheit will save you about $4.50. Does that sound about right to you? Now, a deep setback of 7 to 10 degrees Fahrenheit for 8 hours can knock roughly 10% off of your total cooling or heating bill. So does it really save me a lot of money if I live with a little extra heat? Maybe I'd rather the air conditioner be at 70, but I'll put it at 73 or 74 in order to try to save a few bucks. Is that effective?
1: Well, you know me, and you know I'm the home energy nerd, and I am probably the most vocal opponent of programmable thermostats you'll ever talk to.
0: Mm-hmm.
1: Programmable thermostats are
0: I hate them.
1: One of the biggest wastes of technology of anything we do.
0: I agree.
1: Especially in central Kentucky, because we're not just dealing with heat, we're dealing with humidity. And say you're gone to work for 8 hours and you let the thermostat roll to 78 while you're gone, but you want it to be 72 when you get back. Well, it might be, if you've got a smart thermostat and it's 72 at 5 o'clock when you get home from work, well, it still might be 60% humidity, and everything in your home has absorbed that moisture. Your furniture, your walls, the drywall, the hardwood floors, and it's going to take 24 hours of air conditioning to get that moisture back out. So you're much, much more efficient to pick a temperature you're comfortable with and set it there and leave it alone.
0: Leave it alone.
1: Jump around with the temperature, because in Lexington is not truly an air conditioning climate. We're a dehumidification climate. So we really need to focus on humidity management more than we do on cooling. And we want that humidity ideally below 50%, definitely below 55%. You start getting around 60% humidity. Do you know that 50-year-old hardwood floors can off-gas VOCs as bad as one-year-old hardwood floors if you get over 60% humidity?
0: Hmm.
1: You know, the moisture in your house drives almost every allergen. So we don't just talk about cooling. We really want to talk about humidity management.
0: So that's what you really need to focus on, is the humidity management. So you're, and I'm with you on the programmable thermostats, but even if you don't have a programmable thermostat, you're programming it, set it and forget it. You're going to be better off doing that than trying to vary it by a
1: Absolutely.
0: Degree or two to save a couple of bucks.
1: Well, and in my opinion, and there's research studies out here that prove it, that the programmable thermostat argument that came out in the late 80s,
0: mm-hmm.
1: it was all driven by the utility companies, because they wanted you to shut off your system in the middle of the day when their rates are at the highest and when their use is at the highest. you weren't saving you any money. There's a reason that KU gives away free programmable thermostats.
0: Yeah,
1: it's not for you, brother.
0: No, that, they're not going to give you anything for free that doesn't benefit them first.
1: Absolutely.
0: Yeah.
1: Absolutely.
0: Well, that's... All right. Yeah, have you followed this thing over in Europe, by the way? About the air conditioning. I mean, they've got a heat wave going on, but they got a war on air conditioning. And well, first of all, a lot of the buildings, they can't retrofit air conditioning. And typically, they haven't really needed it, I guess. But they got a serious heat wave now. You would think, though, as climate change focused as these countries were, they would have a better plan for dealing with this kind of heat. It's almost, you've been warning us about how the earth is heating up at such a rapid
1: yeah.
0: rate, but then, okay, so when you did get a heat wave, you're kind of lost. There's no plan. And then you've yeah. got, I think, the mayor of Paris actually blaming the United States. Well, you know, this heat wave, the Americans didn't drive so many of their big trucks. forgetting the fact that China's sitting right over there too. And when they signed, when the whole climate accord came out, you know, China was given, sometime in the 2030s, you guys can start to follow this little treaty or this document that we drew up. But have you followed this at all? I think this is...
1: I have, and it's such a joke blaming the United States because, you know, I've spent a lot of time in Central America doing, you know, mission work and traveling and other things. Uh-huh. And, you know, so many of those countries down there, man, they're driving 40-year-old diesel trucks. And I mean, the United States is a real small player in that. So blaming us, I mean, it's a global issue, and unless we have a global perspective on it, it's ridiculous.
0: Yeah.
1: So... But, you know, and one thing you said is a little bit incorrect. We can retrofit any building for air conditioning. I mean, I've got a friend in Boston that specializes in Revolutionary War era houses. Like, he mm-hmm. does 1,700 houses and does it, you know, that's his whole business.
0: Yeah, but what's the cost on that, Jamie? I mean, isn't that going to be cost prohibitive, perhaps, in some communities or for some people to be able to do that?
1: You know, it's not as bad as you would think, and especially with older buildings, it takes less cooling to cool them because they're, you know, I've got a house in Richmond that we work on that was built by Henry Clay's grandson that the walls are 5 brick thick, so it's easy to cool them because they have a lot of thermal mass. So you do, you know, mini split systems. A lot of times you can cool a 3,000 square foot house for $10,000. You know, mm-hmm. it's not crazy ridiculous. So it's all doable. But you know, this heat dome that we've got over us right now, it's been stuck over the western United States for the last couple of weeks, and it's coming this way. You know, I mean, I think this is just a taste of what we're going to see the rest of the summer.
0: Yeah. Yeah, it could be. And then back on this France thing, one more thing that I want to mention. I mentioned this on the show earlier in the week. I don't know if you ever heard of this or not. The media outlets in France are warning that cooling a room to more than 15 degrees Fahrenheit below the outside temperature can cause thermal shock, resulting in nausea, loss of consciousness, and even respiratory arrest.
1: Oh, wow.
0: I mean, it's 100 out. It's 100 and now how many Americans, Jamie? Probably a lot. It's 107 heat index outside right now. And when they walk into a store or an office building or their home, it's probably going to be, what, 68, 70 degrees? You'd think we'd be dropping like flies. From this thermal shock.
1: Yeah.
0: I mean, I don't hear anybody coming up with thermal shock.
1: Well, you know, I mean, I'm spoiled rotten because my house is one of the most energy efficient homes in the state, and my house is sitting at 67 degrees right
0: Ooh,
1: now.
0: Nice.
1: So when you walk into my house, it's like getting off a plane in Denver, Colorado.
0: In the mountain, yeah, when the snow's falling.
1: Exactly.
0: Nuclear is back in a big way. Oh, I'm sorry. Do you have one more thing about this?
1: Well, it's funny. You're going to energy. You know, one of the things we were talking about off air was, you know, KU, last year when we had this little bump of heat like we had this time, they were threatening to have rolling brownouts because so many people were running their air conditioners. So that's a really good time to talk about a Generac generator, you know. And with the 4th of July coming up, you know, I'm going to do a shameless plug. If you've got a Generac generator, you're going to have the freedom of energy independence, and you'll be independent from the grid. So if the grid goes down, if they have rolling brownouts because too many people are using their air conditioners, mm-hmm. you can be sitting like me and keeping it as cool as you want to with your Generac generator. 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
0: Well, if you don't have one, though, I mean, you may have to be prepared to leave if you lose power, and the food, of course, could spoil, and how long the power would be out, that obviously would vary. FEMA recommends opening a window and placing a fan near it to help with evaporative cooling, but the window should stay shut if the air temperature is 95 or above. UNICEF recommends opening the windows at night to let in cooler air. Stay hydrated, and if you're without air conditioning or you lose power, try to keep the heat out of your house. Close the curtains. Install reflectors like cardboard covered in aluminum foil to reflect the heat back outside. According to Ready.com, a national public service campaign to help Americans prepare for emergencies and disasters. FEMA recommends moving to the basement or lowest floor if you have one.
1: For sure. Well, I tell people this is a good excuse. Wives, have your husbands take you out to dinner tonight because when it's this hot, don't cook in the kitchen because you don't want to bring any extra heat in. It's a good opportunity not to do any laundry. You don't want to, you know, run the clothes dryer because that generates heat.
0: I'm glad you brought this up.
1: Close our blinds. Close our blinds. Close the drapes. And it's not very environmentally friendly, but if you put a sprinkler on your outside air conditioner, it's going to give you about 5 degrees additional cooling inside the house because water cooling that outdoor unit will give you about 5 degrees. So, you know, we definitely have tips and tricks. If you've got the typical 1-inch filter that most people have, make sure that it's the cheapest one you can buy that you can see through, because those, you know, $15 filters that are all hypoallergenic, they restrict airflow and they will lower the cooling capacity of the unit.
0: Really? Okay, I didn't know that. Yeah. So you may have to change filters more frequently, but you're not using a filter that's denying the cold air from getting through.
1: Well, a 1-inch filter, we call it a rock stopper, right? It's there to stop equipment. It's protecting the fan motor and the equipment inside the cabinet. It's not there for allergens. If you've got a 1-inch filter, it's literally there to protect the equipment. If you're worried about allergy concerns, you know, we can do a 4 or 5-inch filter or an electronic air cleaner. There's a lot of nice things we can do that won't hurt your equipment. But the 1-inch filter, it is a rock stopper. It is there to stop you from sucking debris into your equipment. So get one that you can see through, so it's going to be, you know, best for you know, your cooling capacity.
0: Okay.
1: And make sure to get annual maintenance on that air conditioning unit. We did one last week. The outdoor unit is absorbing heat from inside your house and dissipating it outside. When it's 90 degrees, obviously it's struggling to do that. But if that outdoor unit gets dirty, it makes it a lot harder. A 16th of an inch of dust on that outdoor unit is going to lower your cooling capacity 20%.
0: Mm-hmm.
1: And that is significant. So we did one last week. It had an inch of dirt on the outside unit. It looked like your dryer lint screen after you washed your beach towels. You know what I mean? It was wrapped in I mean, you could pull it off like it was a big sheet. And, you know, that probably had reduced the capacity of that equipment by 75%.
0: Wow.
1: And that's not uncommon for us to see.
0: Mm, okay. It's interesting going back to turning the oven on. So that's not a good idea in this heat, because I was thinking, I was going to ask you about some of that, like washer and dryer and running the oven or an air fryer or something like that. Because if I went home tonight and I stuck something in the oven, even for 15 minutes, the wife's going to lose her head. Why are you heating up the kitchen?
1: I know Missy very well.
0: It's 15 minutes or 10 minutes in an air fryer, but I guess some legitimacy, I guess, to the, if you turn on your oven, I guess the longer you have it on, the more heat it'll generate, but maybe not a good idea if you can avoid it. I guess right now.
1: If you're going to cook at home tonight, your best to grill out outside.
0: Grill out outside.
1: Don't do anything generating heat. Because, you know, we mentioned earlier, you know, our design summertime temperature for air conditioning is 89 degrees.
0: Yeah.
1: Any degree higher than 89 degrees is more than your equipment was designed to handle. So it's 95 out there right now. So it's already 6 degrees worse than what your system. So it should, your system is doing all it can to keep up. Any heat that you generate inside is going to make that much worse. So that's why you want to close the blinds. You know, don't get any solar gain. You know, pull the drapes. Don't run the clothes dryer. Don't run any appliance that generates heat if you can avoid it.
0: If you can. Okay. We'll get to the nuclear, or as George W. Bush used to say, nuclear, next time. I have two things to bring up very quickly. First, a question from our Stuttgart Motors text line. What is the best HVAC heat pump brand?
1: 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They're Japanese origin. They own the largest HVAC factory in North America in Houston, Texas, and they're actually the most American-made brand. They make a inverter system, which actually uses DC electricity as opposed to AC electricity, and it's what I've got on my house, and I'm conditioning 7,000 square feet with one system, averaging $150 a month in electricity.
0: Okay. And I bet a lot of people are wondering this too. Unit runs all day. Is this normal in this heat? Mine has in the past. Now, I haven't paid a lot of attention to it this time. I think it's going on and off, but running most of the time. It's not unusual for your air conditioning to run all day.
1: Well, like I said, our design temperature for Central Kentucky by building code is 89 degrees. So if it's 89 degrees or more, your system's going to run nonstop. If it's actually cycling on and off above 89, it's actually too large.
0: Mm-hmm.
1: It's really designed because, you know, our code is built on a 30-year temperature average. So on the 30-year average, we only get above 89 degrees 1% of the year, which is roughly 100 hours a year. So that's why we have code, right? It's built around it. But if you're over 89 degrees, it should be running 24/7.
0: I have mentioned, I've referenced these guys on X a few times, Wall Street Apes, and I saw something on there today. It's kind of an economic site, but it really has to do with the kinds of things that you and I encounter when we go shop for things or go out and look at things. Anyway, they had a post today featuring an HVAC worker working on an air conditioning, still is working. Made in 1978. Original to the home. 56 degrees coming out of this. They don't make them like they used to. 48 years and still going strong. Wall Street Apes writes, America needs to make planned obsolescence. This idea that we're making products obsolete and planning it that way. That's got to be illegal. Our modern products are being engineered to break after a set number of years. We should not be buying things designed to break. Even the European Union has made stronger rules against this sort of planned obsolescence. What's the oldest unit you've ever run into? I mean, have you ever run into a unit that was...
1: Yeah, well,
0: 50
1: I mean,
0: years
1: I got 2 points. I know we're running out of time. I'll make two quick points. Number one, General Electric was the original heat pump company, and they made the best heat pump on the market. And the joke is they sold their heat pump company to Trane in 1983 because the heat pumps that General Electric was making from the late 60s through the 70s were so well built they never broke down and they didn't have any obsolescence. And then Trane took over, and then, of course, Trane's been bought and sold five times since then, and I wouldn't give Trane to my worst enemy. GE literally got out of the industry because their equipment was so well built that it didn't break down. There is a Section 8 apartment complex over off Codell Drive that if you drive by, they still have GE heat pumps.
0: Really?
1: They're at least from the 1980s, right?
0: Yeah.
1: The oldest one that I've ever replaced was from about 1965, and it was actually sold by Columbia Gas. It was a ammonia-powered air conditioner that was heated with natural gas.
0: Hmm.
1: So when you boil ammonia, it creates refrigeration. And it was over off Seattle Drive, over off of Clay's Mill and Harrisburg Road area. But yeah, it was ammonia. The ammonia in it was so toxic, we had to have a hazmat company come and remove it. But it was installed in the mid 60s, and it was installed by Columbia Gas. They boiled ammonia to air condition their house.
0: And they don't last like that. And when they make these appliances smart, they're that's code for it just doesn't last as long. And it probably is kind of a plan to make it obsolete so you'll buy another one sooner. It's it sucks. This stuff doesn't last like it did.
1: I built my house 3 years ago, and every single appliance in my house is now Wi-Fi. The microwave, the range, the refrigerator, the ice maker. And it's like, I don't need my range to tell me what the internal temperature is on my smartphone.
0: And it probably knows you better than you know yourself. All the data it's scooping up. Yeah, all the data collection.
1: Yeah, that's what Google, that's where their money comes from. It's all about data.
0: Yeah, absolutely. Jamie, that'll do it. Have a great 4th of July, my friend, and we'll talk to you in a couple of weeks.
1: All right, buddy. Have a great day.
0: Don't blow your thumb off or anything. That's Jamie Clark from Synergy Home, 859-687-0553. And we spent most time talking about the heat. And that is the weather story of the week, maybe the story of the week, extreme heat warning. And it's going to remain all the way through the rest of the week until Friday at 9. Tomorrow's going to be like today. Friday's going to be hot, low to mid-90s on Friday, maybe an afternoon thunderstorm. Right now we're sitting at 96, feels like 107 for the 4th of July, sunny and hot, high 94, chance of an afternoon thunderstorm. Let's get over to traffic now, get an update from Roger Meadows.
2: From the Scheller Automotive Traffic Center, right now we got a non-injury collision to watch for. That's on Citation Boulevard at Sandersville Road. Traffic's picking up on inbound Nicholasville Road at Reynolds Road, also on Georgetown Road at Citation Boulevard. Traffic is also moving slowly on inbound Versailles Road at Mason Heedley. We got a traffic advisory report right now, too. West Short Street between Mill Street and Upper Street is shut down at this time. They got the roadway closed off for the ice cream social. That's going to be shut down until 8 p.m. tonight. I'm Roger Meadows for 97.3 FM WVLK.
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0: As I said, he ignores China and the emissions coming from there. Remember, the Paris Climate Accord gave China a free pass to keep increasing its carbon output through 2030. And the nonprofit Center for Research on Energy and Clean Air recently found that Beijing quietly reworked how it calculates Chinese progress toward climate goals in a way that leaves a Germany-sized gap in its reported carbon emissions. It'd be interesting to see if the heat continues for a few summers. Because there's a lot of green self-righteousness over there about this. And, you know, at some point, I'm getting hot. And I just want to be cooled. And again, Paris has had over 1,000 deaths. And a surge of them lately at home. But yet, some of their officials, the mayor of Paris, now the actual mayor, not the deputy mayor, called individual air conditioning a scourge. And that the public authorities must act quickly to prevent a rush to install home AC units. And while they swelter. We're sweltering here. Bill Meck will update our 4th of July forecast coming up. Extreme heat warning still in effect until Friday night at 9. Right now it is 96 with more hot days ahead. Feels like 107.
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0: I got Lexington in traffic. Here's a live report from Roger Meadows.
2: From the Scheller Automotive Traffic Center, right now crews got the non-injury collision on Citation Boulevard at Sandersville Road cleaned up and moved out of the way. We do have some increased traffic on Virginia Avenue as you approach South Broadway. Also in both loops, a new circle at Liberty Road. Things are also moving slowly on West Main Street by the cemetery. I'm Roger Meadows for 97.3 FM WVLK.
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18: I don't know about you, but my social media feeds are flooded with lotions and potions and gadgets, all promising to unlock different components of longevity. But if you log off, take a step back from all the hype, you'll find that the actual keys to a longer, healthier life are hiding in plain sight. There are four of them. Number one, nutrition. The Mediterranean diet really is the gold standard. Number two, exercise. You should be getting 150 minutes of moderate intensity exercise or 75 minutes of vigorous intensity exercise every week, plus strength training and stretching. Number three, sleep. Sleep is when your body and your brain repair themselves. You should be getting 7 to 9 hours a night. And finally, number four often gets forgotten, socialization. It's not a bonus. It's a necessity for a healthy life, finding a sense of community, purpose, and belonging. I'm Dr. Sanjay Gupta, helping you live a better life.
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0: for you. Another tune from the American Songbook, 250 songs that were compiled using the opinions of historians, musicians, celebrities, and CBS Sunday Morning put this together, and these are American songs. Not every song's about America, but a lot of them are, and these songs are legendary songs written and performed by American songwriters, and there's one of them, Pink Houses, from John Cougar Mellencamp. And next up is Bill Mack, chief meteorologist from the LAX 18 Storm Tracker Weather Center, sponsored by Synergy Home. 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
1: Salute, your cruiser.
0: How you doing, man?
1: I am hunky and dory. How are you?
0: Pretty good. Going to take a little four-day weekend. You're going to be off for a while. You'll be out next week, right?
1: Yeah. So I'm taking a little seven-day weekend, although I'm technically working Friday. But just, I'm actually just doing a couple of live shots up in Carlisle.
0: Oh.
1: Station asked me to go kind of represent, so I'm going to go represent.
0: The station sends you to Carlisle for what? To represent the station, I guess.
1: We've been highlighting and putting the spotlight on Carlisle this week.
0: Nice.
1: And we do not have a 7 o'clock news on Friday because our parent company, Scripps, I believe, has a 4th of July Independence Day program.
0: Mm-hmm.
1: And so to make up for that, I will be doing live shots 5:30 and 6 up in Carlisle. And I believe it's the Blackberry Festival.
0: Hey, now. Okay.
1: Wow. Yeah.
0: Wow. All right. Pick yourself some nice blackberries. Take home.
1: Yeah.
0: All right.
1: So not really doing weather per se, just going and saying hey to Carlisle.
0: Going up and eating blackberries in Carlisle.
1: Yeah.
0: All right. That sounds like a good time. That sounds nice. And that's not too hard of work.
1: No, hopefully. I think that's pretty low lift.
0: Yeah. And we'll be hot, though. Hottest.
1: Yes.
0: Yeah. Most popular foods we consume on July the 4th, as main dishes go, burgers are supreme, 65%. It's part of the ideal barbecue plate. Next comes hot dogs, then a slab of ribs. Potato salad is the top side dish, followed by corn on the cob, baked beans, and watermelon. I saw there's a survey out, and it's got physicians upset because the Physicians Committee for Responsible Medicine doesn't think that Americans are being told enough about the dangers of hot dogs.
1: Oh, stop it.
0: Only 11% could name a specific health risk linked to hot dogs and other processed meats, such as cancer. There was a poll commissioned by the nonprofit Physicians Committee for Responsible Medicine, and it's probably no accident that it happens to come out right now. You know, 4th of July,
1: yeah.
0: Hamburger. What are you going to have? Hamburgers, hot dogs. I went to a pool party on Saturday, as I mentioned. What'd my friend fix on the grill? Hamburgers, hot dogs. And I had one of each. I enjoyed it.
1: So are we talking like, you know, 20, 30, 40 years from now, there's going to be something come along? You know, you've seen the pictures like Bob Cousy smokes Kent, like all physicians and scientists do.
0: Yeah, right.
1: No, they come around to my hot dogs that at the tailgate. You know, my hot dogs are some of the greatest things in the world, but 40 years from now, they're going to say, no, yeah, that was a health risk.
0: I guess it depends on how many you eat. I think if you're an everyday dogger, then and 5% of the respondents in this poll said they ate a hot dog every day. You might have a problem there. The problem is the hot dogs are a prime example of processed meat that's been preserved and treated through various methods like smoking, curing, or salting. And research linked to these kinds of foods, or if you have regular consumption of these foods, you have a higher risk of health issues, heart issues, breast, pancreatic, prostate, stomach cancer, colorectal cancer, all that kind of thing. People were asked by Morning Consult how often they ate hot dogs and whether they were aware of the health risk. 59% said they ate a hot dog at least once a month. A quarter said we eat them once a week. Men were more likely to eat two or three times a week a hot dog more than women. And 40% said they weren't aware of any health risks linked to hot dogs. Guess we got to have that warning label on the dog there to let you know that it's.
1: Well, we're going to go ahead and with the grill, we'll fire up a little brand that we'll put onto each hot dog served at tailgate.
0: so that you know. There's also a right way and wrong way to munch the wiener. Always dress the dog and not the bun. That's a good point. Put the condiments on the dog. If you're going to have mustard and relish, or if you're going to put sauerkraut on it or something, put it on the dog. Don't put it on the bun.
1: I thought you were saying you got to address the dog. Hello, dog.
0: Hello, dog. Yeah, that old Ed Norton bit on the Honeymooners. Yeah. Address the ball. Hello, ball.
1: Hello.
0: Always dress the dog and not the bun. Experts recommend the following order for condiment application.
1: Oh, okay.
0: Okay. First, your wet condiment. It should be mustard. Some people may assail you for putting ketchup on it. So mustard.
1: If you're from Chicago, they do not allow that.
0: They do not allow that. Yeah. So wet condiment first, then the chunky stuff. If you got relish or onions, and then cheese if desired, and then any spices that you want to put on it.
1: Oh.
0: Yeah. Here's a.
1: Or if you have a tailgate dog, just take it naked.
0: Just take it naked. Your dogs are healthier than most, aren't they? I've heard that.
1: Well, yeah.
0: What's that brand? Really healthy dog. It doesn't have those preservatives.
1: Or something.
0: I'm sorry, what did you say?
1: It's like they've got granola in them. So
0: Right.
1: They're healthy.
0: It's got some sort of secret healthy ingredient.
1: Yeah.
0: Here's a fun idea for keeping cool during the heat. Wear a wet T-shirt.
2: Yeah, I've been trying to get you to do that for years.
0: And I ain't talking to my guy friends. Hey, now. More fun than just simply sweating. The wet T-shirt helps keep your skin in constant contact with cool water and aids in the cooling down process. Yeah, that's the reasoning I've been using. And only that. Or you can try soaking some sponges in ice water and putting them down your top. That's what the triathletes do. I don't know that.
1: Okay.
0: If you're competing in the Ironman competition in Hawaii, they put sponges in ice water and then put them down their shirt to keep cool. That's how they keep
1: I'm picturing
0: cool.
1: You and I kind of going around with Mr. Microphone. Yeah, hey, good looking. Yeah, how about a wet T-shirt? Yeah, we're just here to try and help you.
0: We're just trying to keep you cool. Okay. Yeah, so I've been trying to pitch that idea for a long time. You know, you'd be cooler if you went around in a wet T-shirt.
1: I think the next time we are doing the morning zoo for Jack, we need to do that.
0: Yeah, probably so. I like this. A guy posted a video of him mocking how ridiculous grandparent names have become.
3: Hey, do you guys want to go see Yeah Yeah and Yo-Yo? Grab your toys. We're going to go see Gabba Gabba and Garfunkel. Who wants to go visit Shaboobie and Paw?
0: Okay.
3: Look who's coming up the driveway. It's Gam Gam and Hee Haw. You guys want to spend the night at Lolly and Grandolph's house? Who wants to go see Grandma and Dan?
0: Grandma and Dan. Now, Dan's the guy that Grandma married, and we're not real sure about Dan. So we just call him Dan. He hasn't earned a nickname yet. That is funny. That's a great spoof of ridiculous grandparent names.
1: I can't disagree with that, to be honest,
0: because
1: I'm about to become one, and I'm just Grandpa. That's it.
0: Oh, wait a minute now. Doesn't your granddaughter have a say in that?
1: She actually, Connie and Olivia both tried to outvote me on that, and it's like, look, you know,
0: I mean your granddaughter went what she calls you. She might want to call you
1: Grandpa.
0: Something. Grandpa.
1: She's
0: okay.
1: Going to learn it's Grandpa.
0: Okay, but they may teach her. They may take her in other rooms and try to subversively teach her something else. Call him Papaw. He wants to be called Papaw.
1: I like Hee Haw.
0: Hee Haw was good. Or just Grandma and Dan. Here comes. Hi, Dan. How are you doing? God, I thought that was funny. I enjoyed that. Well,
1: Connie has refused Grandma. That's not happening.
0: What's your granddaughter going to be ordered to call Connie?
1: Connie will be Cece. Cece.
0: Yeah, I'll just have my grandkid, which I probably won't ever have one, but if I do have one, I'll just have him call me Dave.
1: Yeah, Dave.
0: Hey, Dave. Yeah, just a nickname. We'll keep it adult.
1: Yeah. That's Mr. Dave to you.
0: Yeah, Mr. Dave. There was a kid. He was very polite. He was a son of a good friend of mine, and they're still friends. He called me their kid. He's an adult now, but he would call me Mr. Dave when I would come around. I like that. That was pretty cool. Rory.
1: My oldest.
0: Go ahead.
1: Our family's oldest family friends, the McLeans, up until she passed a few years ago, she was still Mrs. McLean to me. I mean, even though I was a 60-year-old human, she was still Mrs. McLean.
0: Really? Yeah. But that's some people they earn that respect. I mean, that's how you treat them. And that's okay. Rory McIlroy, who won the Masters, was spotted at Wimbledon wearing his Masters green jacket. Ooh, now that's a power move right there. You know?
1: That's not allowed.
0: What do you mean it's not allowed?
1: You can't take those green jackets off the premises.
0: I don't know. I saw a picture. Now, it could have been fake. I know I saw a picture of him sitting there in a green jacket, and I didn't see the Augusta National or Masters logo, but it was the same shade of green that the Masters jacket. He did win the Masters.
1: Yeah, he did, but I'm 99% sure you can't take those off of Augusta National.
0: Oh, right. Well, you're probably right. You're probably right. Well, then he just found the closest green jacket he could find and still wanted to stick it to him there at the, yeah, I'm the champion in my sport. And I got nice seats for Wimbledon. A new report says some celebrity super fans are spending serious money to be buried next to their idols. One Marilyn Monroe fan paid $195,000 for a mausoleum crypt near her. Now, I don't think you can get next to her anymore. I know Hugh Hefner, the old Playboy publisher, has a place next to Marilyn Monroe. He wanted to be put in a crypt next to her. Gottfried Dicker paid $50,000 to be buried next to Judy Garland.
4: Judy Garland is an iconic Hollywood figure. Wow. And the Hollywood Forever Cemetery is an iconic location. And as an independent artist, my biggest complaint is not being seen. This

0: There we go.
1: Yeah.
0: Yes, he is.
1: But you're right. Typically, they can't, but for a year, they can tour the world in their green jacket.
0: Yeah, it's the victory tour.
1: If they want to. Back to the celebrity graves. New York's Woodlawn Cemetery plots near jazz legends Miles Davis and Duke Ellington can cost over $70,000. Can you believe this?
0: Jeez.
1: At the Hollywood Forever Cemetery in Los Angeles, burial spots start at $200,000, and custom mausoleums can be as high as $6 million. Cemetery officials say requests to be buried near famous people happen all the time. I'm going to be buried next to Jim Varney. I figure that's probably a low-dollar deal. But he was a big star there for a while with the whole Vern thing, right? And Ernest, yep. You know. So, and it's local. I get to stay here. Finally.
0: Hey, is Lee Majors going to be buried in that $6 million mausoleum?
1: Ooh, yeah, wait a minute. There's a guy. Yeah. Maybe I want to be buried next to him. Yeah, I don't know if it's $6 million mausoleum. I don't know. This is breaking medical news.
0: Oh, okay.
1: Okay. And then, you know, you want to smoke at marijuana or maybe you drink too many, not much alcohol. Excessive partying causes man boobs.
0: Uh-oh.
1: According to Men's Health, both marijuana and alcohol have been linked to large breasts on men due to the testosterone lowering effect of heavy use. Researchers found that there are some men who smoked just one joint and their breasts swelled up and got tender.
0: Oh, my.
1: Okay, be advised about that. A new health warning for alcohol and marijuana. Man boobs.
0: Wow. I thought it would come with the marijuana from going to Taco Bell after.
1: Oh, or maybe I thought hot dogs would give you man boobs.
0: Yeah.
1: Put that on the warning label. You get guys to quit eating them. All right. Let's get to the heat, and we know, I guess, pretty much what it's going to do through Friday. What about Saturday, Sunday? There were some increasing chance of showers. Are we going to get the 4th of July in and at least be dry for that?
0: You can't guarantee it. We've had the silent 20 in there this week, you know, the 20% chance of rain, which one or two may try and pop up, but it's not going to be widespread. Most of us, I think, stay dry on the 4th. But it's going to be another hot day. But again, it's not a zero chance. So there will be a storm or two in the area. But again, the chances are small.
1: All right. And then just the heat continues. And better chance of rain Sunday?
0: There's a small chance it creeps in starting Friday. A small chance continues Saturday. Better chances of rain on Sunday. And that will precede a return to normalcy, where we'll see highs back down in the 80s next week. Thunderstorm chances are pretty much every day next week. We should be eventually getting into a pattern where we'll see what's called a northwest flow pattern, where you'll see the thunderstorms blossom up in the Midwest and then come southeast. And so that may make for a little more active week by the middle of next week.
1: Yeah. Just real quick, though, I see Saturday's high still in the mid-90s. I assume Sunday's going to be maybe low 90s or whatever, but yet the extreme heat. I'm sorry. Go ahead.
0: Go ahead. I've got Saturday at about 92, and really so far the heat has been tempered a little bit because our ground is so wet. So today we've topped out about 92, 93, as opposed to 95, 96. So I think that trend continues, but low 90s both Saturday and Sunday.
1: But yet the heat, is the humidity going to be down? I mean, it's still going to be, you're still probably going to have triple-digit heat index readings, aren't we?
0: We probably will go to a heat advisory for Saturday and Sunday, just to, you know, take it down a notch. Mm-hmm. We still have not hit heat warning criteria yet in Lexington. In fact, most of the surrounding areas have not hit heat warning criteria, which is 105 on the heat index.
1: Okay. Well, right now, according to the LAX18 app, it's 106 is the heat index reading now, based on that app.
0: That's computer-derived.
1: Mm-hmm.
0: So the actual numbers right now, the Bluegrass Airport heat index is 101. The heat index on the Kentucky Mesonet, I have not seen one. I'm trying to get it up here right now. The heat index, there it is. Heat index right now is 101, 102. Lawrenceburg's 103. The highest I can find on here is, Owingsville 103, the 103 at Harrodsburg. So that's where we're topping out on the heat index on the Mesonet. Again, what you're seeing on apps, and that's our app also, it just is that that's a computer-derived number.
1: All right. All right, here's the three-day forecast from Bill Mack.
0: All righty, for the rest of today, it is mostly sunny. It is still really, really hot. Temperatures low, even some mid-90s are trying to sneak in. Tonight, it's a clear sky. It's a warm, tropical night again. Mid-70s overnight. Your day tomorrow, sunshine, mid-90s or low in mid-90s. Heat index tries to push 105.

0: Again, the heat warning continues. Friday, a lot of folks are off with the Independence Day holiday. Mostly sunny, minimal storm chance, low and mid-90s. Again, the heat warning continues one more day. And we get you into the 4th of July Saturday. Still a mostly sunny sky, a little better thunderstorm chance than Friday. Low 90s, and then Sunday is a better chance of storms. Will be 90-ish on Sunday.
1: 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According to the Mezzanet. So, Bill, have a great...
0: Your actual results may vary.
1: It may vary. Yeah, it's just hot either way. Bill, have a great vacation. We'll miss you, and right. We'll see you a week from Monday.
0: Sounds like a plan, Cruiser. Take care, and happy Independence Day.
1: You too. Bill Mack, Chief Meteorologist from the LAX-18 Storm Tracker Weather Center. Now let's jump over to traffic. Here's Roger Meadows.
2: From the Scheller Automotive Traffic Center, right now traffic is picking up on outbound Clay's Mill at Pasadena Drive. Things are also moving slowly on Alumni Drive as you approach Tate's Creek, as well as on inbound Georgetown Road and Andino Boulevard. I'm Roger Meadows for 97.3 FM WVLK.
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8: President Trump meets President Roosevelt. I'm Lisa Brady, Fox News. It happened with the help of artificial intelligence at the new Theodore Roosevelt Presidential Library in North Dakota.
9: Every day a president faces storms most people never see. Keep your nerve and remember the nation comes first, you get through.
10: Well, I appreciate those words. Those words are fantastic. And I just want to say it's an honor to be with you today.
8: The president dedicating the new library in Medora to a leader he calls a legend and true American hero. Also calling it a time to rediscover the indomitable spirit that built the country.
10: And all that will ensure America always remains the most exceptional nation on the face of the earth. We're not going to let communists get in our way. We're not going to let anyone get in our way. Not the communists.
8: This after another Democrat in Congress was ousted by a Democratic socialist challenger in Colorado primaries yesterday. There and in New York, the challengers overcoming controversy on some issues by arguing current lawmakers aren't fighting hard enough for working Americans. New York City has heightened security for multiple America 250 events this weekend and also reportedly for the Taylor Swift Travis Kelce wedding. A source telling AP it's Friday at Madison Square Garden, though not confirmed by the couple. Earlier today, a proposal atop the Empire State Building where a couple dressed in black climbed the spire, unfurling a banner about the power of love and world peace before apparently getting engaged on the way back down, pausing on a ledge.
11: The woman is believed to be Angela Nicolau. Her now fiance Yvonne Birkis, she posted a video on her Instagram from the top of the Empire State Building encouraging people to watch the whole stunt live on the stream. She and her now fiance, according to her social media account, appeared in a documentary in 2024 following this Russian couple as they scaled skyscrapers around the world.
8: Fox's Brian Yenes, they were arrested today. 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
1: All right, 94. It feels like 106 is what I got. I don't have time to check 10 different mezzanette temperature gauges or thermometers or... So anyway, what I got says 94 feels like 106, but whether it's 101 or 106 or 102 heat index, it's still pretty hot, and it's dangerously hot if you don't watch yourself if you're going to be outside for a period of time. Extreme heat warning still in effect till Friday night at 9 o'clock. Clear and mild tonight, low 75. Same thing tomorrow as we've had the last couple of days. And then Friday, maybe a couple of degrees cooler, 92 instead of 95. Slight chance of an afternoon thunderstorm, 94 for the high on the 4th of July, sunny and hot, with a chance for an afternoon thunderstorm. And it's 94 at 97.3 FM and 590 AM WVLK. Let's see what's going on with Lexington traffic. Here's Roger Meadows.
2: From the Scheller Automotive Traffic Center, right now traffic is picking up on Forbes Road at Old Frankfort Pike, also on outbound Richmond Road at Jacobson Park. Things are moving slowly in the outer loop of News Circle once you make it past the Harrodsburg Road exit. Also watch for that traffic advisory. They got West Short Street between Mill Street and Upper Street closed down for the ice cream social. It's going to be closed until 8 p.m. I'm Roger Meadows for 97.3 FM WVLK.
20: Now an ordinary kid on the 4th of July.
21: I think my dad's a pyromac. Let's just say he likes to set stuff on fire. On 4th of July, Dad starts with the barbecue. I suffered through at least 6 years of burnt hamburgers. All the time he's getting toasted on alcohol. Then the fireworks. Enough to level a small town. He brags to anyone that will listen. These are the good ones. They're illegal. Because in a court of sack filled with children, safe and sane are bad words, I guess. But at the end of the day, the 4th of July is all about the red, white, and blue. Red for red meat, white for white claws, and blue as in... Dad, I think you just blew up the cat. Happy 4th of July, everybody.
20: This has been An Ordinary Kid on the 4th of July.
0: And now, live from downtown Lexington, on the air, streaming live from your smart device, it's Cruiser and Crew.

0: Roger Miller from the American Songbook. This is a list of 250 songs written and performed by American artists and 250 songs that I guess stood out, that were really a part of Americana, that were iconic and immortal. And the list, always these lists spark discussion or argument. Ah, that song shouldn't be in there, or that song should be in there. But anyway, they had celebrities, musicians, historians compile this list, and this is one of the songs that made the list. It's not ranked, the list, just a list of 250 songs that would comprise what they called American Songbook over there at CBS Mornings. Or, well, the Sunday morning show, not the goofy Gayle King thing during the week, the one with Jane Pauley. Who, I've met Jane Pauley. I got my picture with Jane Pauley. Yeah. Anyway, she wouldn't remember me from Adam, but nonetheless, there you go. We're playing some of those, have been featuring some of those songs in our bumper music throughout the course of this week. It is a short week, our final hour of the week. We'll be off till Monday. Cruiser and Crew at 97.3 FM and 590 AM WVLK. How are you today? And, of course, 4th of July and all that coming up. James Fuller's a national safety expert for TNT fireworks. And he says the 250th anniversary this year, we're going to have, I think, he says, a large number of Americans that are going to use consumer fireworks for the first time. Oh, that's great. That's great. So we're going to have a bunch of rookies. Bunch of rookies out there. Now, James Fuller, even a sparkler, he says, can burn at up to 3,000 degrees Fahrenheit, so that can create a third-degree burn on touch. And so they recommend that kids not handle sparklers, but, I mean, that was the go-to for kids. I remember when I was a kid, they hand you a sparkler. That's all you could do. Here is, and then maybe you get to graduate to smoke bombs at some point, but no, here's a sparkler. Or those things, those little cap things you throw down on the ground and they make a sound like a cap gun. So anyway, okay, so 250 bringing out a lot of rookies. That's good. You know when the great American State Fair is going to have a big crowd? It's probably going to be the fireworks show. Now, you're going to have to sit through or get past a long Trump speech to get there. They've now moved, I think, the time of the fireworks show to 11 o'clock from the previously advertised 10:30. It's a 40-minute fireworks show. And as I said, they'll get a good crowd for this because we like fireworks. The Freedom 250 is trying to break the Guinness World Record for the largest fireworks display by firing 850,000 shells over 40 minutes. So, anyway, that'll be, you know, maybe one reason, too, the National State Fair crowds have not been all that great. Well, first of all, you got inauguration-level security on the mall, and at least when they get to Saturday night, it's going to be TSA kind of. It's a very, as I mentioned earlier in the week, it's a very high-security event. And then, their temperature's there, 102. I mean, it's just darn hard to do anything outside, really, for any length of time, unless you're in proximity of a pool and don't have any problem jumping in it. It's that hot. So, but I bet they'll get a good crowd for those fireworks. Now, you know when the fireworks are in Lexington. Bourbon County's fireworks will begin at dusk at Legion Park. Gates open at 4. Activities start at 5:30. They got a parade that starts at 6 downtown. That's in Paris. Clark County, the Lights Over Lincoln's event, Lights Over Lincoln's event, will take place at the event's namesake park at 1601 Mount Sterling Road. The gates will open at 5:30. The activities start at 6, and the fireworks will go off at dark. Franklin County's fireworks start at 9:30 in downtown Frankfort on Saturday. On Friday, the Liberty Haller Music Festival will last from 2 until 10 at Riverview Park. Let's see, what are they doing out in Paris? In Harrison County, the Cynthiana Rotary Club, their fabulous fourth event will take place at Flat Run Veterans Park. 5:30, the event starts. Fireworks estimated to start around 9:45. I mentioned yesterday where there's a lot of small communities. Maybe not a lot. I don't know how many, but there have been enough that weren't able to have a fireworks show this year because the cost of fireworks and putting on these shows has gone up. But we seem to have a lot of communities. They were able to pony up for the fireworks. R.J. Corman puts on Jessamine County Saturday show at their Nicholasville farm. The fireworks hit the sky at 10. Before that, Wilmore's annual parade will start at 10 a.m., Madison County, 2 celebrations. Richmond's will be at Lake Reba Park. Activities start at 4, fireworks at 10. Berea's is also on Saturday at City Park. Activities 6 to 10, then fireworks after. Mercer County fireworks are Friday. Why? In Mercer County, we're going to do our fireworks tonight early. Okay. Well, maybe you'll get a bigger crowd. The fireworks are Friday at Anderson Dean Park, and they'll start at dusk. Scott County has several celebrations planned. The Kiwanis Club of Georgetown Parade on Saturday morning starting at 11 on Main Street. The Stamping Grounds Parade is later in the day at 5. Woodford County's parade will be in downtown Versailles starting at 1 on Saturday afternoon. Fireworks are at the Woodford County Park with an estimated start time at 10. Park will open at 5. Special events will start at 7. So there are some of the 4th of July fireworks events around Lexington. And of course, then you know what we got going on for the 4th of July. We've kind of been through that. Wallet Hub did one of their data dives not too long ago to find the most patriotic states in America. And we ranked 19th. We were number one in civics education requirement in Kentucky. This is how we ranked in some of the data measurement. 8th in active duty military personnel per 100,000 civilian adults. Well, I don't know. Does it count that we have Fort Campbell and Fort Knox in the state? Would that kind of ratchet up our military numbers just a little bit, wouldn't it? 22nd in the percentage of adults who voted in the 2024 presidential election. 22nd in volunteer hours per resident, and 17th in AmeriCorps volunteers per capita. Wallet Hub evaluated all 50 states using 13 key indicators of patriotism. So we ended up 19th, so they see us as being rather patriotic here. So, all right, so big plans going on. And of course, tonight you've got the soccer match at 8 o'clock, with the Americans trying to survive. Now, you know, it's win or you're out. In the knockout round, the U.S. faces Bosnia-Herzegovina in Santa Clara, California. That game will be on Fox tonight at 8 o'clock. Remember, they got a watch party down at the Kentucky Theater if you want to take advantage of that. So that might be fun to watch. I mean, even if you're not a big soccer fan, there's the USA involved in, at least in the knockout round. Let's hope they can get through that. The Herald Leader talked to a woman, and we've had her on this show. We haven't had her on in a while. But she's interesting. Amy Bensonhaver served as assistant attorney general for 25 years, focusing exclusively on open meetings and open records disputes. She still writes about this kind of stuff from time to time. And so that seems to be kind of at the crux here of the latest problem between the school board and, the school board and Demetrius Liggins hadn't had too many problems except for two of the members. Three of the members, it was all lovey-dovey with them. But now things have deteriorated, I guess. And you've got Demetrius Liggins, the school superintendent. He's trying to return to work. He's trying to get his paid leave voided. And he's trying to get his job back, and he's trying to say that the school board violated the open records law when they discussed his employment status. Because there was this, did he resign, did he not? It sounded like he resigned. That he came to the conclusion that he couldn't serve effectively anymore. But then he pulled that when it didn't look like he was going to get an instant settlement package. Then, of course, there's the whole business with the school employee who's also the state rep, who allegedly Liggins was threatening because he didn't like what she was saying about him out there. So Liggins and his attorney have asked the school board to reinstate Liggins on its own. On June 24th, the school board rejected that request, insisted it did not violate the state's open meetings law. In an appeal to the attorney general, Russell Coleman, yesterday, Liggins' attorney, Amos Jones, asked Coleman's office to rule against the Fayette County Board of Education and void the board's 10th of June meeting in which the school board put Liggins on paid leave. Liggins and Jones believe the school board violated open meeting laws because it held much of the meeting in closed session. So Bensonhaver, who's now the co-director of the Kentucky Open Government Coalition, a nonprofit, nonpartisan advocacy group, she tries to make people aware, a public awareness of how the whole open meetings and open records thing works. This is what she tells the Herald Leader. By law, the attorney general is restricted to reviewing the appeal and issuing the decision stating whether the board violated the open meetings law. He cannot impose discipline or void the action. that results from a substantiated violation of the open meetings law. So even if they violated the open meetings law, still that doesn't change, at least it sounds like here from Ms. Bensenhaver, that doesn't change the results of the meeting. Liggins would still be out of a job, or he's getting paid. You know, paid leave. We never put anybody on an unpaid leave. You got to do something really despicable. Otherwise, yeah, we keep paying you. Even though you already got a foot and a half out the door. Bensenhaver says she does believe the school board violated the open meetings law, but, quote, only the appropriate circuit court can void an action that resulted from a violation of the open meetings law. So that's an interesting distinction. The attorney general can't do any. He could say, yeah, they violated the open meetings law, but that doesn't change the result of the meeting. Ms. Bensenhaver says that only the circuit court can do that. The AG review, she says, is a speedy 10 business days, but if he prevails on the open meetings issue, the matter could still be tied up in court for years. Nice. Certainly several months at minimum. And that, she says, is if it goes no further than the circuit court. And when does stuff ever stop at one court? Usually the other side that loses, they appeal. Amos Jones, he heard about what Bensenhaver said. He's delighted. But says he and Liggins have properly requested all other relief authorized by state law. Jones said, obviously the Open Government Coalition is for open meetings and for following the statutes, and so are we. We're glad the public work and current witness validate the request to issue a decision stating whether the law was violated. But again, if Ms. Bensenhaver is right, it doesn't, the Attorney General can't say, well, you I'm voiding the action of the suspension of Dr. Liggins, so he needs to be reinstated. They can't do that. They would have to go to court. So this is just getting uglier and uglier. To save a job of a guy who I think the community has lost faith in, obviously, has now even seemed to have lost faith in the board and those members of the board that supported him. And a district that, after all this scandal and all this financial mismanagement, needs new leadership. And what, are we going to be tied up in court trying to determine whether or not Liggins should have his job, or certainly how much money he should be getting? Ay, ay, ay. Nice little mess you people of Fayette County Schools got yourself into, and don't have the audacity to ask me for any more tax money. But I bet you will. But I'm not, we've been funding here. I know that not all money, and you know, there's money that has gone to the kids and the classrooms, and I'm not suggesting we don't fund schools, but I'm not giving up, no more to you. You guys can't spend what we're giving you now in a responsible manner, and it's going to take years to untangle all this mess. What did I say yesterday when the auditor's audit of the Jefferson County Public Schools came out? It's going to be into the next decade before Louisville gets their financial act together, and probably going to take us a while, too. 3-day forecast, plus we're going to have a big loan we're going to have to pay back in order to finance operations October through the end of the year. Extreme heat warning in effect until Friday night at 9, clear and mild tonight, 75, sunny, very hot and humid tomorrow. Heat index values 105 or more, as we have another high temperature expected to land in the mid-90s. Friday, sunny and hot, slight chance of an afternoon thunderstorm, 92 and 94 for the 4th of July, with a chance of an afternoon thunderstorm, a little better chance on Sunday. And right now we have 94, feels like 106 at 97.3 FM and 590 AM WVLK. On we go to traffic now to see what Roger Meadows has in terms of the conditions of Lexington traffic.
1: From the Scheller Automotive Traffic Center, right now traffic is picking up on outbound Winchester Road at Delaware Avenue. Things are also moving slowly on inbound Leestown Road at Trade Street. Watch for increased traffic on I-75 in the southbound lanes from the northern split all the way to the Paris Pike exit. I'm Roger Meadows for 97.3 FM WVLK.
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15: I don't know about you, but my social media feeds are flooded with lotions and potions and gadgets, all promising to unlock different components of longevity. But if you log off, take a step back from all the hype, you'll find that the actual keys to a longer, healthier life are hiding in plain sight. There are four of them. Number one, nutrition. The Mediterranean diet really is the gold standard. Number two, exercise. You should be getting 150 minutes of moderate intensity exercise or 75 minutes of vigorous intensity exercise every week, plus strength training and stretching. Number three, sleep. Sleep is when your body and your brain repair themselves. You should be getting 7 to 9 hours a night. And finally, number four often gets forgotten, socialization. It's not a bonus. It's a necessity for a healthy life, finding a sense of community, purpose, and belonging. I'm Dr. Sanjay Gupta, helping you live a better life.
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0: That's what I'm doing here, Ryan. I'm scrolling with my homies. It's a Cruiser, 97.3 FM. WVLK. The guy that played the cop in The Village People, the singer, has passed away, Victor Willis. Trump's in mourning. Of course, this is the song he uses a lot on his appearances, the signature hit for The Village People.
20: Young man,

0: Okay, who's doing the Trump dance? They love the action, and we love them and their great uplifting song Trump wrote. We will think of Victor every time YMCA is played, like today and throughout this 4th of July birthday week. My condolences to his wonderful family and to the group. Victor Willis will sorely be missed. God bless him. Willis's wife announced... I thought these guys were all gay. I guess they weren't. His wife. And, yeah, and her name's Karen, so I'm assuming, biological female. Willis's wife announced his death in a Facebook post this morning, said he died from a short but aggressive illness. The Village People album came out in late 1970s. This is a French disco producer worked with this band, worked with Willis anyway. The pair put together the band. And Willis wrote YMCA, which was released in 1978. The song's been inducted into the Grammy Hall of Fame, and the Library of Congress has included this song in the National Recording Registry. He left the band in 1980, pursued a solo career, successfully brought legal proceedings to secure royalties for songs he helped produce during his time with the group. He later struggled with drug addiction and was treated for substance abuse. Yeah, well, so I guess these guys were kind of, they didn't say they were gay or they didn't say they were straight, but they had quite a gay following, and I thought the whole band was gay. I thought everybody in the band, like the Indian chief, the sailor, the cop, all of them, the construction guy. Willis, by the way, died one day before his 75th birthday. He would have been 75 years old tomorrow. So, and they performed, I guess, at one of Trump's inaugural balls or something. They also had performed for Kamala Harris, I guess, at one time. One of her campaign stops. So they're like Vanilla Ice, man. I don't care about the politics. Say you want them to play, they'll show up and play. Village People's name references Manhattan's Greenwich Village, long associated with gay culture. Willis often pushed back on the idea that YMCA was a gay anthem, saying people need to get their minds out of the gutter, arguing the interpretation is based solely on the song's lyrics alluding to illicit activity for which it does not. That's what he says. Speaking of Kamala Harris, Axios has got a piece today that Kamala is the flavor. She's all about the flavor of the month. If that can get me elected, well, then that's what I believe. That's what I believe about Kamala Harris. And so now, who's got the hot ticket in the Democratic Party? Well, people who hate the Democratic Party hate America, for that matter. This new socialism. So the Axios says that Kamala Harris has privately reached out to the mayor of New York, who's maybe the hottest progressive on the planet right now, Zoran Mandani, and has been having lengthy closed-door meetings with other prominent progressives, including pro-Palestinian activists. Now, if you're Mandani and you're getting a call from Kamala Harris and you know what she wants, she wants to grab onto your coattails or ride you piggyback. Tell her I'm in a meeting. I can't take her call right now. Do you think this crew's going to want to get hitched up with Harris? Not an effective campaigner. Never on her own, she hadn't been. Now, maybe, well, in California, I mean, you could be, if you're Democrat, you win. It just, in most cases, it doesn't matter. Quality candidate or not, but in her presidential runs. I can't think that as far left as this progressive crowd is, that they don't want any part of Kamala Harris. As I've said before, I think anybody associated with the Biden campaign is going to have a real hard time in 2028 getting the nomination. Harris, Buttigieg, good luck with all of that. Yeah, but I just thought I'd mention that. I thought, tell her I'm out of the country right now. I'd love to take her call, but, I just can't.
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2: A better life with Dr. Sanjay Gupta.
3: I'm feeling lucky to have my college-age kids home with me for a few weeks this summer. And one of the things I know we're going to be talking about, AI. I've started to use it more often at the hospital to get fresh takes on patient problems that I'm trying to solve. And for my girls, well, I know that they are navigating college now with these new powerful tools. Something, frankly, that you and I couldn't have even imagined when we were in school. But while it may be tempting to outsource your studying and your work to these large language models, I beg you not to. And that's because AI chatbots tend to reproduce what researchers call weird viewpoints. That's an acronym: Western, educated, industrialized, rich, and democratic. Look, AI isn't going away, and admittedly, it can be a really powerful tool, but you don't want it doing your thinking for you. I'm Dr. Sanjay Gupta, helping you live a better life.
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4: From the Scheller Automotive Traffic Center, right now we have a new non-injury collision to watch for. That's on Hayes Boulevard at Levi Todd Boulevard. Traffic's picking up on South Broadway at Boulevard Street, also on the outer loop of Man of War at Sir Barton Way. We also have reports of a collision on New Circle at the North Broadway intersection. I'm Roger Meadows for 97.3 FM, WVLK.
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Life's been good for Joe Walsh. This song included in the American Songbook. I guess you can't have a songbook chronicling America without the trials and tribulations of a rock star. Life's been good from, but seriously, folks, Joe Walsh. Yes, that's on the list of 250 songs comprising the American Songbook, is put together by some musicians, experts, entertainers, and released by CBS Sunday Morning. Life's been good. Cruiser and Crew at 97.3 FM and 590 AM WVLK. This 4th of July on a Saturday, the next 4th of July on a Saturday doesn't fall until 2037. Yeah, so it's going to be a while. Another 11 years before we get a Saturday on the 4th of July. 4th of July means 4th of July sales. The entire month of July is one of the best times to shop for both indoor and outdoor furniture, kitchen appliances, laptop computers, and garden tools. Also, summer clothes, because as soon as 4th of July is over, man, it's going to be all about fall and pumpkin spice and back to school and all that stuff. If you don't have earplugs, how can you protect your hearing if fireworks are too loud? Try humming, says Australia's National Acoustic Laboratories. It gives short-term protection by contracting your middle ear muscles, which lessens the impact of external noise. And if you don't know what the red, white, and blue signifies, the colors stand for the following. White signifies purity, red signifies valor, and blue signifies perseverance. The red, white, and blue. You know, I had never seen a warning like this for fireworks before. Maybe they've always put this out. The American Lung Association, they sent me a press release. Protect your lungs from firework smoke. Sure, you don't want to be sitting there sucking the foot. Let me suck in that smoke from all the fireworks. I mean, yeah, are you going to inhale some? Anybody that's watching these fireworks shows are probably going to inhale some. I just have never seen the American Lung Association come out with a warning about it. Many people don't realize, the press release states, that the resulting smoke from Independence Day celebrations is hazardous. When fireworks explode, they release irritating gas and harmful metals, including carbon monoxide, aluminum, and cadmium. Firework smoke contains tiny particles known as particulate matter, or PM, which can irritate the lungs, trigger asthma attacks, and cause other respiratory symptoms. And these particulate matter levels are not just elevated during fireworks, but for hours or even days afterwards. I guess the secondhand fireworks particle or particulate matter. The amount of pollution depends on how big the fireworks are, how long they last, and the weather conditions at the time. Well, the air is pretty stagnant now, so I would imagine, and if it stays this way with the humidity, I imagine it'll hang in the air for a long time, probably. Breathing in firework smoke is unhealthy for everyone, the Lung Association reports, but children, older adults, those who are pregnant, and individuals with lung or heart disease are particularly vulnerable. So how do you protect your health? Minimize your exposure. Stay indoors. Just watch the show from inside, or just not mess with it. Keep an eye on symptoms. Ask for help if you need help of some kind. Okay, just a few little odds and ends here before we wrap up. I got a number of text messages to get to. I will say this. You know, in the Colorado results last night, and there were some mainstreamers that won, but yeah, you had one. You got a new AOC there, I guess, where a woman knocked off a legislator, kind of like AOC did, a guy that had been in the House for something like 8 or 10 years. Malat Kiros beat a 15-term representative, so she's another one of these socialist commies that's that won her primary and I guess will win the seat. I imagine that's probably a blue seat, and it may very well stay that way. But I will say this, you know, Colorado got the vote counted, and Colorado is one of the 8 states that at least Ballotpedia recognizes as pretty much universal mail-in voting state. Now, California takes a long time, but Colorado's got, I mean, in Colorado, Hawaii, Nevada, Oregon, Utah, Vermont, Washington State, and California. This is Ballotpedia. They conduct what is commonly referred to as an all-mail election or universal mail-in voting. In these states, voting is conducted primarily by mail.
All eligible voters, see, I don't like this. I think you ought to request a ballot. All eligible voters receive a ballot by default. I don't like that. Can't you at least request a ballot? Can you put in some effort? God, can you put in some effort? Oh, the ballot better come to me. I don't have time to get on some website and click, click. But you know what? Colorado got the vote counted, right? I don't know that there's some lingering, well, we don't know about this race. We got a whole lot of vote to still count. I don't know what their deadlines are and all that. And, of course, the Supreme Court, as you know, this week is allowing states that have mail-in voting, as long as it's postmarked by Election Day, they can still count the vote if, like in the case of Mississippi, they had a five-day grace period. I think the grace period is 7 days in California. It can take if they receive your ballot within a week. I guess it has to be postmarked on Election Day. But anyway, how is it then that, and all these other states, I don't know of any of these states don't have, unless, I mean, now every now and again you'll get a razor tight race, and yeah, there might be a recount or a recall or something. I mean, where there's some doubt about who won because the race is so close, but. Pretty much, California can't. This is why the New York Times singled them out as an embarrassment. It's like, because you've got what, eight other universal mail-in voting states who don't seem to take 10 days after the election to give you a final count on who's won and who hadn't. On the Iran situation, I don't know what this is. I don't know if it's war or if it's ceasefire or. And now you got the Iranians all hot to trot about controlling the strait. And I think Trump's going to have a hard time getting them off of that. They need the money. The Wall Street Journal estimates that they can make $40 billion or something like that a year. I mean, they can make an unreal amount of money controlling and charging tariffs on ships that use the strait. And see, now you got Oman and some of these other nations that are creating workarounds, and Iran not real happy about that. Wall Street Journal reports that the president has weighed a return to all-out war with Iran, holding multiple conversations in recent days with Defense Secretary Pete Hegseth and the chairman of the Joint Chiefs of Staff, General Dan Kane, but has decided for now to stick with diplomatic talks. According to officials familiar with the discussion, the conversations have centered on whether the U.S. should abandon negotiations and resume full-scale attacks on Iran, a move some of them describe as finishing the job. While not making a final decision, Trump has told aides he believes another round of full-scale attacks could derail diplomacy and hurt Washington's chances of ultimately dismantling Iran's nuclear program. So he's holding off for right now. And, of course, the key point is Iran's insistence, which they had never done this before all this started, but now they're insisting, well, we got to charge billions of dollars in service fees for ships transiting the Strait of Hormuz. The U.S. says no. Before the war began, it was free. It was always free, a free waterway to transit. Energy Secretary Chris Wright said yesterday on Fox News, catch this, Iran has not been cooperative at all yet. And the reason why global oil supplies are rebounding is because the U.S. military is escorting ships. Wright said that's the reason why the global oil supplies are rebounding. With or without Iran, we will ensure energy flows through the Strait of Hormuz, of course, better with their cooperation. And then he goes on to say we want to put an end to their nuclear program. That's also going to be a sticking point, too. But that's an interesting comment. But they're not cooperating at all with it. But see, Trump doesn't want to go back in military because Trump saw the economic damage that when he went in, when he first started this, what resulted from it, and I think that's politically got him a little nervous. I think it's got him, so he's going to try. And look, if diplomacy can work, fine. I just don't know that you can do diplomacy with these guys. When have we ever been successful doing it? It's as they say, Iran's never won a war, but they never lost a negotiation. And the energy secretary is saying, oh, Iran's not cooperating with us. I mean, they're playing games in the Strait still. Trump may have no other choice than to do this so-called finish the job thing, but I really don't. There may be more than just political reasons why he doesn't want to, but I bet the political result scares him. The president's Iran envoy, Steve Witkoff, and Jared Kushner arrived in Doha on Tuesday for a new round of negotiations, though they spoke through mediators and not their Iranian counterparts. So on and on it goes, and it's hard to know exactly what it is. Trump, though, says now the deadline for a nuclear deal
with this 60 days of negotiation with the ceasefire. The negotiation or the ceasefire deadline, the deadline by which there needs to be a nuclear deal, is August the 18th. But Trump has told aides he's fine if the negotiations go past that. You know, and I could see a situation where Trump just says, yeah, we set Iran back a long way. And so he claims as a big victory, but we kind of remain in this stalemate for Lord knows how long. Hard to know how long we may be involved in this. FBI believes that all three kidnapping related messages that surfaced about Nancy Guthrie are fake. I don't know they're ever going to find this woman. What a nightmare for the Guthrie family. I mean, I can't help but think this is a botched investigation. Probably the locals botching it early on. And then by the time the FBI got pulled into the case, some of the evidence, you know, I would think, and from what I read and when I talk to police detectives, I mean, you want to get on the scene, get the evidence, follow up leads quickly. The longer you wait or the longer you're delayed, the more problematic that's going to be. And I get a sense that that's the case with the FBI. Now, it's these notes, the two notes from February and then the one that's most recent. You know, the one where, you know, we're awful sorry, but, you know, she died. FBI believes all three of those related messages are fake. I mean, I don't question. I think Ms. Guthrie is gone. You got to think this sort of smells like a botched kidnapping. It was intended to be. Although I don't know if this is fake and you don't have any credible ransom notes, then why would you kidnap somebody unless she died almost immediately after you kidnapped her? I don't know. But again, what a nightmare for the family. What a horror show this is. So, according to the, so if the FBI is right and they're all fake, you're kind of back where you started from, aren't you? Well, this maybe not. I know they don't always give us everything that's going on with an investigation. Sony announced in starting in January 2028, new video games for the PlayStation will no longer be released on disc. Now, is this a big deal? I'm not a gamer. Is this one of these things where, you know, people, gamers haven't been using discs for a long time, and so, you know, they could have cut this a year or two ago. New video games for PlayStation will no longer be released on disc, but will be available in digital formats only. This change will not only affect games released before this date. The decision comes as the highly anticipated digital-only release of Grand Theft Auto. Are we up to, what is this, 6? Has sparked concerns among gamers about the lack of a physical disc and potential impact on the secondhand market. Okay. That's what we were doing with the discs. You take away the discs, you're taking away the secondhand market, aren't you? Sony stated that the shift to digital aligns with consumer preferences and the company remains dedicated to providing a top-notch gaming experience for fans. Well, and Sony can control the resale a little bit more or you know, some of that sort of thing. Or I don't know how these things work again, but if it's like a streaming service where if I share my password with somebody, I'm technically breaking the rules. Or these companies have kind of gotten tougher now about sharing passwords for streaming services like Netflix or HBO or whatever. Does this work the kind of same way with these games? But anyway, that announcement out there. All right. Got some text messages to get to here in just a second. I don't know if I want to do anything with this or not. I had something here. It's kind of a quiz on keeping your home cool. How do air conditioners work? They add cold air to the room. They remove heat and moisture from the room. The answer is they remove heat and moisture from the room. I kind of think, well, that's cold air. That's what it does. It puts cold air. But actually, it's taking the heat inside your home and moving it outside. Essentially, hot air runs over cold coils filled with refrigerant, a chemical that gets very cold. The coils collect the heat and moisture, causing the condensation that drips from the unit, blows it outside. Fan then blows whatever's left back into the room. The cool air coming from the vents is simply the same indoor air after the heat was taken out. Okay. There's a little, the New York Times had a little, do you know how to keep your home cool quiz. If you don't have an air conditioner, window fans can help. What's the best way to use one? Place the fan outward to push indoor air outside. Place the fan inward to bring the outside air indoors. The direction of the fan doesn't matter.
face the fan outward during the day, inward at night. Is that it? That's it. It's D. Face the fan outward during the day and inward at night. Window fans have come a long way since the traditional box fans. They take up less room and can simultaneously pull hot air out and draw fresh air in.

0: on hot days, what can you do? Run a fan, get a dehumidifier, keep a larger unit than space requires, keep the AC on the lowest possible temperature. And the answer is B, get a dehumidifier. All right, our question of the day was about history unfolding live on television. A lot of American history has unfolded live on television, like the moon landing and 9/11. What event on television has impacted you most? And we have choices at WVLKAM.com. Let's get to some text messages, starting with this one. What about Secretariat winning the Belmont? I wasn't lucky enough to see it on live TV, so mine came a couple of years later. Oh, I was watching this. I skipped a night class to watch this. Game 6 of the 1975 World Series, where Carlton Fisk hit the walk-off home run in the 12th inning against the Big Red Machine. Yeah, but the Big Red Machine came back the next night and won the World Series. That was pretty incredible for a 9-year-old boy who loved baseball. Let's see what else. If loving hot dogs is wrong, I don't want to be right. I'm going to paraphrasing the old song. As for hot dog and health, there are health experts that say, by the way, that we're not doing enough to warn you about the dangers of eating hot dogs. As for hot dog and health, is this one of the medical associations that sign on for gender-affirming care? In reference to air conditioning salespeople wearing tech uniforms and upselling their product, this behavior is rampant in 99% of professions. Very prominent in auto mechanics, home improvement contractors, in the medical field. Attorneys write their own reviews, and we all know the school board skyrockets to the top of the list. I think Liggins had a job offered and thought he was going to get it, so if he was going to separate himself from the schools, but that job fell through, at least that's my opinion. Liggins, yes, so Phyllis says, I hear that Liggins is trying to stay on because he gets tenure soon and cannot be fired. I'll have to look into that. I don't know about that. I don't know why we couldn't fire a superintendent. Cherry bombs were quite deadly, too. I had an old friend that in his crazy young years threw one down a school toilet, blew off its foundation. Needless to say, he was suspended for a while. Cruiser, there's a mansion on a farm you can see from I-64 just inside of Fayette County. Many people say Lee Majors owned it at one time. It's currently for sale. You guessed it, for $6 million. okay, what is this? Nugget of wisdom ahead of the 250th celebration. Remember, those who have a fifth on the fourth may not go forth on the fifth. Happy birthday, America. And on stupid grandparent names, Ronnie writes, my mom wanted my daughter to call her Mama Ray. When my daughter finally tried to say her name, it came out as Mimi. When I tried to correct my daughter, my mom barked at me and told her, or told me, that her name from now on is Mimi. That's what my name is, son, Mimi. All right, we'll check the 3-day forecast. Also, an update on traffic next.
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0: Hot, humid, and dangerously hot weather continues. We have that extreme heat warning in effect until Friday at 9 p.m. There is a slight chance for an afternoon thunderstorm on Friday and one on Saturday, the 4th of July. Otherwise, mid-90s and nighttime lows with clear skies in the mid-70s. And right now, it's sunny and 94 feels like 104. And traffic time. Here's Roger Meadows.
4: From the Scheller Automotive Traffic Center, we got a new injury collision to watch for. That's on the outer loop of New Circle near Golden Way. They got the roadway shut down at this time. Traffic is being diverted to Bryan Station Road to get around out there. Crews are still working the non-injury collision on Hayes Boulevard at Levi Todd Boulevard. Traffic's picking up in the outer loop of Main Award at Harrodsburg Road. Also on outbound East High Street and Ashland Avenue. Don't forget about the traffic advisory on Short Street between Mill Street and Upper Street. The roadway is closed for the ice cream social. That's until 8 p.m. tonight. I'm Roger Meadows for 97.3 FM, WVLK.
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7: 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We got the best sports in the world. And then we got 3%. Response each for movies and television, which was number one in the CBS poll when they asked this question. Innovation and technology, a close second. 3% for movies and TV, 3% for music, and 3% for food. 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
9: An appropriate way to kick off the holiday. I'm Lisa Lacera, Fox News. That's what President Trump said as he traveled to Medora, South Dakota to open the Teddy Roosevelt Presidential Library, saying Roosevelt was full of American optimism and enthusiasm. The president also used a speech at the museum to push Republicans to pass the SAVE Act, which he calls for voter ID and mail-in ballots only in certain circumstances.
10: We have 100% of the Democrats against it, and 4 or 5 Republicans, if you can believe that. What are they all about?
9: Senate Majority Leader John Thune has said there are not enough votes to pass the SAVE Act. And the president spent part of his visit to the Roosevelt Library speaking with an AI version of the former president, asking him about the Panama Canal, with AI Roosevelt saying he believed he had left a mark that would last. President Trump has suggested taking back the authority of the canal to curb China's influence. A former CIA director and critic of President Trump is suing the administration over a Justice Department investigation.
11: Former CIA Director John Brennan is suing the Trump administration, demanding records from an investigation into him are preserved. In the lawsuit, Brennan says the records are essential for him to defend himself in the event he is indicted. The suit suggests Brennan will argue a vindictive prosecution. It is unusual for courts to be asked to order records be preserved before a criminal case is charged. President Trump has called for investigations into Brennan, accusing the former CIA director of lying about the origins of the investigation into Russian election interference during the 2016 campaign.
9: Fox's Jared Halpern in Washington. With nearly 2,300 dead in last week's Venezuelan earthquakes, doctors there say the dangers now facing survivors are untreated wounds and infectious diseases because of the destruction of clean water supplies. 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
12: Here's your LEX 18 storm tracker forecast. Looking at the upper 70s throughout the evening hours, as we'll see another clear and hot and humid evening before we're waking up back into the 70s in your Thursday morning and the 90s returning into the afternoon. Extreme heat warning continues through Friday, as those feels like temperatures will be near the triple digits. 96 on your Thursday, 93 Friday, with, of course, feels like temperatures near about 100 and 90s for the 4th of July, with maybe a spot shower. I'm meteorologist Patrick Herring on Lexington's news, traffic, and weather station, 97.3 WVLK.
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25: Not all screen time is created equal. And a new study out of Sweden is helping us understand this even better. So researchers followed more than 20,000 people over nearly two decades and determined that passive screen time, like sitting on the couch and watching television, raised someone's risk of dementia. But if they did something active, like reading, puzzles, or interacting with other people, this same group of people saw their risk of dementia drop. Just like you gotta put the work in to keep your body in shape as you age, you basically have to do the same thing with your brain. A couple things I have found to help: working to learn something new every day, whatever it might be, challenging yourself in some way every day, and really importantly, staying socially active. Some days that means meeting friends in person. Other days, maybe an email, a text, or a phone call. Just stay engaged. I'm Dr. Sanjay Gupta, helping you live a better life.
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0: 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When we come back, we have a montage for you from Stu Studio on X. Democratic Socialists of America, stop using that phrase. We will use it to identify them, but then we will use the correct nomenclature. The Marxist Islamists who seek to destroy our country. Have you noticed how young the people are who they're electing? Not in all cases, but the vast majority. 29 years old, an immigrant from Africa, or you got an immigrant from somewhere in the Middle East, or you got an immigrant from China. Crazy, isn't it? I wonder why it's happening. Well, ladies and gentlemen, it's not by happenstance. It's not a coincidence. It's a plot. It's a strategy. It's playing out right before your eyes. And you know what Hakeem Jeffries and Chuck Schumer are doing about it? They're embracing it. They're cowards. They hope they can survive. They'll be gobbled up.
1: If you came across a child struggling with hunger, how would you recognize them? By their clothes? Their age? The way they speak? Would you recognize a 13-year-old boy who gets into fights at school?
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4: Warnings in effect. I'm Lisa LaSera, Fox News. Record-breaking temperatures in the Midwest and Northeast expected to continue through the weekend.
5: More than 65 million people across 20 states could see temperatures top 100 degrees this week, with more than 150 million currently under heat alerts. New York City Mayor Zoran Mamdani says if the forecast holds, it could be the city's hottest 4th of July since 2010.
6: The city has opened hundreds of cooling centers across the five boroughs. We have also launched a fleet of more than a dozen cool vans where New Yorkers can access medical care and resources.
5: Forecasters are expecting Friday heat indices of 105 in Raleigh, North Carolina, 109 in Memphis, Tennessee, and 110 in Washington, D.C. Extreme heat is the number one weather-related killer in the U.S.
4: Fox's Tanya J. Powers in New York City. Tropical storm Douglas has formed in the Pacific, but the National Hurricane Center says it's no threat to land. President Trump traveled to North Dakota this afternoon for the opening of the Teddy Roosevelt Presidential Library.
7: After landing on the new Air Force One in North Dakota, Trump arrived by train before touring the new Theodore Roosevelt Library in Medora, a town of less than 200 people. Inside the museum, Trump signed the reauthorization to a 2020 law that pumps money into aging infrastructure in American national parks. Roosevelt helped lay the groundwork for the modern-day park system.
4: Fox's David Punt in Medora, North Dakota. House Speaker Mike Johnson says Republicans are working on a way forward for the Save America Act. He tells Fox's Larry Cudlow there are several options.
8: One of the ways to do it is to create a grant program to incentivize states to enact election integrity measures.
4: Senate Majority Leader John Thune has said there are not enough votes to pass it. The U.S. soccer team just underway in a World Cup knockout game against Bosnia and Herzegovina. 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
9: Here's your LEX 18 storm tracker forecast. Looking at the upper 70s throughout the evening hours as we'll see another clear and hot and humid evening before we're waking up back into the 70s in your Thursday morning and the 90s returning into the afternoon. Extreme heat warning continues through Friday as those feels like temperatures will be near the triple digits. 96 on your Thursday, 93 Friday with, of course, feels like temperatures near about 100 and 90s for the 4th of July with maybe a spot shower. I'm meteorologist Patrick Herring on Lexington's news, traffic, and weather station, 97.3 WVLK.
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